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0: Right on cue. Right on cue. Right on cue. Right on cue. Right on cue. Right on cue. Right on cue. Right on cue. Right on cue. Right on cue. Right on. Right on cue. Right on cue. Right on cue. Right on. Right on cue.
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0: program is here presenting to you the message of the kingdom. I am Frances Williams, and my message today is the Kairos time for believers is here. First of all, what is a Kairos moment? Kairos is God's clock working within his calendar. It is God's appointed time, referring to a divine or orchestrated moment, the right time when heaven and earth are aligned for the fulfillment of purpose. You see, we live in the Kronos, that is, the clock time or timetable that God gave to man. Under Kronos, time is measured. Kronos tells you what time it is. Kairos, meanwhile, tells you what time is for. For you to understand your Kronos, you must enter into your Kairos. And for you to enter into your Kairos, you must prepare for it in your Kronos. We see, therefore, that both Kairos and Kronos have spiritual relevance. In other words, they're meaningful, both of them. Kairos moments are windows of divine purpose when God invites us to act, to speak or move according to his plan. In Acts chapter 3, 19 to 21, it refers to an appointed season and times of refreshing. When Jesus told the disciples not to depart from Jerusalem, but to wait for the promise of the Holy Spirit in Acts 1, 4, 5, that was a Kairos moment they were waiting for. You see, when God puts you in a waiting season, this is a Kronos time. And when the Kronos season or time has ended, your time of refreshing, restoration, and renewal has come. This is then the Kairos moment. What we must realize as believers is that if we are waiting on God in faith during our Kronos period, our waiting will not be in vain. Why? Why is this? Because God has already made allowances for your waiting period by meeting you in the Kairos moment. However, we must be sensitive to know when God is shifting you from your Kronos to your Kairos. Now, in Galatians 4, verse 4, when the fullness of time comes, there is a fullness of time when God's plan and purpose is fulfilled. This is a Kairos moment. This fullness of time comes when you have reached your period of maturity in the season of your preparation, in order that the purposes of God can unfold in your life. Every person's season of preparation, or what is called Kronos period, is different. Moses took 40 years of preparation before his Kairos moment arrived. Jesus took 33. Jacob took 20 years. There is a relationship between Kronos and Kairos, and this is very important for us to understand. Since Kronos prepares us for Kairos, our faithfulness in our Christian life positions and prepares us for divine moments. You cannot not be faithful during your Kronos period and expect to have divine moments in Kairos. When the appointed time or moment comes, years of waiting make sense. Things, however, may not be released from the Kairos dimension until you have fulfilled Kronos. Now, why is your Kronos so important for the fulfillment of your Kairos moment? Kronos is sequential. That is, Kronos refers to the quantitative measured flow of time. That is, seconds, minutes, hours, days, weeks, months, and years. It is time in sequence. What the clock measures, and that is how we understand time. It is time in sequence. That is what the clock measures, and that is how we understand time. What breaks that sequence in Cronus is Kairos. Cronus in sequence speaks of duration, cycles, or process. Therefore, it means a routine of discipline, patience, development, maturity. All of these and more happen within Cronus. In Cronus, we measure and manage time, but we cannot control time. Cronus is a realm of routine, patience, and preparation. For example, you get up at 6 a.m., take a shower, have breakfast, then go to work at 8 a.m. You stay at work for 7 to 8 hours, then you get back home and the cycle routine starts again. Then there is patience. You must wait for certain things to happen in your life. Example, patience to reach the age or time of marriage. There is preparation. Preparation for schoolwork or work through years of training. In Cronus is where faithfulness is tested and character is formed. This is why we go through suffering and pain and our faithfulness is tried. Cronus, therefore, is a season that requires waiting before manifestation. Within that waiting period, there is development and there is maturity taking place before Kairos happens. In Acts 1:7, Jesus said to his disciples, "It is not for you to know the times or seasons which the Father has put in his own power." The disciples wanted to know when the kingdom would be restored. However, there is a set time within Cronus, but it has to align with God's timing. All the disciples had to do was do what Jesus told them to do within Cronus, that is, wait faithfully and walk faithfully. We see, therefore, that when human readiness in Cronus intersects with divine intention or plan, in other words, they cut across each other, Kairos happens. I hope you can understand what I'm trying to say. Kairos is about divine opportunity. When Kairos shows up, opportunity, revelation, acceleration, and fulfillment shows up. Kairos time is a time when things are brought to a decisive moment that you have waited for. Discernment is key to identify Kairos, because it is where God steps into our Cronus, our natural time, to bring about his will from the divine realm. It is the shift that you're waiting for, which will place you into another level. Therefore, when your Kairos moment comes, what you have been waiting for, you are accelerated into it. When Kairos comes, you are given an opportunity to access something that normally you would not have accessed or that would not normally be within your reach. Are you understanding that? You would not have had the opportunity before. But when Kairos comes, you then have the opportunity. It is a divine opportunity that comes to you within a moment for you to catch, to seize. It is a window and it does not stay open for long. You must therefore seize the opportunity without question. It is a time to act, not a time to question. This means Kairos moments require spiritual sensitivity, obedience, and readiness. Now, if Kairos moment shows up and we are not ready and sensitive to know that time, we will miss that moment. Esther was told by Mordecai in Esther 4:14, "Who knows that you have not come into the kingdom for such a time as this?" Esther's Kairos moment met her in her position as queen. Esther was there as queen because God wanted her to be there. That was her position. She did not put herself there. We have to be in our right position for Kairos to meet us. The circumstances surrounding Esther align perfectly with God's timing. There is a Kairos moment that each of us needs to discern and be sensitive to in the place and position we are in. Why should we be more sensitive and discerning in this season or times that we are now living? There are Kairos moments that God has set aside for us when He is going to act in our lives. There are Kairos moments that God has set aside for us when He's going to act in our lives. Galatians 6:9 says, "And let us not be weary in well-doing, for in due season we shall reap if we faint not." We do not and should not grow weary during our Kronos season. Ecclesiastes 3:1 says, "To everything there is a season and a time, to every purpose under heaven." We must understand that seasons change in our lives, and we do not remain in the same season forever. We do not remain in the same season forever. There are times of sowing and reaping. There are times of joy and pain. There are times of growth and waiting. We must ask God, what is He teaching you in each phase of your life, each season of your life? Because in each season, He is teaching you something for the next season. That is why it is important to discern the season and not fight a season where God is bringing you into rest or into pruning or obscurity or just to sit at His feet. The Kairos moment, we said, is an appointed time when God has predetermined that this is going to happen in your life. The Kairos moment, we said, is an appointed time when God has predetermined that this is going to happen in your life. As long as you are obedient to where God wants you to be. In the prophetic sense, this is the prophetic season where things should happen. So that is a prophetic season. The Kairos time is a prophetic season. A perfect example in scripture is in Daniel 9 verses 1 to 4. Daniel found out through research that the 70 years of Jewish captivity was nearing to an end. Daniel saw this as a time of deliverance, a Kairos time that was approaching for the captive Jews. However, a prophetic word had already been given by Jeremiah that the captivity would last for 70 years. This is an indication that prophetic words are indicators to our Kairos moments, and we should not take them lightly. There is therefore the season when things must prophetically change for you, and you need wisdom. You need knowledge and understanding to provoke the change. Daniel understood this. He got hold of the prophecy of Jeremiah. And as the time approached, Daniel placed himself in prayer to understand from God how the release was going to happen. We are living in a time when prophecies for the ecclesia, when prophecies for the church or body of Christ are being fulfilled. A Kairos season is imminent. Rather, it is already here, and the church has to be ready, prepared, and mature to receive that Kairos season. The entire book of Isaiah speaks of that Kairos season. Isaiah encourages the church to arise and shine to a new life because the glory of the Lord has come. A Kairos season is now upon the body of Christ to a new life. Verses 3 of Isaiah 60 says, "All nations shall come to your light and kings to the brightness of your rising." Verses 5 says, "The abundance of the sea shall be converted unto thee, and the forces of the nations shall come unto thee." There is a day of the Lord, which is also a prophetic season. It refers to a definite, decisive, divine intervention in history. Joel 2:31 says, "The sun shall be turned into darkness and the moon into blood before that great and terrible day of the Lord." 1 Thessalonians 5:2 says, "The day of the Lord comes as a thief in the night." The emphasis in these scriptures is on divine judgment or the fulfillment of prophecy. There is therefore a day that God has set aside to meet with us, and that is a kairos moment, a fullness of time, a time of maturity. Have we, like Daniel, gotten hold of that prophetic word to understand how to prepare for that kairos moment? This is no joke. 1 Peter 3:8 says that one day is with the Lord as 1,000 years, and 1,000 years as one day. In that one day, which is 1,000 years, have we seen it as a gift from God to rejoice and be glad? A day might look ordinary, but the day's routine, the responsibilities and choices that seem small, shape our character to live consciously before God. The day that we have is a slice of eternity placed in 24 hours to measure our faithfulness in the ordinary before He gives us the extraordinary. When we treat every day as sacred, we are preparing for our kairos season, which can happen on any day. The scripture and the prophetic words are now being fulfilled in this new era of the body of Christ, in preparation for that great and terrible day of the Lord, which is a kairos moment. The kairos moments we have had in our lives are in preparation for that divine prophetic moment that the Lord has ordained for His called out ones. It is our duty and responsibility, therefore, to be ready for that final prophetic season that the Lord has predetermined for His chosen. I am asking us now, are we ready? May God bless you. Today, I just want to thank you for listening to that word. I pray that that word would minister to you, and that indeed you would recognize that there is a kairos moment for each one of us, that indeed we must take this seriously, especially in the season we are in, that we are in the final hour, and God has prepared kairos moments for His church and for the believers in the church. So we have to take note of this and live seriously in our Kronos season, so that indeed we will enter into our kairos season and receive the things that God has for us. I now introduce Sister Sandra, who will bring you into a period of prayer, and so that indeed you can realize and manifest that word in your life as she prays with you.
1: Praise the Lord. Thank you so much for joining this program, Thy Kingdom Come. And definitely this is what God wants for you and for me in the entire earth, that His kingdom would come, His will be done, art in heaven, let it be done in our lives, let it be done in the church, let it be done in the earth. So this afternoon, I just want to lift up everyone who has been listening intently. This is a word for listening intently, that the Lord may open your ears and you will hear that there's a kairos on the horizon. And as Sister Fanny was saying, there's a preparation that must take place. And over the years, you had to have been preparing. It's like a farmer who's been farming, and he's planting, and he's watering, and he's looking on, and he's weeding. But there comes a time, as the Bible says, the Lord has reserved for us the appointed weeks of the harvest. The harvest is the shortest period of all. The planting season, the preparation season is long, but the harvest is very short. It's just weeks. So let us be ready for that harvest moment when it comes. And everyone who is being appointed into a kairos right now, you already know. You already know, because these words are sounding in your spirit. You already, there's a knowing within you that there's a moment coming for you to make a quantum leap in the spirit by the grace of God. Amen. And so as we pray, Father, we ask that everyone who's listening, that you touch our hearts, touch our ears, Lord, touch every area of our life that needs fixing, that needs straightening out, that needs to be aligned with your word and with your kingdom. We pray, Lord God, that everyone who has a heart desire to follow the Lord, to obey the Lord, to walk in the dimension of glory that God has prepared for his end time church. It's our prayer, Lord God, that even if we fall asleep, Lord, we ask you to wake us up. Wake us up that we can make ourselves ready for this Kairos moment, Lord. Father, we thank you that your word will not fall on the ground unfulfilled. But this word is finding a resting place in the hearts of all those who paid attention and all those who are sensitized by the Spirit. So we thank you to sensitize every person and to prepare and grant us the grace to press to the finish line. In the mighty name of Jesus Christ, we have prayed. Amen, amen, and amen. God bless you and continue joining us for this It Is Thy Kingdom Come program. God bless you.
0: Amen. 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

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The latest happening events, breaking stories, and behind-the-scenes in-depth investigative reports. 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

Right on cue. Right on. Right on cue. Right on cue. Right on cue. Right on cue. Right on cue. The Big Station.

I've heard people say that too much of anything is not good for you, baby. But I don't know about that. There's been a time that we've loved and we've shared love and made love. It doesn't seem to me like it's enough.

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But you can believe it's gonna take the rest of my life.

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0: 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Now, this is our 30th Global View on Q show for 2026. And we continue to engage with our local, regional, and global Q family listeners and friends of Dominica. I'm Sheridan Gregoire, Mr. G. With me tonight is my co-host, Justice Dr. Irving Andre, social scientist Simeon Joseph, former UN Ambassador Crispin Gregoire, businessman Anderson Jolly, and agronomist and environmental activist Atherton Arthi Mate. Good evening to all you gentle people. We said on this show a few weeks ago, elections have consequences. And we had a recent, very consequential by-election in the Rosenorth constituency. We all witnessed how that went. Tonight we discuss this topic. What action should be taken now to avoid the seeming inevitable collapse of Dominica's democracy, which some argue started from the year 2004. Here's some talking points or questions, if you like. We will review the consequences of past elections from the year 2004 and see how this resulted in the slow death of Dominica's democracy. What signs and warnings did we miss? How do we define this elusive democracy that we yearn to have in a small island developing state like Dominica? How did the economic situations change for the worse from 2004? Why did we allow the spiral of the death of our democracy, the deterioration of our economy, the stagnation of our healthcare and foreign policy initiatives, in very sharp contrast to our actions leading up to the May 29, 1979 events? We all remember that. Are we all paying the price for this serious collapse? What happened to enforcement of IMF recommendations and of the global and UN democracy-driven agreements and conventions that Dominica signed? Ambassador Crispin Gregoire will talk to us about that. In view of the pitfalls and lessons learned from the recent Rosenorth by-election process, how should opposition forces prepare to face the coming general election? What action should the opposition forces and Dominicans in general take now to stem the tide of a drowning economy and avoid the seeming inevitable collapse of Dominica's democracy? Was Dominica's democracy on trial with the Rosenorth by-election? What was at stake? Should Dominicans be worried or be hopeful for the upcoming general election? Was a refusal to implement campaign finance reform, the failure to restructure the Electoral Commission, the rejection of widespread recommendations to undertake a complete re-registration of Dominica's electors, was all of this a drastic mistake? And what about the amendments made to the law eliminating residence requirements? Were all of these issues intended to translate into machinations and manipulation of the electoral processes for future elections? We look forward to the contributions of Justice Dr. Irving Andre, social scientist Simeon Joseph, former UN Ambassador Crispin Gregoire, businessman Anderson Jolly, and agronomist and environmental activist Atherton Arthi Mate to this topic. What action should be taken now to avoid the seeming inevitable collapse of Dominica's democracy, which some argue started from the year 2004? So as usual, we invite you, our Q family and friends of Dominica, to help us give our usual huge shout out and big thank you to our farmers, our healthcare providers, our frontline workers, police and fire officers, teachers, doctors, nurses, and public and private sector patriots and friends of Dominica at home and abroad. We welcome each and every Dominican and friend of Dominica to the Global View on Q. We embrace you wherever you are, in every nook and cranny, in every village, in every community at home in Dominica, in the region and globally. Thank you, Sherwin, for keeping us on the air. Thank you, Lambie, on the console directing the traffic tonight, as always. We will take your calls. As you know, the people's voice is always a priority on the Global View on Q. So I go now to Justice Dr. Irving Andre for his first comments on the topic, what action should be taken now to avoid the seeming inevitable collapse of Dominica's democracy, which some argue started from the year 2004. Over to you, Dr. Andre.
1: Thank you very much, as usual, for your great and succinct summary of where we are as we speak. Let me welcome these wonderful panelists. Between them, there's probably over 200 years of experience toiling at the service of democracy, at the service of good governance, and at the service of integrity in public office. Where are we? That's a great question. Where are we? I can think we can probably start a very quick history of where we are. And I think if we go back to 2000, Athi was very much involved, as was Crispin. And obviously the Labour Party triumphed. And the charismatic Rosie Douglas, ebullient Rosie Douglas, the leader who quite frankly had a disdain for the trappings of wealth. He had to make or compromise, quite frankly, some of his message and those he brought into the fold to help him prevail at the elections. And I think the germ or the virus of decay set in at that time when it came for him to choose those who would serve in his government. Because as Athi and Crispin well knows, he had to compromise some of those, the idealism, the democratic socialist beliefs that he held so dear. Because as we know, some of the junior ministers, they held him over the fire. They basically demanded that if you don't give us ministerial posts, we will go over, we will cross the floor to the United Workers' Party. Not only that, Rosie had to pay money to get some of these folk on board. And I think the inevitable slide and rot started when those significant compromises had to be made to maintain a hold in power. And we will fast forward, sadly, Rosie passed away in October. And Pierre Charles, honest, a very down-to-earth gentleman, very dedicated to the cause of uplifting his people, gained ascendancy. And he had a rather tumultuous ascendancy or tenure in power. We all know what happened, how they conspired against him. They thought he was not sufficiently educated. They thought he was not sophisticated enough. And we know, or we heard about that infamous meeting in St. Joseph. We heard how they cast lots to get him aside. We heard by one of his acolytes then, with a legal background, who famously, or should I say infamously, said when Pierre Charles reached out his hand for help from the so-called comrades, they not only bit that hand, but they swatted it away. And we know what happened in January 2004. The poor fellow passed on account of heart problems. We know in that St. Joseph meeting, the tensions against Pierre Charles were so great that chairs were thrown. And these comrades, they said they will not contest another elections under the leadership of Pierre Charles. What sin did Pierre Charles commit? A sin of honesty, a sin of decency, a sin of integrity in public office. And for that, they wanted to crucify him, politically speaking. And who knows, just as Rosie succumbed in October of 2000, because bear in mind, when Rosie came back from his trip to Dominica, At the end of September, many Laborites ran to his house, his modest house, I should say, and warned him that they were conspirators among his midst. Well, Pierre Charles had the same, basically the same type of ordeal, and he passed on account, as I understand it, of a massive heart attack. And in 2004, there were signs which, in my view, I don't pretend to be too religious, to be honest with you. I know a few things about religion. But Mr. G, give Pastor Rodney a call. Tell him, call me if I'm right or wrong. But there were ominous signs that we were going into the deep end in that year 2004. We know the machinations which got or which ensured the ascendancy of Mr. Skerrett to the post of Prime Minister. But not only did we have the death of Pierre Charles, we also had the death of Edward Oliver LeBlanc on about sometime October in that very same year. And in November, we had the death of another honest leader, one of integrity. I think it was Fredericks from the Kalinago territory. So we had the passing of at least three seminal leaders who were symbols of integrity and decency in government. And what did we have left? I remember attending that funeral of the great man, Mr. LeBlanc. And even then, when the coffin was still in the church lying, and people were mourning, and the grave had been freshly dug, the earth was still right there. There were those who were saying openly, they will not make the same mistake as Edward Oliver LeBlanc. They will not die poor. The same thing was cast at Patrick John years after. We will not do like you. We will not end up like you. Because by then it became manifest that the primary objective and purpose of political office at that point had been transformed significantly. It was no longer uplifting your people. It was no longer providing jobs for them. It was no longer providing housing where they could own and they could start having generational wealth. It was no longer providing employment for your people. It was serving the man in the mirror. And it wasn't Michael Jackson who was in that mirror. And therein lies the downfall of the democracy, going right back to that era when we made certain critical choices in which we abandoned the old ethos of political governance, the old ethos and justification and raison d'etre as to why people should aspire to hold political office. It became me and me alone. And everything that flows afterwards stemmed from that primary justification or that primary transformation of the political ideals that we had as a nation. The 2005 was the first real manifestation as to where we go. Winning at all costs. Maintaining power at all costs. Wasn't it in that year when we had some woman from Bahamas, Sakinoy, Susan Oldie? She came to Dominica for one purpose, to be handed on a platter a diplomatic passport through the payment of $400,000. And whatever happened to that passport, what was the result of that payment? We know, because some of their own told us at some point, another, the same lawyer, who talked about what happened when Pierre Charles lifted out his hands. It was used to finance the elections of Honorable 2005. And the pattern has been set or cast in stone since then. So what we have, just think of it. You have a virus which is destroying the body politic, which is destroying your ethos, which is destroying the justification for holding political office, which is transforming it into one which serves those folks who remain in power. And that has been the consistent thread in our governance since that time. The tactics may change. And we'll talk about the elections, the Rosenhaus elections very soon. But the thread, the thread of contamination remains. Before what happened in America, before Dominica being blacklisted by the British, by the Americans, by the Europeans, quite frankly, before there were any impediments in Dominicans abroad, particularly in the United States, from coming to vote en masse, the tactics was to just import those voters. Remember in one election, was it 2019, when there were 19 or 20 planes on the tarmac in Melville, well, whatever, Douglas Charles, whatever they call it these days. 20 or was it 19? And they came for one central purpose, to import voters in blatant violation of the existing laws of Dominica. Probably you may wonder, where was the police arresting these people for violating Dominica's laws? Hook, line, and sinker. When Dominicans from Guadeloupe came across, they actually helped them, if my information is correct, to escort them to the police, to the polls. So from then, 2004, the contamination of every level of governance started in earnest. The IPO, we know what happened to the IPO. We know the leadership was changed on account of the decision to investigate the Prime Minister with respect to his assets. Go ask Matt if he knows anything about the assets of the Prime Minister. I can't remember. What about the Electoral Commission? Well, it was staffed. You remember that famous dictum or email of Tony in 2008? There is madness at the Electoral Office. And what was the madness of which he speaks? Bear in mind, this guy was part of a committee of good governance, for God's sakes. On about 1998-99, madness is going. And what was the madness? There were plans to make the election free and fair, to clean up the voters list. And it was proclaimed, so that will destroy your electoral legacy. So the only thing that will ensure the Prime Minister's electoral legacy was to have a list which was contaminated. There was more dead people on that list than you have in the Roseau Cemetery. And you know what? As a general proposition, we allowed it to fester. There was no robust attempt to curb these things. Probably that's not fair, because they were demonstrations. Certainly, I recall one by and as he was involved, if I recall correctly, by Macmillan's gas station and others. There were petitions and so on. But the arm of the state was used to suppress any meaningful opposition to the contamination of the electoral process. So all that continued unabated. It continued through 2019. And we remember, the Salisbury people certainly remembered what happened in 2019 on the very eve of an election, when regional leaders conspired with our own to thwart and to quite frankly, corrupt the electoral process. Do you think for 1 minute a regional police force, and there's evidence that it also has been contaminated based on a recent case involving a Trinidad national, can go into Trinidad, Jamaica, for God's sakes, Barbados, Antigua, on the very eve, the day before the general election, and tear gas a village which is associated with the opposition? Bala would never have happened. But it has happened. I think there was an effort to take legal action. I don't know the status of that action, to be quite frank with you. But again, the message consistently being sent by the folks is that we can get away with it. We don't have to fear. We lay some bogus charges. We hired some Trinidadian lawyers who, quite frankly, need the money more than we need them for anything. And they're only too happy to take money, taxpayers' money, to hold those who oppose or those who advocate for good governance, to keep them in check. And I appreciate somebody's going to say, boy, look, they just withdraw charges against Thompson. What a gift. The gift is a Trojan horse. 9 years under the thraldom of this bogus church. And the whole question as to the court's reaction to those kinds of challenges is another story. But all that is a prelude for what happened in Goodwill or in Roseau North. Because the strategy for cheating had to change. Because the Americans had put the fear of God in those cynical Dominicans who would take a free ticket, come down to Dominica, walk around Roseau with their little brand name, clothes and shoes, speak a little fake Yankee, and then go back after 2 or 3 days and talk about no one can take away their democratic way of life or their right to vote. What utter nonsense. But they did so with impunity. That's the problem. Again, the folks could get away with that theft or blatant theft of the election. And because of that, and because of what Donald Trump did, the strategy had to change. And hence we had a further escalation of the corruption of the electoral process. So-called confirmation. Confirmation. If I heard correctly, recent figures by the Dominica Business Association released by people like the Calypsonian and McKenzie, only about 25,000 of the voters who cast their votes on the last election had been confirmed. That is a little more than 50%. And that is by design. It is motivation by the same justification for importing voters and for refusing the reforms, the key reforms of Justice Byron. Campaign finance reform, clean out the electoral commission, and a few others. Residential component with respect to the criterion for eligibility to vote. They did away with it because they wanted to modernize. They wanted to modernize the act of stealing the elections. And that continued unabated in Roseau North. And that is what basically caused the kind of response, the results, to a significant degree. But we cannot just sit down and blame anybody. We have to look forward to see what can be done. Because despite the decision of the CCJ with respect to the taints of the last general elections, I think the decision, if I recall correctly, was Honorable 2024. I may be wrong. We have to address what should be done. And here is a quick checklist, in my view, that should form the focus of the attention of those who seek to aspire to leadership in Dominica as we speak, irrespective of their political stripes, irrespective of their political organization and so on. This is not a time to parade as the leader or persons involved in this party or that party. This is the time to aspire to become an integral member of the united force to get Dominica back to where it belonged. One, because in those elections, what we've seen, as we've seen before since 2005, an unrelenting effort to undermine free and fair. Don't worry about all the crap the chief elections officer Sakinoy has said on the thing and all that kind of stuff. We know the surreptitious attempts to make supporters of the political directorate confirm under the table. The fact that these folk went out of the way to help them. The cynical attempts, even where someone registers to be confirmed, the intolerable gaps in the confirmation of these folk. The cynical attempts on election day to prevent people from voting, even persons who have been or were on a list to vote in a particular election area. This was all calculated and designed to achieve the same result as before, Again, the resort to the malpractices. It's right there in spades. What about the apathy on the ground that must be addressed? The fact that hundreds of supporters of the party did not vote. What is being done to address that? And on various shows, I heard, for example, that membership of the party is $5 a month, and that hundreds of party members are not even paying their dues. Well, let's put that in perspective. Barbecue whole leg is what, $6, Mr. G? And sometimes, Mr. G, I've seen you in Roseau with two in each pocket. A Kubuli beer is what? $6 for a Kubuli beer. A pound or half pound of makuyu is about $5 or $6, probably $7, I don't know, dollars. So we cannot just rely on the fact that finances are tough to explain why persons are not meeting that minimum obligation. The party or those who are aspiring to hold office have to have an honest assessment as to why. Is it that they're not motivated enough? What can we do? Are we enough or sufficiently on the ground by having a regular program of meeting people and going to speak to them wherever they are? What about the old effective methods of raising funds at public meetings and passing a basket around? Or having meetings or barbecues or things? This might be regarded as old-fashioned. Well, you know the old saying, there was a Calypsoian from Portugal called Miko. What did he say again? The new broom might be whatever it is, but the old broom knows the corners of activism. They have to resuscitate those efforts where the corners of activism help raise funds on behalf of their party. The continued willingness of voters to allow themselves at their own financial peril to be bribed. $100 here, $200 over there, a promise of a fridge. A few years ago, a minister promised what? $10,000-$20,000 to every young people. Which other government does that? Well, they're still waiting. What about the need for a more concerted push to unify the forces who seek to uphold our democratic traditions? Yes, I know that there have been initiatives, but are they enough? That is the only way to go forward. And a conscious effort to bring all those folks together and to unify as opposed to duplicate the efforts to gain ascendancy or legitimacy in terms of our electoral process. What about the development of a cohesive and coherent message to fight an election? Do we have that? I don't believe we do. But we need that because we don't have it at our own peril. What about the need to challenge the Electoral Commission to ensure it upholds its constitutional mandate to have free and fair elections? Have we prosecuted the court option as much as we should? That is the question. Have we done so? And that is not the only remedy. Have we done enough to sensitize and the people as to what is happening to their lives? The airport is being built. How many Dominicans are employed? A tram, what? We gave what? Is it 99 or 999 years lease? What about all the engineers who say that all these estimates as per the cost of housing are inflated? Why are they inflated? Where is the excess money going to? What about these things? What about the building, so-called buildings of bridges? When you hear, for example, $18 million is going to be spent, when a seasoned, qualified engineer will tell you the sum should be actually $8 million. What about these things? What about the foreigners who've come here and become millionaires overnight? What about giving someone called Madueke a passport, flying to England with the sole purpose of giving her a passport and getting $1 million in return? What about the wages of Dominicans? What about their employment status? What about their gratuity status? What about their status in terms of being able to open or to maintain their small businesses? All that is dumped at the wayside.
0: Yep, Dr. Andre. Maybe you might want to just wind up your opening remarks at this point so we can then be, I'm sure we'll come back to much of what you're, the recommendations that you're making. I'm sure we will have that on the table for discussion.
1: Well, I'll certainly wind up. So we're here for a reason, because we've allowed corruption to fester. We've made some efforts, but despite those efforts, it continues in spades, and the biggest losers are Dominicans on the ground. That is where we are. Thank you.
0: Thank you, Dr. Andrew, for this wonderful opening remarks. Andy, I want to go to you because, I mean, you've listened to Dr. Andre, the way he has looked at the historical development of the situation that we're now confronted with in terms of the demise of our democracy, and you see how it started, and you saw all of the things that he mentioned. What are your own thoughts on all of these developments?
2: Well, you know, thanks a lot for coming to me. I appreciate it. I hope everybody can hear me okay out there. I wanted to go back a little bit to your question a little earlier, and the question was what action should be taken right now to seemingly avoid the inevitable collapse of the Dominica's democracy. But let's just take up democracy at the word, and it just says inevitable collapse of Dominica, and I think that's kind of what we're heading towards. We've made some improvements, and we've gone ahead, and we have some major projects going on. And one of the things I want to reiterate to the people out there, it's let's not look at projects that are going on. When we look at something that is tangible, we look at it as it being done. And there's a lot of people and critics that are going to say out there, well, look, the government is working on things. Yeah, I get it. But the government has also been involved for the greater part of over 25 years, or close to 25 years, and we don't have results to show for it as yet. So I think, to some extent, if the government can complete all the projects that they have in place, I'll say, yeah, of course, they've been in power for 30 years. You should do something. But one of the important things that we've lost in Dominica is, I think, to some extent, our democracy. And a lot of people out there are not understanding what's really going on. We have a voter reset where we had to fight for this. We had to fight to make sure that the electoral list was clean. And we had to make sure to fight to make sure that there was not any fraud going on in the voting as it is. And we had to fight for that. And I don't know why we had to fight for it, and which administration would not want their citizens to have a clean voter list. But we had to fight for that. And in the process of fighting for it, somewhere along the line, we came up with the idea that what we should do with the voter list is clean it up. And let's go ahead and reconfirm everybody who's on the voter list. And here it is that we have, and I'm going to put this number out there just because it's probably larger than it should be, 40% of the citizens of Dominica have actually reconfirmed to possibly vote in an election. And I want people to take this 40% number in hand. Simply because over the last

gone past us. So it is clear to see that in order for us to regain Dominica as a democratic society, one of the things we're looking at, we are looking at rebuilding the confidence in the democratic system of Dominica. And if you have a voters list that comes up, you have 100% and you're getting 40% reconfirmed, what does that tell you about the civilization or about the public's confidence in what is really going on in that particular territory? So I can tell you that people have lost interest. People have lost the inspiration to vote. If 40% of your public is voting, then that probably cannot be considered as a democratic society. So in essence, I want to reach out there and tell people, you have to kind of look and see what's going on right now. And you have to kind of look around and ask yourself the question, what happened to the other 60%? And you also have to look at the previous elections and say, who was voting in those last elections? What percentage of people were actually correct on that list? So the question really becomes, do we have an administration that is so-called the correct administration? So again, I think if we have to restore a total democratic process, we need to look at a few things. I don't think it's a substantial thing, and I'm going to say this because I'm on a soapbox about this. I don't think the reconfirmation process has been done correctly. I think there's been a lot of errors in it. Secondly, I'm going to let people out there know, as I stand, 40% of the public voting is probably not a true representation of the public. And the confidence that people have in the administration to give them a fair election, the transparency that's needed, the corrective action that's needed, the process that we've gotten to, and Dr. Irvin Andre just mentioned a bunch of things, but one of the big things on my list that he mentioned was the fact that we pay a gentleman, Mr. Byron, upwards of $800,000 to clear this problem up, but we still have the problem. What does that say about the administration and their ability to handle very simple things? So our grandmother always used to tell us this, if we can't creep, how are you going to walk? Well, you creep first, and then you walk. And after you walk, maybe you have a chance to run. But the question is, where are we going with this? How can we not get people to see that this whole thing is fixed? So I want to really approach that tonight to see that it's not just the democracy of Dominica that we're looking at, but we're really looking at Dominica. How can we bring Dominica back? Because I can tell you that I know for a fact that this country has a lot of people willing to invest in it. I know for a fact that we have a good country. And for those of you all out there that say, well, you know what, Andy's a diaspora, he doesn't know all these other people are diasporas, I want to clear it up because, Mr. G, we technically have a lot of laborites who actually listen to the show. But Andy is a Dominican. And for real, Andy really is in Dominica. I live here. And I can tell you that a lot of these people who are willing to invest in Dominica are willing to change their mind and look at other places because the administration is not trustworthy. The politics that we've seen that have gone on over the years are not trustworthy. They do not believe that the people of Dominica are being treated fairly. Therefore, they're not willing to voluntarily invest their money in Dominica because they don't think that their money will be treated fairly as well. So this is all I have to say. I'm going to invite some of the other guests because I see we have quite a few new guests on there, and I really want to hear what they have to say. But in order to reclaim the democratic process of Dominica, there needs to be a significant change in the procedures, the way things are handled, the transparency, the effectiveness of how we spend money in Dominica today.
Thank you.

0: Thank you, Andy, for this wonderful opening remarks. I want to go over to Crispin Gregoire now, because Crispin, you have been associated with Dominica's politics, with Dominica's elections for many, many years. You have seen how we have progressed in that regard from the year 2000 to today. You've listened to Dr. Andre, how he has mentioned all of those things, all these developments that have been taking place, in fact, and how the demise of our democracy has really translated itself into action. So let me hear your comments, and especially, because you were the former U.S. ambassador, Dominican ambassador to the UN, you would be familiar with all the conventions and all the things that Dominica has signed pertaining to democracy. Maybe you can help us with some of that.
1: Good evening, Mr. G. Good evening to my fellow panelists, and good evening to the people of Dominica listening to this program tonight. I think it's a fitting discussion to have at this juncture. We are in the last quarter of 2026, and it seems like everybody's thinking that there might be an election before the end of the year. I sort of concur with that. I may be proved wrong, but I see all signs are pointing to that. The question is, have we done all the things as a country to have another election? We seem to have arrived at a new kind of equation where we have an election every 3 years, when we should have an election every 5 years. Mr. G, you laid out a range of issue areas for us to focus on, and there's so many. But the one that I wanted to focus on in my starting comments is the consequences of the past six elections. As you rightly pointed out, I have been involved. I think my whole life I've been in politics, never run for office, but I've been an organizer and a strategist, if you will, and I've been involved in three political campaigns, along with my colleague Afi Martin. We co-managed a campaign in 2000 that brought on the Labour Party into office. Now, when the Labour Party came into office, one of the areas of focus was to build a new economy post bananas, because bananas had collapsed in the late 1990s, because of the not because we couldn't produce. We were producing well. We reached 70,000 tons of bananas in the 80s, and it continued. It was challenged by our competitors, the multinational corporations. So building a new economy was a major focus for us. We ended up with a very interesting outcome in that election, which no party had a majority. And it brought about the coalition government of the Freedom Party and the Labour Party, something that I didn't think could happen, but it did happen. And then, as Dr. Andre mentioned, we had the passing of the late Rosie Douglas and the late Pierre Charles, and we ended up with a young prime minister who I didn't think he was qualified to lead the country, but we gave the young man a chance. And what happened? I would say from 2004 going forward, with elections, we began to see electoral framework where, and that was the most on this disconcerting outcome of that period, that no longer would the opposition accept the result of an election. And that's an important thing because, if you go back even to the 1950s, when we had elections, I mean, ruling parties lost elections and they gracefully bowed out and accepted the result. We haven't had that situation since 2004, 2005. What that tells you is that there are many deficiencies to the extent that the party that lost would not accept the result. And this has continued and festered to the extent now that it's now enshrined in law that a one-party state has evolved. And how do we bring across change in government is something that we don't even know how that can happen. I think one of the first elements of that new political reality that started to unfold from 2005 going forward is the introduction of big money in our politics. And with big money in our politics, like we've never seen before, it brought in what I call institutionalized corruption. And the first thing that happened there, and many people don't know that one, is a company called Clico invested in that 2005 election. And they had an ulterior motive. They didn't just, out of their goodwill, fund the Labour Party in 2005. They wanted something in return. And what they got in return was quite a disaster for the Dominican people. And that is, they wanted the Social Security to invest in Clico. And the Social Security did that, and they lost, what, $30 million. That was a blow to the Dominican people. And not only that, Clico went on and got an ambassadorship out of it as well. And other institutions like the credit unions invested in Clico and lost their money too. So that was the first direct outcome of big money in Dominican politics. And we didn't know much about that. And then as elections came and gone, so you have the next election that would have been in 2009. You have new people who come into the equation. And Dr. Andre referred to this lady called Susan Oldie, who bought diplomatic passports, or diplomatic passports were sold to her or given to her in return for campaign money. And we see that repeating like a spiral going forward. One feature of that period is the entrance of observer missions, election observer missions, looking at our elections. And they begin to highlight to the international community the deficiencies in Dominica's electoral system. A bloated voters list, a voters register, the transporting of voters from the diaspora to ensure that the ruling party would never lose an election. And we saw that just grew and grew. And one of the sad things about that, about this transporting of voters, is the very offices of the Dominican government abroad were leading that charge, organizing that. So this is how these corrupt practices in our electoral politics begin to fester and continues to this day. Then with all the focus on the electoral missions beginning to highlight election after election, I'm talking from 2009, 2014, 2019. I haven't seen any reports about the 2022, but it's the refusal of the administration to address these things. And when they finally decide to address it, 15 years, and using repressive mechanisms and tactics to really brutalize the opposition forces, they decide to give electoral reform. Now, that just that idea of they, the ruling party, deciding to give electoral reform, when that is supposed to be a multi-party process of which all the opposition forces should be at the table negotiating a framework for electoral reform. That never happened. And we end up with a solo commissioner who makes recommendations. Now, here's the problem about the solo commissioner. It was not the institution responsible for election matters in Dominica. It's not the cabinet of Dominica. It is the Electoral Commission. But that Electoral Commission has proved totally ineffective, brushed aside. A sole commissioner is appointed not by them, but by the cabinet. And then that sole commissioner does what the cabinet wants them. But when the sole commissioner presents his report, the cabinet and its leader don't accept all of the recommendations. In fact, the most pivotal recommendations, and I say there are three. One is that voted list, bloated voters list. Two, a reform of the Electoral Commission, because you can't have an Electoral Commission that is totally deadlocked, does not make consensus decisions for the best interest of the Dominican people. And third, very critical, I mentioned already the introduction of money, external money into our politics. You need now to regulate it and put some brakes on it. But that is not included, that those three things not included in the reform. That's why I have always said that that reform does not, would never bring electoral justice in our country. And that's pretty much what we have. And my colleagues have already talked about that this voters list and this reconfirmation, which I think is a total farce, would never bring a free and fair election. So, Mr. G, that is one of that's the arena of our electoral thing. But I wanted to also, before I end, talk a little bit about the economic framework that emerged over the last 25 years. The aim of the Labour Party was to build a post-banana economy. I can't say that we're anywhere near that. We don't have much of an economy, frankly. There has been some hotels built, yes, but look at their occupancy rates. It's less than 10%. So the most important institution in the economy was Ross University. 30% of your GDP walked out of Dominica, and it has never been the same. And what we see now is sort of a downward spiral of our economic performance. The attempt was made to keep the country afloat with CBI. Well, one of the biggest mistakes made was to put the money from the CBI in the hands of agents who became developers, and they're the ones holding the money, and it's not in Dominica. So these are all of the things I think, you know, when you marry the political realm and the economic realm, it's not a very good picture. And I'll stop here, Mr. G, but I just wanted to highlight some of these things that in as far as how do we save Dominica from further decline? And that is my big, I don't have the answer to that, but I'll tell you, I can see that precipitous decline of the country's values. Thank you.
0: And thanks a lot, Lord Crispin. I'm sure we will get into this aspect of it in a while. I'm going to save Simeon Joseph for last, as usual. But I want to go over to Arthi now. Arthi, you have you've been around, like Christina said. You participated in the 2000 election. I mean, you've seen what has happened in Dominica over the years. You've seen how the economy has deteriorated, the healthcare system has deteriorated. You know, the foreign policy initiatives have deteriorated. Your thoughts on all of this and how all of this has contributed to the demise of our democracy.
2: Thank you so much. Thank you very much. I probably need to start by making a disclaimer, because I have to call the names of some of the most critical, dangerous, and evil actors in our society, both by institution and by individual. I think that's one of the things that has to begin to be done. We have to call things by their name, what they are, who they are. And that's one of the things that has alienated significant portions of our public. Most of our public, they're intelligent, but they're not extremely literate. So they need to be able to see very clearly what is being said, to understand it for what it means, and to know what is to be avoided and what is to be embraced, who is to be avoided and who is to be embraced. So you will forgive me if you need to play your disclaimer, please feel free. I believe, like Andy suggested, that the issue is not democracy. Democracy for me is not an end in and of itself, you know. It's a tool. It's a tool that gives you an opportunity to mobilize your population behind some noble ideas and ideals that result in bread and butter on the table, houses and roofs over people's heads, hospitals and clinics that provide the health care for the children, for the elderly, for the disabled, roads that can...
3: Gee, did it look like we lost Arthi?
0: No, Arthi is on. Yeah, go ahead, Arthi.
2: So for me, the major objective has to be, how do we organize a Dominica that is able to engage its populace in doing what it used to do? Dominica was the country of Kudme, where we came together not to vote. We came together to build things, to establish farms, to move houses and homes, to restore destroyed areas that were destroyed by floods and hurricanes and so on. So we have a tradition of an organized approach by people to build and save the country. And that was the magic of Edward Oliver Black. He, of all the leaders, understood that and embraced that knowledge of who our people were. And he instituted institutions, organizations to restore that, or to save it and build upon it. Local government was one of those. What has happened to local government in the mix of all of this search for democracy? Local government has been destroyed, dismantled, and thickly turned not even into a tool of the political parties, because it's not a tool for anything. In most cases, it's absolutely useless now. Then you had a cooperative credit union and a cooperative movement. Dominica was outstanding globally with the extent of the coverage of its population in a cooperative credit union movement, again, where people saw the benefit, the physical benefit, the material benefit of saving together, which allowed them to be part of an organization in which they had ownership. They could attend meetings, and make suggestions about how dividends should be shared, etc. They became active directors of their own destiny. What is it today? I have some suggestions of what it can be. But so long before we saw the madness, 2004, Libra had seen a threat to the economy and had moved to try to build institutions to protect it. Those institutions were not held sacred by the Freedom Party. So we had 15 years of governance it was nice to have local government, it was nice, etc., etc. But they were sheltered towards the more clearly understood formal private sector-led approach to doing things. So by the time we got to 2000, after a brief respite from the United Workers Party, 1995 to 2000, when there was an attempt based on the direct connection of the leadership of that party with the banana people of Dominica, there was an attempt to sort of refocus attention on what by then was a multi-million dollar industry, in which the smallest farmer in Dominica had a stake and began to materially benefit. So Edison and the crew in UWP worked with that, and it was a spark that ignited the fairly rapid rise of the United Workers Party into office. They had their own issues, which we won't go into now, but shifts began to be evident. And by 2000, it was clear that some of the direction for the country that was brought to bear by the United Workers Party began to wane and dissipate. And that was the opening through which the Dominica Labour Party under Rosie Douglas walks through. I'm going to share a view that is not shared very often. That was probably the closest we have come to a government of national unity. When the Labour Party and the Freedom Party, and I think with a little additional effort, we could have had elements of the United Workers Party included in that coalition government. And you would have had a full government of national unity, which would have changed the political landscape of Dominica. I think it would have lasted even up until this time. But Crispin is right. We started seeing signs that politics started becoming another kind of creature, and it became transactional. Because although there were donors to the Labour Party under Libla and the Freedom Party under Eugene Chan, these were not donors who leveraged the donation into policy initiatives. Not really. Not as obviously and brutally as occurred in subsequent times. And Rose's view, among other things, was, as Crispin is suggesting, to rebuild the economy, to build a new economy that included a new banana industry. And the banana industry that he had in mind wasn't just growing bananas for export, it was growing bananas, processing bananas. And by that time, we had Sister Natalie Chance develop the technology and the skill set needed to convert bananas into over 87 marketable and tradable products. And that was the underlayer of the attempt to revive the banana industry. It would have been an entirely different kind of industry. It would have been much larger than DCP, much larger than Ross in its contribution to GDP. Although by that time, even the export of fresh bananas was well over $100 million a year. So that was the vision. But as somebody like Chris was involved in the campaign and then subsequently roped in, screaming and tussling in the room to be a part of the cabinet, right there from the first cabinet meeting, I began to see the early signs of transactional politics, the early signs of greed politics, the early signs of, you know, wrangling for position politics, and the early signs of people doing crony politics when it came to appointing people to boards. Because when ministers bring recommendations to cabinet for their boards and they cannot defend it in an objective manner, that is a transaction. Oh, so long, Mr. Working for Labour, he never get anything, it's time for him to get something. That is madness. When you, and that began to happen in the Rosie Douglas cabinet. Another thing that began to happen, the greed part. Vince Henderson and Roosevelt Skerry, as you intimated, and Dr. Andrew, began to immediately negotiate for full ministries, because the plan was to allow them to rotate to all the ministries, build up an experience of full government, and then allocate them. But no, they wanted full ministries. But this is not what they wanted only. We had taken a decision in that cabinet because of the balanced state of the treasury not to buy any new vehicles for any government department, including the cabinet. We took that decision, but immediately afterwards, Vince and Skerry said they're not driving those old vehicles. They're not driving that vehicle that Earl Williams used to drive, or that other one you could. And they badgered Rosie. To the point where Rosie said, "Man, you want a new vehicle? Well, go buy something and get a new vehicle." And they went. So already, even as a cabinet, having taken a common decision to practice what we had preached about, you know, austerity and diligence and the proper management of the finances of the country, and to lead by example, these two young gentlemen broke ranks. So that was an early indication of a tendency that later on matured into full-blown transactional and corrupt politics. I believe it happened also because I don't think they understood or subscribed to the vision of Rosie for a new Dominica, going back to Andy's point. But you couldn't find a more democratic and populist and on-the-ground leader than Rudy Douglas. That's what he brought to the vision he shared with the cabinet. Let's build a new Dominica. I remember once going to a cabinet meeting with a copy of the manifesto of the Labour Party, which had a beautiful picture of Rudy Douglas. You all might remember it, a smiling Rudy Douglas. And I put it on top of my cabinet papers on the table, and I had four members of cabinet tell me, "Where are you going with that?" Understand the significance of that observation. This is the manifesto document which we just 3 months before presented to the population, that this is the plan. And you have no less than four ministers of government. I will not name them. Some are dead. where are you going with that? And so there were early warnings, and all of us, I accept some of the blame for not having sounded the alarm. We could have, and we should have sounded an alarm. So by the time Rosie died, and then Piero died, and that this guy, Roosevelt, and Vince, aided by people like Cecil Joseph and others, badgered Piero to the point, frankly, they drove him to his death because Piero had a bad heart and they knew. And then, so Roosevelt gets to be prime minister and a whole new type of politics begins to unfold. And that new politics of transaction is what led us to the point, fast forward, where CBI billions, which should have come into the Treasury and which could have financed a new Dominican economy and thereby guaranteed the assurance of a democracy, because people would have had the exhale sufficiently to focus on the less tangible but no less important task of building a democracy. I believe that this was a deliberate plan, a deliberate strategy for people to become super wealthy, going back to the observation again, that unlike the Brian, Aline, and Freedom Max, unlike the other, they're not going to leave politics poor. That was very poor. They took every opportunity to travel and get that $400 per day per diem. Every opportunity. Even when a junior staff person could have gone to the session, they went to travel. And so we entered the era of politics for money.
0: Simeon, could you mute your mic?
2: And it ballooned to the point where the institutions of the country that had been set up to prevent those kind of things, to exercise oversight through permanent secretaries and the other mechanisms over this abuse of power, they began to be distorted by the placement in them of people who had no idea as to what the institutions were about. They had never managed an institution. Many of them couldn't read a simple balance sheet, but there they were on the boards of major financial institutions of the country. Many of them have not been involved in the specific areas of the focus of the ministry, whether it was health or education, but there they were, sitting on commissions, deciding who should get promotion, but they had no idea of the indicators of performance or the needs of the positions to which they were, because they were simply there to place members of the party in position. As blatant and as crude as it is. And it unfolded, and people, we have reaped such a bitter harvest of that abuse of the institutions of democracy, because these institutions were set up to preserve the democracy in the country, but they were dismantled one by one. Today we have the peculiarly painful situation where people who have now became involved in the regional and international transactions of politics that further dismantled Dominica's economy and disabled the democracy, those people like Barbara Daly since when you was ambassador, like the other former ambassador, Lorraine, Dennis, all these people, these were the agents recruited by Harley, what his name, Hartford Henry, and he trained them how to dismantle democracy. And through that, how to dismantle the process by which people get democratically elected in their respective countries. Yeah, and he did it in country by country throughout the region. But he did it in Dominica. And guess what? The people who did that harm to our economy by abusing state resources and did that harm to our democracy by actually, you know, shall we weigh in the electoral process from a comfortable position in an embassy? Those people are now in Dominica working at the senior level in ministries like foreign affairs. Today, they are here. So they've been planted here, having created the substrate that is suitable to their corrupt practices. IPO, anathema to them. So they got rid of it as quickly as they could. There was a plan to establish the ombudsman. Dr. Andre's name was often mentioned in that regard in many discussions that I had with the leaderships. Where is the ombudsman today? Don't we need one? Didn't we? So in a real sense, the tools for building a local economy and the tools for building a native democracy were dismantled, disabled, destroyed as part of a deliberate plan. And that suggests that there's a kind of a mind that buys into that kind of behavior that cannot be appealed to by logic, cannot be appealed to by data and statistics and trend analysis. And sadly, my brothers, we are at a stage where, and it's not because I'm 81 years old, I'm going to be 81 in December, that I'm saying these things, you know, but I'm engaged. And as long as the Almighty gives me the energy that he continues to give me, he must have a reason. And I believe that reason is that for me to stay on the front lines of Dominica's resuscitation as a nature-driven economy and democracy. And that is going to require guts, courage, backbone, testicular fortitude, not just nice talk. We can all do the nice talk. But any place, any society where the best of that society does less than is what is expected and needed of it, the worst of that society runs that society. And that's where we are. So it's time for those of us who feel that we are among the best, and I feel I'm among the best, and this is not arrogance. I feel I have a contribution I can continue to make and will continue to make unless the big man up there says, "Afi, enough, stop it."
0: Thank you, Afi.
2: All of us, all of us, you hear me? Every last one of us have to be prepared to stand and be counted. And as Owen was suggesting, the old politics, the LeBlanc politics of going back out into the community meeting people where they are, and don't do like the churches. Don't call people to come to church on a Saturday and a Sunday. Go to the people. When JC was on earth, he didn't call people to no synagogue. He marched down the synagogue and he went to the people where they were, on their fishing boats, at their wedding feasts, in their farms, etc., etc. That is what we have to do. That is the most significant strategic action that can be taken. However it's taken, but a presence of change agents, of advocates for a new Dominica with a fresh democracy. If we're not prepared to do it, let's just shut up and allow Skerrigan them to do what they're doing. Have their old mass and their CEO and so on and so on.
0: Thank you, Arthi. Thanks a lot for these wonderful opening remarks. We still have not yet heard from Mr. Simeon Joseph. And so I will go to Simeon now, because Simeon, you've heard all of these wonderful remarks from Dr. Andre to Andy, you know, to Crispin and now Arthi. And I'm sure you have your own thoughts about the topic here tonight. So start wherever you want to start and just talk to us, Simeon.
4: Okay. Good evening, Mr. Gregoire, to your listeners.
0: Good evening.
4: I think essentially from listening to everyone tonight and based on the topics before us, I kind of have 9 main thoughts. But I would like to say that the elections in 2004 was a major consequence for Dominica. Because to me, that ushered in a government that ignored every warning sign for the steady erosion of democracy in Dominica. Because what we have seen is that for more than 2 decades, Dominica has watched the erosion of our democratic norms. And it is sad that one can say that the government has been the central actor in that decline. Every election from 2004 has revealed patterns of institutional weakening. And frighteningly, the government has dismissed public concern as noise. So instead of strengthening our democratic safeguards, what the government has done is that it has tightened its grip on state institutions. And they have created a political environment where accountability became optional. And so we see signs of over-centralization of power, politicization of public offices and officers, and a blatant disregard for electoral transparency. And so the warning signs were loud for all of us to hear. But instead, what the government chose, they chose self-preservation over national preservation. And so we can see that as a result of that, the government of Dominica reduced government to a ritual, not a system. We see Dominicans yearning for democracy today, and it is real. It's not symbolic. But the government instead has treated democracy as a 5-year ceremony, not a daily practice. So democracy is supposed to be, to mean that we have independent institutions, we have a free media, and we have equal political space. But instead, the government has created a system where state resources, state media, and state influence overwhelmingly benefit one political force. So in a small island state like Dominica, democracy needs to be protected, and it needs to be protected very fiercely. Yet what we have seen is a government that has made it more fragile than ever. And that has led to economic decline, where the government has allowed the collapse of the economy while at the same time consolidating power. And so this deterioration, to my mind, is not accidental, and it, because it is a direct result of government choices. So we see that our productive sectors have been weakened while the government pursued short-term political gains over long-term national development. So our healthcare has become stagnated, our foreign policy has drifted, and our public debt has grown. No one knows right now what Dominica public debt is. And yet the government insists on telling us everything is on track. But unlike 1979, when people were mobilized to, say, defend a nation, we have a government that has encouraged passivity, dependency, and fear. And so that made the collapse of democracy much easier. But who pays the price? Who pays the price? We see a government that has ignored IMF warnings and international commitments. Our ordinary citizens pay through unemployment, rising cost of living as we see now, and a declining public service in every sector of Dominica. We see a government that signs international agreements but fails to implement the very reforms of those agreements, using global commitments as political decoration rather than national obligation. And so Dominica's credibility has suffered because the government treats international standards as optional. We see a lot of that, especially post-Hurricane Maria. Interestingly, when we look at the Rosenhoff by-election, which has just gone, we see that there is an ongoing resistance of fair electoral competition. So we see confusion, if you listen to the radio today, with the chief elections officer. We see delays, and we see an opacity where not accidents, because they are symptoms of a system that government refuses to modernize. So instead of strengthening trust, which is what elections should be about, we have a government that is handling of the process that has deepened suspicion in the electoral process. No wonder why we see that the reconfirmation process is lagging as it is. And I would like to encourage the opposition in Dominica now that they must prepare for a general election where the government will use every structural advantage that it has created, and we can see that. So what do we do now as Dominicans? Because the government is not interested in reform. They have shown no political will to clean voters' lists or to implement campaign finance reform or even to empower the Electoral Commission. I think citizens and opposition forces in Dominica must act because the government has benefited from this dysfunction. And the drowning economy and the democratic decline will continue unless people force transparency, accountability, and reform. So we see democracy is on trial. What is at stake constantly in all of this is public trust. We find more and more Dominicans are leaving. They're not interested in the institutions of government. They're not interested in being part of anything that is cohesive to the society. And the government is doing very little to protect it. We see Dominicans have every reason to be concerned because the government's approach suggests that the upcoming election is going to have a repeat of the same flaws, and in spite of the reconfirmation process. So when we see a government that has refused to implement key reforms, that choose power over the country, we can say that we have an urgent national need, because we have a government that does not want to act with any strategic political decision. They will do everything to protect their advantage. And what they will do is, we will recognizing more and more that the choices that they make are deliberate acts of political self-interest. And so we have a government that is engineering an electoral landscape right now. So instead of strengthening constituency representation, the government created loopholes that can be exploited. And we saw it in Rozenhof. And so we see loopholes that are being designed to reshape the electorate, not empower it. And so when our laws are changed in ways that benefit a ruling party, our citizens need to ask themselves, is this governance or is it electoral engineering? These are some of the questions that we have to ask ourselves today. These are some of the questions that we need to focus on today. Focus on solutions as to how we can anchor the idea that our democracy is not a one-time achievement. It is a system that we must constantly maintain. Because when we look back on 2004, we missed many signs, or we chose not to attend to it. The concentration of power, the weakening of institutions, and the public fatigue that we are seeing now. Dominicans are just apathetic. They don't care. And you see it all around in the treatment of the environment, in the preservation of public spaces, in the participation of national, which is there. And that's how we see Dominicans now. So there is, our citizens are becoming gradually disengaging in politics and accepting business as usual, which is very sad. Which is very sad. But at what point, I have to ask, do we stop treating irregularities as red flags and start treating them as normal? I think we are not uncomfortable enough with our comfort. And we need to become more uncomfortable of how comfortable we feel in Dominica. And to become comfortable of not feeling comfortable. I think that's a formula I would like to give. We need to transition, and we need to ensure that we become, as Dominicans, right, that we move away, that we have to become uncomfortable about being comfortable, and to be comfortable by being uncomfortable. That's what I would like to encourage Dominicans tonight. So what do we emphasize in our discussion tonight? What are the major threats that we face? Free and fair elections. The rule of law, our laws that are being applied inconsistently, regardless of any law. Lack of accountability by citizens, by parliament, by independent institutions, our banks, our financial institutions, our business organizations. They don't see the need for accountability, right? And there's a decline in participation in active civil society. Organizations that are supposed to hold the government accountable, the trade unions, the other civic organizations, okay? They just don't participate in civil society. We have a media that is not free and citizens who don't feel safe to speak. And we sit by. And so we have to ask ourselves tonight, what does a healthy democracy look like? In practical, everyday terms. We need to start asking ourselves this question. Because if we don't ask ourselves these questions, not only will our democracy be deteriorated, but we'll see a decline in our economics as well. Because many Dominicans do not relate democracy to economic stability. And the world has shown When you have poor democracy, you have bad economics in a country. Economic decline and democratic decline often walk hand in hand. There are too many countries in the world to show us that. Haiti, Liberia, Kenya, Ghana, the countries in Latin America, Brazil. We have enough examples

Because you see, the policy choices that government makes, how economic decisions, debt, and dependency have reduced policy independence. So we have stagnation in key factors of our economy, healthcare, our productive sectors, our foreign policy, not keeping pace with our citizens' needs, as we can see that very clearly, as in contrast. So then we need some strong civic mobilization in Dominica. In our trade unions, our churches, and our citizens to demand more accountability. We see there's so much fragmentation in Dominica, fear, or even resignation. So the question we have to ask is, does our silence on democratic issues make it easier for poor economic decisions to go unchallenged? Who's paying the price? The IMF? The UN? And global commitments? Who's paying the price? It's the ordinary Dominicans. And they pay the price by unemployment and underemployment. Young people are leaving. There's a brain drain. We have our social services strain, our healthcare, education, and social protection are all under pressure. And people are not paying attention to those things. We look at the state of healthcare in Dominica. We look at our education system in Dominica, and our social protection are all under pressure. I wonder what is the status of the Dominica Social Security now, as it seems as though that the executive of the Social Security in Dominica is so embedded and in bed with the political system in Dominica. Dominica, what about our international commitments? If we sign global agreements on good governance, what mechanisms do we put in place to ensure that we actually live up to them? And so, I mean, I would just like to raise those questions tonight as I explore on our topic tonight, but what we have to focus on in Dominica now more than ever, as we focus on our democracy, okay, is we need to demand full implementation of the electoral reforms that we seek. We need to ensure that we strengthen our electoral commission and its independence. We have to revive civic education and public dialogue. When are we going to do that? In our schools and our churches, our unions and our media, teaching democratic rights and responsibilities. And that is something people are afraid of. How many people? There are public servants in Dominica now who don't even know the Constitution. Their rights under the Constitution, they're policemen. That people need to become aware of what are their democratic rights and, most importantly, their responsibilities. And how are we going to support an independent media and fact-based journalism and to encourage investigative reporting and protect our journalists and other people from intimidation? How are we going to build cross-party platforms on democracy and economy where our opposition, our civil society, our business and professional will agree on minimum democratic standards that has been done before, albeit under certain covers? How are we going to insist on transparent economic management, public reporting on debt, major projects, and the use of public funds? How are we going to engage our regional and international partners constructively, CARICOM, OAS, and UN, with the frameworks that support local responsibility? How do we encourage peaceful and organized citizen participation? It's not just only in CO and FET that people are must participate in. Before you beat a drum and you call a booyah music, people are gathered. But when you call people to be engaged in town halls, in signing petitions, in lawful protests, and in community forums, they are not there. Just yesterday, the WASCO had a consultation in Castlebruce about water in Castlebruce. Less than 10 people showed up to discuss a life-saving commodity for themselves and their community. Huh? How are you going to promote leadership, renewal, and ethical standards, which has just gone out the door? How are we going to ensure that the different political parties in Dominica have the internal party reforms? Ask the opposition that, and most of the government now. Because we have a Labour Party that is just a watered-down, derelict, what do you call it in Dominica, quas of anything that it was before, dreg.

0: of what it was before. And what is frightening about that is when you will find that this so-called scum of the dregs of the Labour Party would have gone from power, it opens up the door to another party coming in and being so strong that it weakens democracy. We need strong political parties with strong internal party reforms that maintains the core and the principles and the philosophies of the party, so that citizens can have a certain level of faith. And when you see again the lack of conduct, the total lack of code of conduct, you have an opposition that's fighting within themselves and among themselves, and if everybody else so indisciplined and so loose that they lack the confidentiality and the trust and a code of conduct that says, as people working together, let us mutually respect each other. A code of conduct there. And a code of conduct on the government side where not one minister or the other is holding the prime minister or any other minister accountable for their actions. Lack of code of conduct. And the consequences of the abuse of office. It's a frightening thing. The frightening thing for the political system. We need political leadership renewal and ethical standards in our political landscape in Dominica, because our democracy will be at stake. So in assessing what we are looking at tonight, we have to see how do we call our people to conscience. That's what I will say. In closing, we need to call our people to conscience, all of us on the panel tonight, because it seems to me that we have become desensitized. We have become, how you call it now, we are become desensitized is a word that uninsensitive to anything that's happening around us. And I think what is necessary now in Dominica is to call people to conscience. Call every Dominican to conscience. If we say, because when a country and a people lose their conscience, they lose their soul. And when they lose their soul, they open it up to every dark element that can come and destroy them from the core of their existence and their being.
1: Thanks a lot. Thanks a lot, Simeon, for that. I know we have to take a couple of calls, and I'm going to go to Lambie. When we come back from the calls, I will go back to Dr. Irving Andre for us to deal with the second part of the thing. What action should the opposition forces and Dominicans in general take right now to stem this tide of this drowning economy and avoid the seeming inevitable collapse of Dominica's democracy? So when we come back, I will go to Dr. Andre to get the ball rolling on that. So Lambie, so give out the numbers and let's take a couple of calls.
2: 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Let me run those numbers again. 449-3095, 449-3096, 449-3097, 616-4257, 305-432-9624. And we already have a caller on the line. So, caller, please go ahead with your call.
3: Hi, good evening.
1: Good evening.
3: I think by the way, my voice, so I know who I am. But I have mixed feelings, because I hear positive things and then I hear things that negate those positive things. So let's just jump to that one. It's very short. Because Simeon said what we need strong political parties. I have to disagree, because that's not what we need. Because number one, our constitution, which he mentioned, does not mention political parties. What we need is an informed citizenry. Mm-hmm. Dominicans do not know, for example, what happens when the constitution is violated. They have no idea. Because they have no idea, it is trampled upon, and nobody knows what to do. We can only be what we think we are. I was surprised, but pleased in a certain sense, when Artie said that when he was in government, they had discussed about installing an ombudsman. And I wish that he had said that over the last few months when I've been talking about it, because the issue is not that we don't have an ombudsman. The issue is that our constitution says that we must have one. So as he's telling me that the government of Dominica sat down and said we need an ombudsman, which the constitution says we must have, and they made no provisions for it. Which tells me, again, because the government comes from the people, so I'm not blaming the government, I'm blaming the lack of education and the people. If the government doesn't understand that something happens when the constitution is violated, then we can't complain as to what happens, because we are in a sort of anarchy. What I have found, the other thing is that, yes, it is true, and I have to talk very highly about 1979, and it is possible that people were defending the country or whatever. That is possible. But the fact of the matter is that what happened in 1979 was unconstitutional. It violated the Constitution. And so from 1979, Dominicans told themselves that we are people who do not have to be accountable to our Constitution. That's what we said to ourselves. And as long as we continue to tell ourselves that what happened in 1979 was okay, it was good because it had some positive outcomes that we liked, then we are telling ourselves that we don't have to be accountable. And if we tell ourselves we don't have to be accountable, we shouldn't be surprised that the people who get the reins of power tell themselves that they don't have to be accountable. I think I say that's all I want to say. There's a lot more I want to say, but I think the other people need to speak. I think we have to ask ourselves, how do we educate our people about our constitution and what it means when it is violated? Thank you very much.
1: All right. Thanks. Thank you so much for this contribution. I believe that we'll have some answers for you on this. Lambi, you want to take a little call?
4: Hey, gentlemen, blessings to you all.
2: Yeah, caller, go ahead, please.
1: Blessings
4: to you. And I give thanks for the effort. And Dr. Liquin, thank you. And that is what I'm saying. The height of ignorance in Dominica is frightening. So I usually make a joke with Matt. I tell him, if you go around and asking people how many branches are there in government, and they only were the fruits. Bring mangoes for me, apples, you come in and tell me about branches. Just being humorous. But that is the height of ignorance that exists in Dominica. Who is the government? Carrot, the Labour Party, these are two answers you're going to get very frequently. Carrot money, or Labour Party have money. And I am hearing that so often, I am frightened. Something I want to say. And I listened to Mr. Joseph suggested a program on Q having to do with civics. My God, Q will not be sufficient, but it's a step in the right direction. Because the brain drain has taken away great men like Dr. Andre. You have, what's his name, Mr. Crispin Gregoire, and many other great minds. Afi is supposed to be at his home, fold his legs, and still have his boots on and fighting. Mr. G, and you know, where are the young generation that is going to succeed in educating with that level of awareness? Something I want to say quickly. The Peter Wickhams and the Hartley Henry, these mercenaries, they have done all the damage they could do to Dominica. And I hear people saying, Mia Motley, how articulate the United Nations, she's just a green snake in a green grass. We need to be very, very, very wary and aware and conscious of the Chinese. The Chinese have that I would not want to say fool on all your program, but he is a very foolish, arrogant, naive, disrespectful, ruthless, greedy. Let me stop using adjectives to describe that man that passes for the prime minister. What is in the memorandum of understanding? Do the Chinese have scared by his testicles and he just have to follow the leader and come in and say, tell Thomas later I run things, when he know it's a lie? What is happening in Dominica? I want to give some credit to that narcissistic, demonic kind of lunatic we have as prime minister. Maybe he is not in control, and his ego, his arrogance, and his pride will not allow us, and his safety and security of Yanis Somali will not tell the people of Dominica, I made an error, and the Chinese have me in my throat, in my testicles. There's nothing I can do contrary to what I have been instructed. So I have to make Dominica a living hell. So all the people that are ambitious and intelligent enough, if they're not under my control, they would have to run. Look at the hospital. China economically, militarily, and otherwise, technologically, are second to America. And a hospital, which is the Chinese hospital, there is no friendship there. Tell Scary Gun Study what happened to Tibet and what is happening in the South China Sea pertaining to the, I forget the name, the Chinese always fighting again. So I am saying what is happening in Dominica is by design. It is not even subtle. It is so brutally blatant. And we are preoccupied looking at a fool that come and make news every time, just like that woman that say she's St. Joseph and she have answers and whatever case may be. She's at sea. No wonder the media cannot even request a press conference to deal with the madness that happened in the so-called confirmation and first communion and that by-election. We're in a lot of trouble, and if we do not understand the different factors into that equation that are holding us hostage in our own country, the Chinese are like termites, and Dominicans, we're suffering from termitis. These is that were brought here by the Chinese. They are eating us subtly. They take control of Roseau. They take control of only the one little town we have. They're scraping the bottom of the barrel. They sell pins. They sell marbles. They sell stones, anything. Because guess what? 100 years or 50 years they're looking at to just topple us and take over this little place like they took over Tibet, and how they're fighting the people in the South China Sea to take over the whole thing. So everybody's talking about America and how evil they are, the Europe and slavery and all of that. Yes, it is true. But the Chinese are rising. Might is right. They say power corrupt, and absolute power corrupts absolutely. The Chinese are there undermining us as a people. Thank you.
1: Thanks a lot for those comments. Let's go over back to Dr. Andre now. Dr. Andre, this one of the callers a while ago, he tried to make the point as if, well, a strong political party and an informed public are mutually exclusive, and he seems to still have some difficulties with this May 1979 events. And it seems that he thinks that it was unconstitutional, but I think Leroy Wardix Charles is looking to do a show on that, hopefully with Mr. Savring and also with Mr. Oliver Serafin, to discuss the events leading up to May 29. But Dr. Andre, your comments on that, and plus, could you sort of tell us, in this segment of the program, what action should the opposition forces and Dominicans in general take now to stem this tide of a drowning economy and avoid the seeming inevitable collapse of Dominica's democracy. You're muted.
5: Yes. First of all, as difficult as it may be, the opposition forces should try to motivate people to take the initiative in terms of empowerment through production, empowerment through reaching out to the French Islands, empowerment through refocusing on the huckster in trade, empowerment in the sense of trying to get people to depend on their own innate abilities as opposed to handouts from the powers that be. Now, I know this is obviously not an easy task because we know what happened when there were some initiatives from people like Danny Loguet and Thompson Fontaine in terms of getting farmers or buying their produce and selling to the French Islands and so on. We understand that. But if, hypothetically, we do not just have one such initiative, but we have dozens of such initiatives, quite frankly, that stranglehold could be broken. And bear in mind one thing. If people decide or opt not to support the opposition initiatives in that regard, it is because they fear the sword of retribution. But can you imagine if dozens of Dominicans pool their resources together and say, we are going to act in our own best interests. We will not allow the threat of not being given $100, not being given a house I do not own, not given a house where, quite frankly, my own ability to enjoy it is compromised by the smell of the sewage. If Dominicans develop that resolve, that backbone, you used the metaphor of drowning a while ago, I would prefer to use the metaphor of baptizing in the holy rivers of Layu. Get some inner backbone and strength. And you have initiatives. Go ask somebody called Arthi Mate what happened to the Castle Bruce estate in the 70s and how it was changed for the better of the people of Castle Bruce. These are initiatives that Dominicans can take to produce, to say, I do not want your $100 just in exchange for you destroying my future. Go ask the truckers how many jobs that they're enjoying. Go and ask other persons in terms of the tram, who are they importing to do this specialized or skilled labor on these initiatives, on these projects and so on. Go and ask how much these foreign workers, how much tax exemptions did they get? Go and ask, bless his friends, the Chinese, how much customs duties do they pay? You all see what I'm saying? So I think if we focus, we preach a gospel of empowerment, not on dependency, empowerment, and we start setting the example, we start doing what Dominicans of previous generations have had to do. If we call what we existed, what we're experiencing now as hardship, can you imagine what Dominicans in the aftermath of slavery experienced? Legislation to prevent them or to ensure that they sold their labor to their former slave masters. Legislation such as the Prédial-Larceny Act or the Habitual Idlers Act that criminalized their decision not to work on their own plantation, and yet they persevered and yet they prospered in their own ways. We have to go back to that backbone that we seem to have lost. We not only lost it. What it seems is that we crave is the handouts here and there, selling out our family, selling out our neighbor for a few dollars more. So we have to change, in my view, the united opposition forces have to change that whole ethos and the mindset that unfortunately is now festering and robbing Dominica of its brightest and it's most enterprising. We have to rediscover that spirit of business. We have to rediscover the belief that, look, every journey starts with one small step. You don't get rich overnight in legal ways. Note the word, please, in legal ways. You have to get our people to understand that they will enjoy what they work for much better than what they are given under the cover of darkness and in brown paper bags. So we have a generation to change, but the journey has to start somewhere. And it will only succeed if there's a collective effort along those nine lines. Because if it's a single unitary effort, they will pick us off like flies, one at a time. So this is the challenge, the monumental challenge, that those who dream of a better Dominica face, to discover those values that persisted in the old days, that made us what we are. Bear in mind a man like Edward Oliver LeBlanc, why he went into politics, because he saw how those country people were treated. What would happen to them when they go to Roseau and they would all their produce sell it to some, can't remember the names, big farmers for a few yards of khaki? That's what LeBlanc complained about, you. Give all their produce for a few yards of khaki. We have to transform that reality, and we have to start to take control by becoming producers as we used to be. That's all I would say.
1: Well, and thanks a lot for that, Dr. Andre. You did not, in fact, mention the question of the caller who thought that a strong political party and an informed public were mutually exclusive. That's important.
5: Well, they're obviously not, in my respective view. But it's not just educating Dominica about the Constitution. It's educating Dominica about themselves, about where they are historically, about what they can achieve or what they can do, and how they can break the bonds of dependency, which hasn't developed any country as far as I know. And if somebody on the panel knows a place where that has developed, that is to say development on the basis of dependency, please educate me now.
1: Yes, thanks a lot for that. And let me just go over to Andy. Andy, your further comments, but I mean, I unfortunately will have to treat this as your final comments because of the time element that we face with you now. So Andy, go right ahead. You're on mute your mic. Yep. Go ahead. I'm not hearing you, Andy. No, for some reason we're not hearing you. All right, so you might want to go ahead. Let's talk. Let me see if we're hearing you. No, we're not hearing you. So we're going to have to let you give you a chance to fix that problem. And I will go over to Crispin Gregoire in the meantime. But Crispin, your further comments? Your mic is muted. Yeah, it's muted now. Yeah.
6: Yeah. Okay. I think we've covered quite a few issues tonight. And I'm at a loss to figure out politically how we go forward. Because we have now enshrined in law legislation for electoral legislation that pretty much enshrines or institutionalized the current administration in governance. And how we turn that around, we don't really have the time. And that's what concerns me most, that the time, whereas we are constitutionally due for an election in end of 2027, we are now focused, well, the current administration is focused on having an election before the end of this year. I hope I'm wrong, but I prefer that I'm wrong. I support Dr. Andre on some of the things that he's underscored for what Dominicans should do. It's just that I don't see the unity of purpose. We as a people, we are too divided, and we are divided along party lines, but we don't see the larger picture of the Dominica that we need, we should we should focus on how do we develop Dominica. Forget party. I'm not saying forget party, but I'm saying forget a ruling party that is only focused on itself and its self-sustenance in governance. So I still think that we need to do some soul-searching, Mr. G. I think what we've done tonight is to raise a number of the issues that are confronting Dominica, and then maybe as we process those things, we can now think about what is the way forward. And that's how I'll end tonight.
1: Right. Well, thanks a lot, Crispin, for those remarks. Andy, are you back on?
7: I'm back on right now. I do apologize for that short stand. I'm having a few technical difficulties with my internet system, but I want to go ahead and complete the show and really tell people out there that we need to understand that we need clarity as to the way going forward. Lots of important points were raised up here tonight, and I know there's going to be a lot of people that are going to say, well, it's the same old thing over again. But the truth of the matter, unless we don't confront this problem, then we cannot get a good solution going forward. If we can try as hard as we can and to really see what's happening or to really move. But the truth is that we're going to be stagnant for a long time, which is, by the way that Dominica has been for probably, if you give it the last 15 years. Simeon raised a very good point for all the other people out there, and this is where I come in, and God bless his heart. Out of all the words that Simeon said, this is the one thing I want to reiterate to people, that stability, political stability, political clarity is all tied to financial growth. And there's a lot of people out there don't understand why Dominica has the lowest paying jobs in the Caribbean, why Dominica cannot compete with the rest of the Caribbean, why the other islands are putting forward big deals. But yet here we are, Dominica, and we're celebrating simple things. I go online all the time and I tell people, look at this propaganda, the international airport, the so-called marina that we're building. And these are things our neighbors have had in a very long time. Now, Mr. G, I know we have a bunch of panelists on here tonight. I want to give them a chance to speak. But it was so sad for me to see that I went to a few of our sister islands. And one of the questions that I want everybody listening tonight to ask themselves is, what happened to Dominica? Right next door to us, less than a few miles away, we have Martinique that has freeways, shopping malls, bus terminals, public transportation. On the other side of us, right over on Guadeloupe, we have all this development that's going on. We have super high rises. We have international airports that are bringing in jumbo jets by every day, by the dozens. We have Martinique doing the same next door to us. So right in the middle of the both of those islands, we have Dominica. And one is only left to understand what happened to Dominica. What happened to us here? And Simeon talked about all these case studies of different countries that have shown us everything around the world. Well, Simeon, in my opinion, Dominica is a good case study. And I think there's many people to come in the future that will learn something about democracy. There's a lot of people that will learn about development. And Mr. G, one of the important questions that I know a lot of people haven't answered tonight is, what is the opposition supposed to do, or what things are they supposed to do to maintain? Well, here's the thing, Mr. G. The opposition cannot do anything. It's the people of Dominica that have to decide what they want. The people of Dominica have to decide that this is their country, and these politicians cannot hold their country hostage. Because, as I said, if you go right next door to the left or you go right next door to the right, it looks like an entirely different world. So thanks for giving me the opportunity to be on your show again. And thanks to the, you have some great panelists tonight. But again, I want to let you know, Mr. G, it's not the opposition that has to do something. It's the people of Dominica have to decide that Dominica is their country and they're ready to progress. Because the people that are in power right now are significantly holding back progress of this country.
1: Yeah, and thanks a lot for those remarks. And I totally agree with you. Arthi, your final comments, but I don't know whether you wanted to just revisit this whole 1979 thing momentarily, because of this caller saying that he thinks it was unconstitutional. But I mean, this is another subject that we can have a different program on entirely.
8: Very simply, constitutions are put in place to serve people. And sometimes constitutions are deficient in that they stop serving the interests of the people, then the people have to move beyond the constitution. So this business of an action by people supposedly being unconstitutional, maybe it's identifying a weakness in the constitution rather than an irreverent ignoring of the constitution by the people. And so, you know, I think in the final analysis, the constitution, we refer to it as the supreme law. But the people are supreme. And so the constitution has to serve us. If it's not quite up to that task, then we have to step outside of its orbit and then fix it. But I'd like to, so I'm not constrained by that consideration at all, really. I'd like to suggest a few things. In terms of where we go to from there, picking up on some of the suggestions made by Simeon and Andy and others. We keep talking about the people, the people, the people. I agree. Guess what? Everywhere there's the people, it has begun with a person, another person. Another person. Aristide in Haiti used to say that all the time. The biggest river begins with a drop of water in the mountain. So I think sometimes we get overawed and overexcited about people and a big crowd of people and the crowd small and the crowd larger. That's not a measure of the effectiveness or even of the potential impact of the actions that we are contemplating. And I think I know a lot of really good, interesting things happening in Dominica that need a little support, that need some more people to gather around that kind of thing. I know things that have happened and that are staring us in the face, but it never gets mentioned at all by people. How in heaven's name could we tolerate the disgrace of having the Garraway Hotel fall to bits on the bayfront for want of a few million dollars, and Capitole, a sitting public servant, is able to go sell passports, raise $79 million, build what he calls a hotel, walk away with a few million dollars himself, because he was also the contractor on that project, meaning he was the project developer as well as the passport agent. And so, are there any people gathered around Judith? How many of us speak with her on a regular basis and help her try to figure out how to get out beyond that dilemma? The Hotel Association has said not a word about such a major investment in accommodation in Dominica. And other hoteliers have ignored it completely. So it's not a people, meaning a lot of persons, it's institutions as well that have to be considered as part of the activation of a change process. And that includes political parties. Political parties don't have to be in the constitution. They are not, I know, but they don't need to be. Just like they're an NGO, they're part of civil society. They exist in law. They should be registered as an NGO, as are trade unions and civil groups, groups of elderly, groups of so on, so on, so on. So that's fine. So let's not put ourselves in strip jackets when it comes to these matters. Wherever and however individuals agree that they want to come together to do something, let's encourage it. There's a lot of people in Dominica doing interesting things. Sister Nats, I mentioned. There are other people in the health and wellness industry doing some fascinating things. But guess what? And I'm sharing my own personal experience in the business sector. I have had major initiatives made to us, our family business, by overseas people. On three occasions, they have been deliberately intercepted by agents and by the government. Deliberately. And I also know of other persons who were interested in investing in Dominica, and when they started making the inquiries and they met the people from the government side, and they came back to me and said, "Akiboy, I would really like to invest in Dominica," but that policy environment, that policy grouping is not what I need. And so we have a nice country, try to protect it, and hopefully in another 10, 15, 20 years, maybe the investors will arrive. So in a real sense, even while we have to mobilize according to Simeon and get civic action going, it has to get going, not necessarily because it's going to result in a multitude of people assembling anywhere, which appears to be what people are fixated on. Large numbers. That's what CEO does. We are not organizing people to join a CEO. We're organizing people for a much more serious activity, which is building a democracy and building an economy. Captain Neville Wade is in Portsmouth. He had a ferry. He bought a ferry. 300-person ferry. It ran into some difficulties. They refused to help him. All he needed was a few million dollars. They refused. Yeah, I mean, so this would have been the first brick, if you will, in the building of an independent ferry service home based in Dominica, in Portsmouth, Dominica. No, not a word of support. They drive through Portsmouth every day. Reggie did, Scary did, the others did, going wherever they're going. And he never stopped to ask Neville Wade, "What you buying, what you selling, is there anything we can do?" Da, da, da, da. He's the Ian Douglas, was the representative. He never engaged Neville Wade on that matter. Come on, you know? So it's not just people that have to be mobilized. The institutions have become immobilized. And so institutions have to be restored and strengthened, whether it be around the elderly, around health issues, around wellness issues, around sports. Look at sports clubs in Dominica. That's one of the things that was dear to Rosie's heart. Rosie was a sportsman, and Rosie wanted to make sports a centerpiece of the mobilization of young people all around Dominica. He played cricket, he played football, he played basketball. Where is it now? There are a few people who have established themselves almost as permanently as the political leadership, as head of this political association, this sports association, at a time when there is substantial money available for sports through the Olympic Committee and other such mechanisms and so on. But is sports growing? Are you seeing playing fields blossoming all over the island? We even have schools now who don't have even a court, a basketball court. And you have these institutions, basketball association, football association, cricket association, da-da-da-da-da. So there's something that has happened. So it's not just the people. That's not the point I'm trying to make here. The people are assembled already at different points of action. Meet them there. Meet sportsmen there. Okay? Have workers there. Meet union people there, etc., etc. And that takes work. You have to spend time. You have to give time. You have to attend their events. Participate with them in their planning and strategic sessions, etc. That's part of the effort. I'd like to propose one activity that has been proposed, I'm sure, by others, but it bears repeating. We really need, and this one at a national level, and I've suggested it to a few pastors and priests and others, a truth and reconciliation dialogue that travels around the country and encourages people to come to the community. What really happened? The same questions that Sheridan has asked us earlier. What really happened in Dunga? How come 15 years ago we had 8,000 people growing bananas? What happened to them? Where are they? What do they do? And so truth, reconciliation, as a if you will, a platform, a ramp from which we can segue into the issue of, you know, peace, justice, prosperity, and those kind of things, and making things happen at a point where it counts. We have village councils. There's some good people there. They're struggling. When was the last time we had a conversation with the chairman of a village council or the chairwoman of a village council? I say, is there anything we can do to, what are you working on? Yeah. I mean, it may sound minute, but every drop counts. If you want a river, you have to protect the drop of water up the mountainside. And if we can do that, and apply that lesson of building, as opposed to imposing from the top, which is the model of the political leadership. They impose everything on us. Let's build from the ground up. Things grow that way. They rot from the top down, but they grow from the roots up. Let's do that. As small as it is, musicians, people like Lazio Fontaine, Lord in heaven. Where are the other musicians, artists, who are often the storytellers and narrators of the culture? Why is it only Lazio who turned up as an artist at the Debranche? Why Lazio and his wife alone? What's wrong with the other artists? Who are here? There's Michael Henderson, there's Ophelia, there's a whole range of them. There's the bands, various bands and so on. Why didn't they see that this was an issue of Dominica, which they like to sing about sometimes in their music, in their lyrics? But here's an opportunity to protect it. Drop, and I feel like to say, one drop at a time is really what we have to get people back used to. And then eventually, you get your little ravine, and your little ravine will trickle down, it will eventually help form the river. That's my simple philosophy.
1: Yeah, thanks a lot, Arthi. Yeah, thanks a lot for those wonderful closing remarks, Arthi. Appreciate that highly. Let me just go to Simeon now for his closing remarks. You have to unmute your mic. Yeah, you need to unmute your mic, Simeon. Yeah, good. No, it's back. It's me. Okay, excellent.
9: I'm on.
1: Yeah, good now. No, you just muted again.
9: Okay. I'm going to be very brief.
1: Yeah. No, you're muted. All right. You're muted again. Leah, you're okay now. Leave it that way. No, you just muted again. Okay. Yeah. No. All right. You're... Speak now. No, you smith. Go ahead, Simeon. For some reason, you keep muting.
9: Do you hear me?
1: Yeah, I'm hearing you now. Yes.
9: Are you hearing me now?
1: Yes.
9: Okay. So I'm going to be very brief. Maybe just 4 or 5 sentences, and to say that if we can agree that Dominica's democracy is under strain, then silence is no longer a neutral position. Each Dominican, whether in politics, in business, in church, or civil society, or the diaspora, has a role in insisting on fair rules, honest leadership, and respect for people's voice. The collapse of a democracy in Dominica is not inevitable. We're on the way there. But I think preventing it requires courage, clarity, and collective action, starting now. Good night.
1: Thanks a lot. Thanks a lot, Simeon. Very, very brief, but to the point. Thank you. Very succinct. Dr. Andre, could you grace us with your other final word?
5: Well, let me commend the panelists for excellent presentations. Let me commend those who've taken the time to listen to us. Azi talked about musicians. I'll probably end with an oblique reference to musicians. We have two polarities, or we have two extremes that we can choose from. A couple of years ago, there was a very popular Haitian compas song, and it went, "Mr. G, I know you're a very good singer. Pa mele, na, na, na." We can take that perspective in terms of development, or we can take a perspective espoused and embraced and articulated by the Grammax in a song where some of the lyrics seem to indicate, "Anu me a me, tete a tete." In other words, we join hearts and hands and we mobilize ourselves and our resources to try to build a Dominica from the ground up. Not from something given to us on a platter, but from the ground up. Because I believe, I may not be as experienced as some of your panelists, that I enjoy the most what I have worked for. And I, there's nothing that assists me more than being stimulated to go that extra step, than probably to be all I can be, but more than this, to be what many people think I could not be. And I think we have to start with these kinds of empowering ideologies, that we have to take control of our destinies, that we have to reduce or reject those things that are given us in a platter, because in the ultimate analysis, they weaken you, they weaken your resolve, they weaken your initiative, and they weaken your hunger for success and development. And I hope we reflect on that simple theology, that by the sweat of our brows, that's the only way we can eat bread. Thank you very much.
1: Well, thanks a lot, Dr. Andrew. Thanks a lot, panel. Thanks a lot, Arthi and Crispin and Andy and Simeon. Thank you so much, Lambie and Shoen. And thanks a lot to all of the folks who are still with us on Facebook and on YouTube. Thank you for staying with us throughout the night. Well, I hope we did impact. In fact, leave you with some things to think about, to ponder on about the state of Dominica's democracy and the state of our economy, and what, in fact, we could do now as members of the public, as Dominican citizens, to give some shape to this going down into the future. So thanks a lot, everybody. And let me just left for me to say a pleasant good night and to everybody on the panel and to everybody who's been with us, listening on Facebook and on YouTube. So take care, everybody.
9: Good night.
5: Good night, good night, folks.
1: Good night.
5: Congratulations. Great job.
1: Yeah,
9: thank you. Good night.
5: Take care.
1: Bye.
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We are targeting 1 million listeners, and we are getting there. 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
1: Right on cue. Right on. Right on cue. Right on cue. Right on. Right on cue.
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0: Rise and shine. 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

0: Thank you, Lord, for another brand new day, a brand new morning. We give thanks to you, my God.
1: For the rivers that run all day, thank thee for the little.
0: Thank you, Father, for a good night's rest. And we thank you, Lord, that we are here in the land of the living this morning. Thank you for family. Thank you for friends. Thank you for community, Lord. Thank you for all those you have placed in our lives, Father, our destiny helpers, our lid lifters. We say thank you this morning for them.
1: For every flower that blooms, birds that sing, fish that swim, and the light.
0: We thank you for the blessings of yesterday that has gone by, and we thank you for the mercies and the blessings that are new this morning.
1: That we were born with eyes to see these things.
0: We say thank you, Lord, for all that you've done for us, my Father.
1: Feel

0: Thank you, Lord. Thank you. We give thanks to you this morning.
1: Oh, yes, we thank thee, Lord, for every flower.
0: Thank you, Lord, for what is seen and unseen, what is known and unknown to us.
1: That swim and the light.
0: Thank you, Father, for everything.
1: We thank thee every day as we need.
0: Thank you in advance, my Lord, for you coming through for us today. For the favor for today. For protection today. We thank you that all things are going to work well today and all things are well today.

0: Indeed, my friends, this is the day that the Lord has made. We are going to rejoice and be glad in it. Good morning to all those of you listening to the big station Q95.
1: The troubles won't last always.
0: And welcome to this morning's edition of Rise and Shine on this, the 13th day of the 10th month. 2026, good morning to all those of you in the north, the south, the east, and the west, those of you overseas, good morning. It's a good day to have a good day. And I declare that today is a good day for you and that the Lord is coming through for you. So good morning. Good morning to those of you who are just getting ready for the day, those of you who are just ending the midnight shift, those of you who have already started the day, good morning to you.

0: and give your face a rest. Good morning.
1: Good morning. That's for sure. It's a good morning. It is a good morning. That's what we're declaring here on Rise and Shine this morning, that it is a good morning. And we give God thanks for a good morning. We give God thanks indeed for a good morning. That's the God that we serve, a good God. So it's a good morning. All right. We're going to continue from where we stopped yesterday with John chapter 10. And the Lord is speaking to us. Yesterday we discovered some things that we want to discover. Today we want to discover a bit more. Mm-hmm. That we become more practical in living life. Amen. We thank God for his blessings towards us. It's many blessings. We need to understand, and I'm reading this morning, let's read the scripture this morning, and it says, but the thief, and that's verse 10, very common verse of scripture, that the thief come not but for to steal, to kill, and to destroy. And Jesus says, I come that they might have life, and that they might have it more abundantly. Yesterday we explored the importance of recognizing the voice of the true shepherd. Today we want to discover why Jesus came, and what does it mean when he promises abundant life. Imagine a person who owns a beautiful house. The house has strong walls, several rooms, everything necessary for comfortable living. It's there. Yet the owner spends every day sitting on the outside and is afraid to enter in the house because the house belongs to the person. But the person is not enjoying what's available on the inside. Yeah, think of that. In a similar way, some of us have received the promise of life in Christ, but we live as though hopelessness, guilt, and fear and defeat as the final word. They attend church, they pray, they worship, read the Bible. Yet they struggle to understand the fullness of life Jesus Christ offers. Now, we must be careful, because abundant life doesn't mean that we will become wealthy, that we'll avoid weakness, escape the grief or the experience, or experience the uninterrupted happiness. Now, faithful believers can face serious trials. But Jesus promises something deeper than a trouble-free existence. He offers eternal life, reconciliation with God, spiritual nourishment, a transformed heart, a relationship with the Father that begins now and continues forever. The question for today is simply not, am I alive? It's not that we are asking, am I alive? We know that we are alive, but am I allowing life, the life of Christ, to shape the way that I live? This is where we need to get to. Now, John 10:10, Jesus here uses the contrast of a destructive purpose of a thief to his own life-giving. Now, the immediate context concerns the sheep. Now, we spoke about the sheep yesterday. Now, the sheep and the danger, and the danger that poses by those who fail to care for God's people. Now, the passage also reveals the difference between destructive influence and the saving work of Jesus Christ. So we should not interpret every hardship of a literal faith or assume that every loss is a cause by a particular spiritual attack. Now Jesus is making a clear contrast that the thief comes to kill, to steal, and destroy. While Jesus, on the other hand, says, I come to give you what? I come to give you life, and I come to give it more abundantly. Now, Jesus came to rescue us from sin and bring us into a relationship with him, which is truth, and his grace will transform our lives. Now, when you hear the word abundantly, it conveys the idea of something that is beyond the ordinary measure. Think of it this morning. Something plentiful or exceeding abundant. John 10:10, more abundantly communicates that life in its fullness or overflowing measure. Now Jesus is not promising everyone or even those who believe that they will receive everything he or she desires. Rather, he's declaring the richness of the life that he gives. Yeah. It's not saying that today you want $1 million that you're going to get $1 million. No, no, no, no, no. But the richness of the life that he gives, the integrity that comes with that. Now, this includes the assurance of salvation, fellowship with God, the growth in holiness, which to be set up at the fruit of the Spirit, the purpose in service and the hope for eternal life. Abundant life is not measured by only what you possess, my friends, but it is revealed in the life of Christ, in the life of Christ being formed in you. And if you're not at that place this morning and you're listening to Rise and Shine this morning, get to that place before it's too late. Because here's that. Jesus gives us life at bringing us into a relationship with him. Now, the scripture says that Jesus doesn't merely offer an improved version of our old lives. He brings us into a restored relationship with God. So sin, which is basically to miss the mark, separates humanity from God. But through the death and the resurrection of Jesus Christ, forgiveness and reconciliation are offered to those who repent and believe in him. Whereas John chapter 17, the same John, St. John chapter 17, describes eternal life of knowing God, knowing the only true God and Jesus Christ whom he sent. Notice, my friend, eternal life isn't merely living forever, but it's knowing God through Jesus Christ. So you can have material possessions and still feel empty. You can have respected positions, my friends, and I'm going to say this morning, I'm saying this well nice, and still struggle with your identity. You can be surrounded by people and still experience loneliness. So our deepest needs cannot be satisfied by the abundance, by the possessions that we have, by the popularity or the achievements. We need the reconciliation before our Creator. We need to get into the proper place with our Creator. And I'm saying this morning. We can have so many things that is materialistic. The material things, we can have it. We can be there, but we can still not have that inner thing. When you receive Christ, you are now invited into a relationship that gives your life a new foundation. So don't allow your relationship with God to become merely a routine. Make time for God. Make time to worship him. Make time. Repent when necessary. Enjoy fellowship with him. Those of you who are there. And those of you who are not there with him, get there. And it's simple as ABC. It's simple. So, and I want you to speak to those of you who feel that when you fail, that you run away from God in shame. No, don't run away from God in shame. Come to him in repentance. Trust in his mercy and the sufficiency of Christ. Of Christ's sacrifice, because when you succeed, and listen to that, when you succeed, you need to remain humble and give him the glory. Fail, stay with him. succeed, stay with him. Because you're getting to know him. Now this, abundant life doesn't mean you live a life without battles. One of the misunderstandings surrounding abundant life is the idea that Christians should never face difficulties. And those of you out there are some of you who say the same thing, but you are Christian. How is it that you still broke? How is it you still don't have money? It doesn't mean that we are exempt from the rain falling on our house in the night. It means that we are going to be safe from means that our house, the roof on our house will not go during hurricane season. When Jesus told his disciples that they would face trouble, Paul also described believers as being afflicted but not crushed, perplexed but not driven. I'm speaking to somebody out there this morning. Driven to despair, persecuted, not abandoned, and struck down but not destroyed. The passage reminds us that life in Christ doesn't remove any battle. It gives us a hope and strength that in the midst of our battles we can face it. So many of us may face grief and still have a hope. A Christian may become tired and still dependent on God's strength. A Christian may experience financial difficulties and still walk in God. Listen. A Christian may face opposition and still respond in love. We must never use the abundant life to shame those who are suffering. And sometimes people need prayer. Sometimes people need medical care, counseling, practical assistance, or the compassionate support of their church community. And faith doesn't require us to pretend that pain is absent. So if, my friends, you're going up there, those of you listening this morning, you're going through a difficult season, acknowledge the reality of your struggle. Bring your concerns before God. Seek the wise counsel. Allow trusted people to support you. Don't measure God's love by how easy your current season appears, because your present circumstances are not the whole story. It's not the whole story of your life. May the Lord grant us wisdom as we reflect on his word this morning. Thank you, Jesus.

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Here we are this morning. 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

This morning, let's pray. Father, we thank you. We thank you for the gift of life and for sending your Son so that we may receive life in all its fullness. Lord Jesus, we thank you for becoming the door through which we enter into salvation. Thank you, Lord, for the cross. Thank you for the victory over death and the hope we have through your resurrection, Lord. Today we ask you that you help us understand the richness of the life you've given to us. Forgive us for the many times we have measured our worth by material possessions, by human approval, by the financial successes or public recognition. Teach us to find our identity, you in you, Lord, and help us to appreciate your grace in seasons of abundance. And to trust your faithfulness in seasons of difficulty. Father, we bring to you every listener who feels empty, discouraged, rejected, or weary. Visit those who, God, who are struggling with grief. Strengthen those, O Lord, who are carrying the heavy responsibilities. Comfort those, Lord, who are lonely, and give to those who need wisdom, who are facing difficult decisions, and provide practical assistance for those who are experiencing hardship. Father, for those who have wandered away from you, draw them back through your truth. Your grace for those who have never received Jesus Christ. As Lord and Savior, open up their hearts, Lord, to the gospel and help them to respond in repentance and faith. Father, this morning I pray against every destructive patterns that are damaging our relationships, weakening our integrity, and preventing us from living faithfully, God. Give us strength to reject temptation. The wisdom to avoid harmful influences and to encourage to seek help when we need it. Holy Spirit, produce your fruit in us. Teach us to love when it's difficult, to forgive when we have been wounded, to speak the truth with gentleness and to exercise self-control when our emotions are strong. Father, help parents to nurture their children in wisdom and love. Strengthen marriages. Restore the relationships where reconciliation is possible. Father, give our pastors and churches, church leaders, Lord, compassion, discernment, integrity. Empower our students, our teachers, to serve their students with patience and dedication. Encourage those who serve quietly without recognition, Lord. Father, make our church places where the truth of your word is taught. The gospel is proclaimed. The hurting are cared for. And believers are equipped to serve. Show us, Lord, how to use our gifts, our resources responsibly. Deliver us from selfishness. And help us to become channels of encouragement and practical support to others. We surrender our plans, our relationships, our responsibilities to you. Let our life reflect today the character of Jesus. May our words bring encouragement, our decisions demonstrate. And thank you, Lord, that as we go through this day, we walk in love, we serve with humility, we work with diligence, Lord, and we'll treat others with dignity. And may someone experience your goodness through our lives today.
We place this day, our family, our ministry, our work, our future into your hands. And we give you thanks. And we give you praise. In Jesus' name. Amen and amen.

thou shalt find good favor and good understanding. Trust in the Lord with all your heart and lean not to your own understanding. Let's pray this morning. Let's

President Chen, good morning. Hello? President Chen, good morning. Phones have an issue this morning.

0: trust in the Lord this morning and he shall direct your path. Trust him and he shall direct your path. That is what I want to leave you this morning. He shall direct your path. Leave it to him. He'll direct your path this morning. We take a break.
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0: What is capable this morning? This one by Judy K. Capable God. What can't you do, my God?

That's not in his DNA. That's not in his DNA to lie. What he says, that's what he's going to do. And that, my friends, is an assurance this morning. What he says, that's what he's going to do. That's why we move forward, ever backward. We're going forward this morning.

I wanted to declare that this morning, that it's your season of increase. Forward ever, backward never. Today I want you to tell yourself that we're going forward. Because the Lord has already gone ahead of you, just as he did with Moses. And we said that last week. Moses said, Lord, I'm valuing your presence with me. And that's the whole thing of having abundant life, is when he is with you, you have that. You can put that in your pocket and go with it. He's with you.

We move this morning. We move because he's more than able. As we bring down the curtains here on Rise and Shine here this morning, this one is to remind you always that he is more than able.

0: my friends, my time with you has come to an end, and I want to leave you with this, that abundant life is not the promise that you will never face a storm, but it is a gift of knowing Christ, growing in his character, walking in the hope he provides through every season. So abundant life is not the promise that you will never face a storm. It is a gift of knowing Christ, growing in his character, and walking in the hope that he provides through every season. Anything is possible. My friends, do have yourselves the blessed Tuesday and the rest of the week. My name is John D. Adams, and it was my pleasure being here with you yesterday morning, Monday, and today, Tuesday morning, for Rise and Shine. Pastor Lester George will be here with you tomorrow morning, and Pastor Randy will be with you on Thursday and Friday mornings. Until then, bye-bye, and have a good day. Love you. Bye-bye.
1: This officer in a uniform. No matter whether you're somebody trying to get home or driving down the street with your girlfriend, one thing that we are all learning is that life is so fragile. One blink and the person you love is gone. Just one second, one flash, and what started out as a beautiful day turns into something horrible. And I admit to you, it changes the way I deal with people. You know how you care for somebody, but you don't say nothing. You just kind of, see you later. I'm learning to say something. I'm learning to make myself open my heart and say, I love you. I appreciate you. Thank you for those biscuits you made. I love the way you tell jokes all the time. I'm glad you're my friend. I look kind of mushy and I get kind of silly, and it goes against my machoism. But I'm learning that if you love somebody, you better say something. You better say something. Don't allow the petty things that we can all fall out. It's so easy to fall out. You can fall out with people. It's so easy to be angry over things that don't even matter. Don't allow those petty things to stop you from loving and caring and nurturing and reaching out to people. Can I get an amen?

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1: Good morning. This is the morning news for today, Tuesday, October 13, 2026. I'm Krishina Joseph. In the headlines, UWP leader Dr. Thomson Fontaine expressed concern over reports that some individuals are holding out for financial payment or other incentives before reconfirming their voter registration status. In other news, prime suspect linked to the deadly arson and gun attack that left three dead in Jamaica in police custody. And Houston Dr. Joseph Montez arrested in multi-million dollar COVID-19 fraud scheme. The news is brought to you with the very kind compliments of Discover Dominica Authority. Details coming up.
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1: Welcome back. First up this morning, leader of the United Workers' Party, UWP, Dr. Thomson Fontaine, expressed concern over reports that some individuals are holding out for financial payment or other incentives before reconfirming their voter registration status. He lamented that while providing assistance to acquire necessary documentation, such as affidavits or supporting records, is understandable, expecting cash simply to participate in the confirmation process reflects a troubling misconception.
3: It's kind of unfortunate because we got some of that as well. We have people are saying, well, you know, they want something to go and confirm, not understanding that really what they need to do is to on their own get confirmed. I mean, I can understand if you need some assistance to probably get the document, probably get the affidavit or to get the document that you need, but to hold out for, you know, for cash even just to go and do it. And I think so it's good that, you know, people understand the importance of that because sometimes I get the sense that not everyone understands that if they fail to confirm their name on the voters' list, that their name will be removed from the voters' list.
1: United Workers' Party leader, Dr. Thomson Fontaine. The Division of Agriculture, in partnership with the International Organization for Migration, IOM, officially launched a comprehensive 20-week Farmer Field School program on Friday at the Dominica China Agricultural Science Complex. Designed to equip young people with practical farming skills and entrepreneurial knowledge, the initiative welcomed 15 members of the National Association of Youth in Agriculture from the North Agricultural Region. The curriculum combines hands-on instruction in sustainable vegetable production, covering greenhouse and open field farming, hydroponics and crop management, with modules on agricultural entrepreneurship to help participants transform their skills into viable business ventures. The training is delivered collaboratively by extension officers from the Division of Agriculture, the IOM, local farmers, and the Chinese Agricultural Technical Mission. Beyond building technical expertise in good agricultural practices, the program is intended to inspire the next generation of farmers to view agriculture as a reliable pathway to employment, innovation, and sustainable livelihoods. Organizers aim to foster learning, growth, and enterprise, ultimately contributing to the long-term development and modernization of Dominica's agricultural sector. United Workers' Party UWP candidate for the Casa Bruce constituency, Ernie John Finn, addressed the disconnect some citizens feel regarding politics, noting that many people mistakenly believe they are not involved in political affairs. She pointed out that everyday necessities such as purchasing basic commodities are directly influenced by governance, emphasizing that political decisions affect every aspect of daily life.
4: Some say they're not in politics. I'm not in politics, but they do not understand that the very food that they eat, you know, they go to the shop, they buy a pound of sugar. That is politics. Politics affects your everyday life. And that's what we tell them. You know, the decisions that are taken by government affect your everyday life. You know, so it will take a little time or some time to get that into their heads and get them to understand that. But we are working on it. It's a work in progress. We are working on it.
1: United Workers Party Casabrus constituency candidate Ernie John Finn. Electoral Commissioner Hillary Shillingford said he supports calls for the extension of voter confirmation and registration, which is set to end on October 14, 2026, which is this Wednesday. Speaking during a virtual session held by the Dominica Business Forum on Sunday, Shillingford said he asked his colleagues on the Electoral Commission to extend the voter confirmation process, but the decision was made to stick to the original deadline.
5: But let me just say to the world that the commission has taken a position to halt confirmation immediately as it expires, immediately on the night of the 14th. Let me just make it clear that I took a position and addressed the commission, asking the commission to extend the time and that there can be nothing lost by anyone, any political party, any person, or any institution, or even the commission itself, by extending even if it's by 1 month.
1: Shillingford expressed that the Dominica Electoral Commission, which he sits on, is at fault for the issues faced during the voter confirmation and registration process, from being unprepared to the constant frustrations persons faced.
5: And I said the commission was always at fault. The commission launched the confirmation without being ready. The commission suspended registration for over a year, which was unconstitutional. In other words, the commission suspended that part of the constitution against Dominicans and their continuous registration.
1: Electoral Commissioner Hillary Shillingford. And the Chief Elections Officer, Anthea Joseph, has clarified that confirmation centers across the island will remain open until further notice to facilitate the registration of electors in each constituency following the end of the reconfirmation process on October 14. Joseph called into Q95's Talk on the Block on Monday to address the misinformation. Voter identification cards, she added, will continue to be distributed at these centers.
6: I wanted to inform the public that after Wednesday, cards are still going to be available at the same centers. However, no confirmation will take place after Wednesday. Wednesday is the final day for confirmation up to 5:30 p.m., and after that, the cards are still going to be distributed at all the centers. For that matter, all the centers will remain for registration until further notice. So if you need to do registration, you can continue to go to the same after Wednesday. Because we heard some rumors this morning that registration was going to stop on Wednesday. So I want to let the public, general public, know that registration continues even after the confirmation has stopped, which will stop on Wednesday. This Wednesday, registration continues after. So the offices will be opened on a Monday, Tuesday, Thursday, Friday from 9:30 to 5:30 p.m. for registration, and on Saturdays from 9 a.m. to 3 p.m. on a Saturday. So registration will continue to take place at the same locations in every constituency until further notice.
1: Joseph urged the public to exercise patience at the confirmation centers as the lines are reported to be much longer as the deadline approaches. She confirmed that there will be no extension of the confirmation period.
6: I just know that there are long lines at every station, almost every station. We have gotten reports that a number of persons are trying to access the system to get confirmed last minute. So expect the lines to be very long. If you get there, you might have a while before you get attended to. So we just want people to exercise a little patience and order at the various confirmation centers. I mean, if you meet a line, you just have to wait your turn rather than rush or push. It doesn't make sense at this time. Just wait in turn. We will be reporting to the public, but there will. I can tell you from where I'm sitting, there will be no extension. Confirmation ends on October 14th at 5:30 p.m.
1: And that was Chief Elections Officer Anthea Joseph. The Dominica Association of Industry and Commerce, DAIC, has confirmed the resignation of 3 executive members, including its president. In a statement to its membership and the media, DAIC said it received and accepted the resignations of Director Eddie Nicholas Bruno, effective October 2, 2026, Director Yvonne Nassif, effective October 4, 2026, and President Olive Strachan, effective October 7, 2026. DAIC Public Relations Officer is Natasha Yiloy Labad.
7: The Dominica Association of Industry and Commerce announced to its membership changes to its board of directors following the resignation of 3 members, including its president. Mrs. Tahira Musgrave Robinson has now been appointed president and the association work continues as normal. The DAIC takes this opportunity to thank Mrs. Strachan, Mr. Nassif and Mr. Bruno for their service to the association and to Dominica's private sector. In line with the chamber's constitution, Mrs. Tahira Musgrave Robinson, having been appointed president, will continue in this role until further notice. The remaining board members will also continue to carry out the association's business and the secretariat is operating as normal. The DAIC remains focused on its mandate, representing the interests of its members, advancing dialogue between the public and private sector, and supporting the growth of businesses in Dominica. All scheduled programs and services for members will continue as planned until further notice. The Chamber is also aware that unofficial information on this matter has been circulating. This statement sets out the Chamber's official position, and the public and the media are asked to rely only on official DAIC communications.
1: DAIC Public Relations Officer Natasha Yiloy Labad. In other news this morning, the prime suspect linked to the deadly arson and gun attack along Kidd Lane in St. Andrew, Jamaica, that left 3 dead, is in police custody. Dante Davis, also known as Dante, of 14 Kidd Lane, surrendered to police Sunday evening and is now being questioned by detectives. He was listed as a person of interest. Commanding Officer for Area 4, Assistant Commissioner of Police Michael Phipps, said police are still searching for 10 other persons of interest in connection with the killings and an arson attack and other crimes in the St. Andrew South Police Division. Meanwhile, National Security Minister Dr. Horace Chang describes the attack as brutal and warns that ongoing gang conflict could trigger further retaliation.
8: It's a result of an intra-gang warfare and really the result of previously good police work. The gang has been somewhat diminished, and a number of younger members are trying to rise to take over from the older man and rebuild the gang. And it resulted in attacks on the families. So there was an earlier killing in the area of the family of another member of the gang, and this was a reprisal. And the family of the one who sold the real elder in the gang. This kind of activity was always to generate reprisals. So the police will take all necessary steps to prevent any further reprisals.
1: And that was Jamaica's National Security Minister, Dr. Horace Chang. And the prosecutors say a luxury car dealership and the Tiffany & Company are some of the places Houston doctor Joseph Montez spent the money he allegedly defrauded the United States government of during the COVID-19 pandemic for services claimed but were never provided. We have more in this ABC 13 Eyewitness News report.
9: A 12-page indictment detailing allegations against Joseph Montez, a local Houston doctor who is accused in a $30 million COVID-19 fraud scheme. He's now indicted federally with several charges, including wire fraud. Pages and pages of documents that accuse a Houston family doctor and an unnamed co-conspirator of submitting from 2020 to 2022 more than $30 million in claims to the Federal Health Resources and Services Administration uninsured program, $20 million of which were paid out. Court documents show Montez and his co-conspirator operated free COVID-19 testing sites across Houston and collected basic personal information from patients. Prosecutors say they're accused of not asking patients if they had insurance, which is a requirement, especially because the federal program covered uninsured patients only. Court documents show in 2021, Montez is accused of submitting more than 9,000 claims in a day to the federal government, which would mean they would have needed to see a patient every 9 seconds. We asked the Department of Justice why it took several years for charges to come down on this case, and so far we have not received a response. We tried to get a hold of Montez, but were unsuccessful. Records show he does not have a listed attorney. Daniela Hurtado, ABC 13 Eyewitness News.
1: And that's the morning news. Here's a recap of the headlines. United Workers Party leader Dr. Thompson Fontaine expressed concern over reports that some individuals are holding out for financial payment or other incentives before reconfirming their voter registration status. In other news, prime suspect linked to the deadly arson and gun attack that left 3 dead in Jamaica in police custody, and a Houston doctor, Joseph Montes, arrested in multi-million dollar COVID-19 fraud scheme. The news was brought to you with the very kind compliments of Discover Dominica Authority. I've been your presenter, Kashina Joseph. Please stay tuned for your morning notices brought to you with the kind compliments of the National Development Foundation of Dominica.
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We announce the death of Teresa Zilma Marie Lazar, age 72, of Petit Souffrière, who resided at Goodwill. She died on Friday, October 2, 2026, at the Dominica China Friendship Hospital. She will be remembered by five children: Helena, Helen, Cassandra, Idlin Harris, in the United Progressive Party candidate for the Roseau South, and Catherine, grandchildren Donley, Wayne, Falcon, Dawn, Curtis, Dale, Ashma, Marina, Johan, Johanna, Julian, Kathleen, Dinya, Jamali, and Isaiah. Great-grandchildren Anastasia, Darrell, Anisha, Miguel, Merlina, Armani, Annabella, Jaden, King, and Glenroy Jr. Sisters Gertrude Lazar and Patricia Henderson. Brothers Anthony Lazar and Eupaul Lestrade, residing in Guadeloupe. Nieces and nephews Larry, Ronald, Robinson, Amy, Amisha, Nadia, Jamestia, Idonia, Shermia, and Weenie. Grandnieces and nephews to numerous dimension. Sons-in-law Werner Henry and James Harris in the USA. The Lazar family, the Prince family, the Henderson family, the Cuffy family, the John Baptist family, the Pascal family, all from Grandfort and Rivière Syrique. Marvella Warrington and family, the Rolls from Loda and the Laura family of Petit Souffrière. Close friends Sigmund, Glenroy, Cindy, Juden, Asquith, Montclair, Brother Roll, Naomi, Ruthian, Coppell, Heisen, Maboyd, Man-Man, and family. Derek, Delron, Veronica Warrington, Samuel family, Claudette Tousset, Curtis, and Cassani Beaupierre. She will also be remembered by the members of the United Progressive Party, Danny Lugay, Dr. Thompson Fontaine, and other members of the United Workers' Party, Attorney at Law Glenn Ducray, Doc Charmaine Julian, a baby girl, the nurses and doctors of the Fonkole Health Center and Glover Ward, other family and friends, names to numerous dimension. The body of the late Teresa Zilma Marie Lazar will be transported from Lyndhurst Funeral Home for viewing at 1:30 p.m. at the St. Alphonsus Catholic Church on Wednesday, October 14, 2026. Funeral Mass begins at 2 p.m., followed by interment at the Roseau Catholic Cemetery.

It is with deep sorrow that we announce the passing of Mrs. Desiree John, beloved wife of the late Patrick Roland John, Dominica's first Prime Minister. She transitioned peacefully on Tuesday, September 22, 2026, at the age of 78. Mrs. John was a woman of exceptional kindness, generosity, and quiet strength. Her life was defined by compassion, humility, and an unwavering commitment to helping others. She served her family, community, and country with grace, dignity, and a gentle spirit that touched countless lives.

Great-granddaughter Immunique. Brothers William Walsh, Montgomery Samuel, Joseph, David, and Thomas Kentish. In-laws Andrea, Connie, Ursula, Ronisha, and Hamasi. Extended family Renick, Naomi, Patricia, Patrick Jr., and other extended relatives. Nieces and nephews, Allison, Joel, Sharon, Julian, Napier Jr., Kenny, Samuel Montgomery, Eto, Annika Kentish, Anthony George, Roy Bannis, Trevor Peter, Beverly, Donna, Ted, Valerie, Linda, Victor, Joseph, William, Thelma Walsh, Joanne Wright, and Julie Parker. Cousins, Colbert, Lucia, George, Hugh Coden, Ronald, Greg, Sharon, Laverre, Reggie, Sibyl, Colrain, Marcella, Ingrid, Johnny, Percy, Carl, Allison, Paula, Dennis, Miranda, Martha, Cyril, Bobby, Brother Philogen, Charmaine, Jennifer, Sonia Williams, Glenda Bertrand, Ronnie, Dolly, the Henderson, Laviel and Regist families of Pichlet and Dominica. Godchildren Christabel Richards, Gillian McGlaw, Rihanna Paul, and Kian Menz. Close friends including Mavis, Simeon, Errol, Hannah, and Richard Menz. Hescar, Dawn, Maureen, and Vincent Peter. Philorina, Prisca, Sun, Kamali, Joanne, Valda, Elsa, Brenda, Shirley Shillingford, Lennox and Shirley Linton, Wayne and Edison James, Celia, Cardin, Irma, Heather, Shirley Lafour, Evelyn, Ethelyn, Patricia, Philip and Anne-Marie Joseph and family, Shirley Banco, Sam Raphael, Aldith, Oliver and Lily Seraphin, Ferdinand, the nurses and doctors of the Fontecolle Health Center, other relatives and friends too numerous to mention.

0: Mrs. John's passing leaves a profound void in the hearts of her family, friends, and the wider Dominican community. Her legacy of kindness, generosity, and quiet resilience will forever be remembered. Funeral arrangements for the late Mrs. Desiree John of Canefield are as follows. Vigil service and a celebration of life on Friday, October 16, 6 p.m. at the St. Gerald's Hall. The public and all friends and well-wishers are welcomed. Viewing on Saturday, October 17, from 8 a.m. at the St. Gerald's Hall. Funeral service and burial, Saturday, October 17, 10 a.m., Roseau Cathedral. Please note, mourners and well-wishers are advised to wear the traditional dignified mourning colors of black or white or purple to the funeral services. May her soul rest in eternal peace.
1: What the future brings.
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2: Here are the winning numbers for Dominica National Lottery's evening draw of Monday, 12th October 2026. The tic-tac-toe winning numbers are 2, 3, 5, 7, 10, 12, and 13. There were 3 winners. The big 4 with multi-X evening draw winning numbers are 6, 1, 5, and 6. The multi-X ball selected was FP and the payout was $1,600. The pick 2 with multi-X evening draw winning numbers are 1 and 3. The multi-X ball chosen was 2X and there were 2 winners. The one-off evening draw winning numbers are 6, 6, and 8. There were 7 winners. The daily 3 with multi-X evening draw winning numbers are 5, 5, and 4. The multi-X ball chosen was 2X and there were 46 winners. The next evening draw is on Tuesday, 13th October 2026. Dominica National Lottery.
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4: October is observed as Creole Month by the Franco-Creole speaking countries. As we celebrate our 40th anniversary of independence and highlight our rich Creole heritage, I would like to remind us there is a voice that belongs to Dominica. We hear it when an elder tells a story and everyone suddenly leans closer. It is heard when a mother calls a child, when neighbors greet each other, when a familiar expression brings laughter before the story climaxes. That voice carries Creole. And today I'm appealing to every one of us. Give that voice a chance. Give that voice a future. This independence season, as we celebrate everything Creole, let the language be heard throughout the celebrations. Let it be heard from the stage, from the audience, from the vendors, from the children. Let it have a place in our minds, hearts, and wherever we gather. Our Creole wear carries meaning. Our food carries memories. Our music and dances carry history. Our language connects us to that history and our ancestors. What has happened to court? Tim Basek, the storytellers who carry our memories. Has it gone into extinction? What about its sister, Kokoi Tori? Are we not concerned? The Creole language is our Creole identity. It's our strongest connection with us and our Creole fraternity. If we want our children to speak Creole, we must converse with them in Creole. Integrate Creole at all school levels. Those of us who speak it, it's our responsibility to make room for the learner. Share what we know generously because the future of Creole depends on what happens between us. Our schools can nurture it. Our churches can welcome it. Our broadcasters can give it more airtime. Our communities at home and overseas can create spaces where young and old can converse together in Creole. The Committee pour Etude Creole Anno Apwan Creole Manual gives us a resource to learn from. Soon from now, the new revised Creole Dictionary will be available. Every Dominican home should own a copy. Let us put it to good use. The Kajas Lips and Lyrics of Gordon Henderson, Chobi Ophelia and others are diverse and are Creole lessons from slavery to patriotism, spirituality to consciousness. Likewise, the entire catalog of Kassav, all recorded in Creole. Long live the spirits of E.O. Libla, Sisi Korera, Alwyn Bully, Felix Henderson, Jamala Fountain. Long live the efforts of the Comité pour Etude Creole members and others for championing the cause of the stone that the builder refuses will one day be the head cornerstone. Ambassador
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0: 6 is the final day yourself to keep all your options open as an elector. 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
0: 2 days away. The official deadline for voter confirmation is only 2 days away. 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Attend the appropriate confirmation center. Be prepared to have your photograph taken. 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Contact the Electoral Office of Dominica at the confirmation hotlines 767-275-8164 or 617-9595. A message from the Electoral Office of Dominica.
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5: I grew up independent. 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
6: 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Norris Brevo, the Trailblazer Part 2.
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2: The reading of the Rhapsody of Realities by Christ Embassy. Today is Tuesday, the 13th of October, 2026. Understand who is being addressed. Now we know that what things soever the law saith, it saith to them who are under the law. Romans 3:19. One of the most important principles for understanding the scriptures is recognizing context and target audience. Some become confused in their study of God's word when they read verses without considering their actual context, audience, and purpose. Not everything written in Scripture applies to the new creation. The Apostle Paul demonstrated this clearly in Romans chapter 3. After quoting several passages that describe the condition of those under the law, he made a remarkable statement. Now we know that what things soever the law saith, it saith to them who are under the law. Romans 3:19. Did you notice that? The law spoke to those who were under its jurisdiction. Paul wanted this understanding

0: be clearly established. And it's vital because many have read the Declaration. There is none righteous, no, not one, Romans 3:10, and assumed it applies equally to everyone today, including those who are born again. But Paul wasn't describing the new creation in Christ. He was presenting the law's verdict on those who lived under the old covenant. The context makes this unmistakably clear. When you understand who is being addressed, the scriptures become clearer and more meaningful. You learn to distinguish between the law and grace, between the Old Testament and the New Testament, and between what was spoken concerning man's condition apart from Christ and what is true of those who are now in Christ. This prevents confusion and helps you to rightly comprehend and apprehend God's truth. The Bible is a progressive unveiling of God's redemptive plan. Therefore, it's important to follow the flow of revelation in the scriptures. Don't isolate a verse from its context and build your understanding around it. Study the whole counsel of God and allow scripture to interpret scripture. The Bible says, "Study to show thyself approved unto God, a workman that needeth not to be ashamed, rightly dividing the word of truth." 2 Timothy 2:15. As a child of God, always study and receive the word in the light of your identity in Christ and the realities of the new creation. That's how God's word produces faith, confidence, and victories in your life. Repeat the confession with me, dear Father. Thank you for the light of your word and the ministry of the Holy Spirit who guides me into all truth. As I study the scriptures, I receive understanding and insight into mysteries and realities of the kingdom. I rightly comprehend, apprehend, and apply your word, and I walk in the blessings, liberty, and righteousness that belong to me in Christ Jesus. Amen. Further study for today, 2 Timothy chapter 2, verses 15, Luke chapter 24, verses 45, Colossians chapter 1, verses 9. Thank you for listening to today's edition of Rhapsody of Realities. We trust that today's message has enriched your spirit and brought God's word alive in your heart. If you have been blessed by this broadcast, would like a free copy of the Rhapsody of Realities devotional, or would like someone to pray with you, we would love to hear from you. You can contact Christ Embassy Hackney by email at christembassyhackney@gmail.com or by WhatsApp on 07494731874. Now, if you have never given your life to the Lord Jesus Christ, please pray this prayer with all your heart as we lead you in the prayer of salvation.
1: You've never received Christ into your heart. If you've never experienced this life of Christ that I'm talking to you about, this is your moment. Say these words. Say, "Oh Lord God, I believe in Jesus Christ, the Son of God. I believe He died to save me. I believe God raised Him from the dead, and He's alive today. I confess with my mouth, Jesus Christ is Lord of my life from this day. And by my faith in Him, I receive eternal life into my heart, into my spirit. Thank you, Lord, for saving my soul. I have eternal life now. I'm a child of God now. I am born again. Thank you, Lord.

Dominica, good morning to you. It's 8:10 in the morning. Welcome to the Hot Seat, Dominica's most talked about talk show.

to welcome you to this Tuesday, the 13th of October, 2026. If it's your birthday today, happy birthday. If it's your anniversary, happy anniversary. And if there's death in the family, our deepest sympathy. Let's take a pause. And of course, extend greetings to those celebrating birthdays today, anniversaries. And again, if there's death in the family, our deepest sympathies. Let me again extend the sympathies to the family of the First Lady Desiree John, Dominica's First Lady, who will be laid to rest on Saturday morning. To the children and the family, again, our deepest sympathies.

Hey, bigging up Stacy, Michael, Dedrick, and Joe on the job this morning. From David, with love from Atlanta, Georgia. Good morning to you, Pato. It's your birthday today. Happy, happy birthday, Pato. From T-Boy and your daughter this morning, your son or your sons. Good morning and have a great birthday, Pato. Good morning to you, Gina Louie in Salisbury, enjoying your holidays, huh?

morning, Matt. Matt, I would like to extend birthday greetings to Kurt Coffee, Brent Jeremy, and Ferdinand Joseph, all celebrating their birthday today. Wishing them all the best, God's blessings, protection, guidance, strength, health, and many, many more years, lots of love. Matt, do have a blessed day.

Just want to remind you that the Dominica Business Forum will be organizing a night of prayer from 6 o'clock tonight. So join the link, a half night of prayer this evening.

0: brings down the curtain on its electoral reform advocacy. We hereby invite all citizens, civil society groups, and spiritual communities across Dominica and the diaspora to join us in seeking national unity, peace, and divine guidance as we convene a national half night of prayer for Dominica on Tuesday, October 13th, 2026, from 6 p.m. to 12 midnight. Citizens at home and abroad are all cordially invited. Daryl Bob, President of the Dominica Business Forum.
1: That's a half night of prayer. 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

0: Hello. Hello, yes. Hello. I suspect we're still having some problems, so I'm going to take a break sometime about 9 o'clock this morning to see if we can really try to resolve this whole issue this morning. So I'll take a break and do a musical pause from 9 o'clock this morning. But if you want to get through at this time, just call me on my cell phone, 449-309-596. We're having some technical issues with the telephone as we're trying to get this rectified. So please, if you need to get in touch with me, please, call me on my cell phone for now. But again, I'll take a break about 9 o'clock so we can see if we can rectify the situation there. Hold on. I understand. Hello, good morning to you. Yes, Lucille.
1: Yes, good morning, Matt. Morning. That's why I was calling you on your cell phone because I could not get you on the other side.
0: Yes,
1: Matt, I'm yes, happy birthday greeting to Ferdinand Josie.
0: Okay.
1: The young man who sells the best juice by Payless Dongde.
0: Okay.
1: Today is his birthday. Happy birthday to you.
0: What's his name again?
1: Ferdinand Josie.
0: Ferdinand Joseph. Okay. Thank you.
1: Yeah.
0: Thank you. I think we have another call on the line there. Good morning to you. How are you doing?
2: Great rising to you and to all the listeners of the program.
0: Uh-huh.
2: I am extending birthday greetings to my sister Marietta Gordon of Concord.
0: Okay.
2: Wishing her health, love, peace of mind, comfort, God's guidance and protection, a hedge of protection over her, longevity, and to celebrate with your memorable memories. It is also going out to Lester Carbon, whose birthday was yesterday. Hope he had a great day. More health, more love, more life. And to all the birthday people today, I wish them happy birthday. And to all the people who have birthdays that haven't got anybody to wish them happy birthday, I am wishing them happy birthday as well too. Have a great day, Matt.
0: Have a great day too. Thank you. Bye-bye.

0: Hello, good morning to you. How you doing?
1: Hi, Matt. Morning, how are you?
0: How you doing? How is Watson waving now?
1: Hey, cool and nice. Cool and nice, my brother. Getting
0: all right.
1: Ready for the Independence Day.
0: Uh-huh.
1: Yes, sir. So let me tell you, today is my son-in-law's birthday. His name is Mr. Marvin Marshall.
0: Okay.
1: He works at D&D. So I'm sending birthday greetings to him coming from all his workers at D&D, from his mom, Vanilla, from his father in St. Thomas, Marshall.
0: Okay.
1: From all the Ducre family in Watson River, from his wife and all the Marshall family. Wishing him a blessed day. He's a very quiet fellow. But Mary, go out and have a blessed day, beautiful day. I know your wife planned something special for you.
0: How you know that?
1: But I am in the family. And all his family in grand for all those people that know him and love him.
0: Okay.
1: Wish him a blessed day. So, Mark, have a blessed day and hoping to see you one of the days for the season.
0: All right. I'll come and get my crabs. Okay, bye-bye. All right, take care.
1: All right. You'll get for me. I haven't got there.
0: All right.

0: Yeah, are you there, caller? Hello.
1: Yes, man.
0: All right.
1: Are you hearing me?
0: I'm hearing you. I'm hearing you now. Yes, go ahead.
1: Okay, all right. I was saying, Matwell, today is a special day for me in my life. It is 3 years since the passing of my mother. My mother passed on the 13th of October, 2024, man.
0: Okay.
1: And that lady had a special day with my mother. But then every time that day comes around, I remember her. And I just want to appeal to all people who have their mothers out there, embrace their mother. Because a mother, you cannot replace her when she's gone. My mother is gone 3 years now, and right now the date is back, but I just remember her. But anyway, may God bless her, take care of her, may her soul rest in peace. You have a nice day, Matt. Bye-bye.
0: Have a nice day, too. Thank you very much. Thank you.

loved ones to join the family today for the homecoming of our beloved mother, Teresa Zilma Maria Lazar, as we gather to pay our final respects before her funeral tomorrow.

that activity will take place at the Public Works, at the old Public Works Department. We welcome everyone who wishes to come, share their memory after a prayer, and spend a moment honoring the beautiful life of our beloved mom. Mom, your love, sacrifices, kindness, and many lives you've touched will forever remain in our hearts. As we prepare to lay you to rest tomorrow, we cherish your memories.

memories you leave behind, the love that will never fade. Forever love, forever missed, never forgotten. From Edlin Harris this morning. Good morning, good morning, good morning. May your beautiful soul rest in eternal peace.

0: Let's say good morning to Brother Copel this morning. How are you, Copel? How are you?
1: Good morning, good morning, good morning to you, Matt Peltier, and good morning to your listeners. I'm very fine, thank you. In fact, I went to sleep last night and I'm up this morning.
0: Yes, sir.
1: So being up this morning alone is a gift from Jehovah God, and we have to give him all the glory, all the honor, all the praise. He's saying everything gives thanks.
0: Thank you. Thank you.
1: I want to join my sister Idlin in extending condolences. I want to extend condolences from the entire Cooper family to Idlin Harris and her family on the passing of our mother. She will be laid to rest tomorrow, God will, but this afternoon we will take her to her home where she used to sell her produce, where she used to live. So those persons who want to come and pay their final respects to our mother, feel free and you're welcome. And we are going to do that in a dignified and in an orderly way. So we just want to tell Idlin and the family that you are not alone. Management and staff of Green Hills and my family, we stand with you. We ask the Almighty Father to strengthen, to protect, and to guide you all through this journey. We know it's not an easy task. It's a very bitter pill losing your loved ones. And all those who are expressed, who have lost their loved one, management and staff of Green Hills extend condolences to you and ask the Almighty Father to strengthen you. We are here to give moral support because we understand the situation, because we ourselves are part of it. Okay, Matt? So I just want to say sympathy to all those who are mourning the loss of your loved one. We are really there to give moral support and guidance to you. Thank you so very much for this opportunity. God bless you, Matt, and do have yourself a blessed and productive day. And Dominicans, wherever you are around the globe, I want you to know is L-O-V-E, love that will always make the world go wrong. I love you. God bless.
0: All right. All right. Idlin Harris and family, play this one for you, of course, as you get ready to play your lay your mom to rest tomorrow. On the telephone, hello, good morning to you. How are you? Yes? Hello?
2: I am shouting happy birthday to my adopted son, Ferdinand Joseph. Sells a juice, the best juice in the whole of Dominica by Payless.
0: Mm-hmm.
2: I wish him long life, good health, and all what is best for him.
0: Okay. Thank you. Thank you. Thank you.
2: Lunchtime, go there and buy your juice. The best juice in Dominica. Ferdinand Joseph by Payless.
0: Okay, auntie. All right. Thank you. Bye-bye.

0: All right, let's see if we can take in the phone call. Are you there, caller? Yes?
1: Yes, I'm there, Mr. Pelty.
0: Okay.
1: I get away, even though I'm the radio station. Mm-hmm. I'm still telephone working. We'll get away out.
0: That's it.
1: Yes. Mr. Pelty, I just want to tell all people in Dominica.
0: Right.
1: Mr. Sever is calling out and the others calling out for a day of prayer. Half day of prayer,
0: from 6 o'clock to 12 o'clock, yes.
1: But before we come to God, ask God to purify your heart, cleanse your heart, take away the malice, everything within your heart, and then we can come to God and call upon God. Because God does not receive praise that heart are not purified.
0: Mm-hmm.
1: If you watch the Bible,
0: mm-hmm.
1: everybody, when they had to come to God, they had to, he said, go and sanctify, tell the people sanctify themselves. And even Nineveh,
0: mm-hmm.
1: when even the animals, goats, sheep, cow, everything had to purify themselves and to come to God. Let us see what God is doing for us in our island. Thank you. God bless you. Have a nice day.
0: Have a nice day. Thank you.
2: Do you have a dear mother? Kind of devoted and true.
0: Good morning to you, Sylvia Thomas in Texas.
2: Dear mother, I'm sending.
0: Have a blessed Tuesday.
3: Good morning, Matt, and a blessed Tuesday morning to you. Matt, I just want to send birthday wishes and blessing to a special lady. Mrs. Angela Dewhurst is turning 80 years old today. I just want to wish her a great day, praying that she'll enjoy her day. And I pray that God will continue to extend his hands over her life and give her long life, great health, peace, and continued blessings as she extends her hands to others, to those that are in need. She's been a blessing to my nephew Antonio and to so many others that are in the same capacity as he is. Mrs. Dewhurst, happy birthday. Enjoy your day. God bless you always. Have a great day. You, Matt, have a great day. God bless you always. Bye-bye.

0: Hello, yes, talk to me.
1: Mr. Pelted, but he did not say how the people are going to communicate, where they're going to meet, or if it's on the radio station. He did not say anything like that.
0: It's a Zoom call. Get somebody to put it on your phone. I'll send you, and we can get...
1: Well, I don't have no Zoom. No, I don't even have phone.
0: Okay. Maybe it will carry by some radio stations. Yes.
1: Okay.
0: I
1: don't have phone.
0: All right. I agree. All right.
1: The little thing I have there, the little Nokia, they take it away.
0: Okay. Take care now. Bye-bye. I'm sure some radio station will carry that line for you, okay?
2: My Peltier, good morning. I'm shouting out Rosemary Philbert Cambran. Happy belated birthday to you. More life, more health, love, happiness. Continue to enjoy the rest of the day. Stay blessed. Pat Peltier, good morning. I'm shouting out happy belated birthday greeting to Rosemary Philbert. Have a good day today. Continue. Enjoy the rest of your day. More love, happiness, and a little wealth. Stay blessed.
3: While I was a child, you were my God. You were always dear to me and always were by my side.
0: Good morning, good morning. Fairelia, good morning.

morning, Namato. Good morning. It's a beautiful day to give God thanks and praise. I would like to send out birthday greetings to Nick Mikala, St. Rose, from my mom Cynthia and her entire family, and also to Margaret Laville Joseph, from her husband, from Fairyland family, their birthdays today. And also advanced birthday greetings to Davidson Victor, from his daughter Andrea, from his son Miguel, and from myself. Also to Jacqueline James in Boys Avenue. I'm wishing them a wonderful, wonderful, wonderful day. Their birthday is on Wednesday. And also on the 15th is Miss Teresa Leslie in Waterville. Village, from her children Piper, Seraphine, Zed, Pinker, and Federica. And also Octavia birthdays on the 16th, and Cheryl Danglebin. I want to wish them a wonderful day when birthday comes around, and may God continue to bless and watch over them. And I wish them a lot of love, guidance, and protection. And I love them very, very, very, very much. And to all my sick and shortings and all my other friends, have a wonderful day. God bless you all.

0: Good morning to you. Good morning. Yes.
1: Hello. Good morning again. You'll have to give the high in half phone.
0: Lucille.
2: She's my mother.
0: Watch your words.
2: And I love her so. Yes, I am. More than any other.
0: I don't think you'd want anybody to call you hyena, so.
2: And there I go, talking about my mother.
0: That's a nice, it's not a nice thing to refer to somebody as a hyena. Of course, 44930, hello, talk to me on the telephone, yes? Uh-huh. Are you there, caller? You're not, thank you.
2: 44930959797.
0: I'm sending birthday greetings to my beloved daughter, Vern Leslie. And Amy Tong, coming from her mama Meredith, stepdad Emmanuel, sisters, nieces, nephews. Good morning to you.

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1: 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I save more. Oh, shucks, man. 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
1: Good morning to everyone and welcome to our morning devotion for October 13, From Jesus Always, written by Cyril Young. Stay alert and be persistent in your prayers. 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This is not an easy assignment because the world is rigged to pull all your attention away from me. Excessive noise and visual stimulation make it hard for you to find me in the midst of your moments. Yet I am always nearby, just a whispered prayer away. People who are in love yearn to be together alone so that they can concentrate intensely on each other. I am the lover of your soul, and I long for you to spend time alone with me. When you shut off distractions to focus only on me, I awaken your soul to the joy of my presence. This increases your love for me and helps you to stay spiritually alert. Praying becomes easier when you are aware of my radiant presence. Praying not only blesses you but provides an avenue for serving me. Rejoice that you can collaborate with me through prayer as I establish my kingdom here on earth. Have a blessed day, everyone.

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0: Happy birthday to my cousin Vern Leslie. St. Amy Tong, have a blessed day today, cuz. From Melbourne. I will be talking to Mr. McKenzie sometime later about the prayer session to be held. From 6 o'clock, 6 hours of prayer. Organized by the Dominica Business Forum. We'll tell you a little about that sometime later. As I announced earlier, I'm going to take a pause there for a few hours while we try to rectify these phone issues. As we speak, I'm being told that there's some action at the... some protests taking place there at the hospital where doctors who have not been paid for a few months are taking some action. So I might just go there for a little while. Well, we'll try to rectify the issue in here with the telephones. Stick around, Dominica. You're going to come back.
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0: Party UWP Dr. Thompson Fontaine expressed concern.
1: They failed to confirm their name on the voters list, that their name will be removed from the voters list.
0: Lead Fontaine and Chief Elections Officer Anthea Joseph has said the confirmation centers across the island will remain open until further notice to facilitate the registration of electors in each constituency following the end of the reconfirmation process tomorrow. Joseph also said voter identification cards will continue to be distributed at these centers.
2: I wanted to inform the public that after

0: at the same centers. You can continue to go to the same after Wednesday. Because we heard some rumors this morning that registration was going to stop on Wednesday. So I want to let the public, general public, know that registration continues even after the confirmation has stopped, which will stop on Wednesday. This Wednesday, registration continues after.
1: And that was Chief Elections Officer Anthea Joseph. In other news, Adolescent Pregnancy Prevention Week in the Caribbean 2026 is being observed from October 12 to 18 under the theme Helping Adolescent Mothers Thrive, Preventing Unintended Repeat Pregnancies, and Building Healthy Futures. This year's observance shifts from focusing only on preventing a first pregnancy to ensuring that adolescent mothers are not left behind. The Reproductive Education and Adolescent Community Health REACH project said in a press release. The release added that providing young people with information and support will help make them make informed decisions, prevent unintended pregnancies, and build healthy futures. Pregnant adolescent girls need antenatal care, safe deliveries, support, and respect to enable them to pursue their goals. Adolescent Pregnancy Prevention Week runs from October 12 to 18. However, the conversation does not end here. REACH added that we all have a role to play together. We must continue to help adolescent mothers thrive, prevent unintended repeat pregnancies, and build healthier futures for young mothers and their children. REACH further encourages persons to be the trusted adult an adolescent need to access information and services. And after U.S. federal agents raided the Washington home of Democratic Congresswoman Ilhan Omar, she said she will not be silenced. Her office told Al Jazeera it's an unprecedented attempt to target the president's political enemies. Homeland Security officers carried out the search under a court-authorized warrant. More in this Al Jazeera report.
2: Representative Ilhan Omar has been an outspoken critic of President Donald Trump's immigration raids. Early Monday morning, federal agents from that same agency were at her home in Washington, D.C., executing a search warrant. The Department of Justice says the search is part of a federal criminal investigation, but has released no further details. Reports suggest the investigation focuses on her immigration paperwork. Omar was born in Somalia and moved to the United States as a child. She was first elected to Congress as a Democrat representing Minnesota in 2018, becoming one of the first two Muslim women to serve in the House. Political opponents have repeatedly attacked her progressive views and accused her of immigration fraud, allegations she denies. Her neighbors in Washington are questioning the motives behind the search.
3: It's a Trump imposition into neighborhoods, into people's lives. And he doesn't care.
2: Omar's office calls the raid an outrageous abuse of power and an unprecedented escalation in the use of law enforcement against political opponents. Other Democrats are questioning the timing. Omar is running for re-election and the midterms are only 3 weeks away. Typically, the DOJ has a policy that discourages this type of operation so close to an election.
1: And that's the midday news. Here's a recap of the headlines. UWP Casabrus candidate Ernie John Finn laments voter registration logistics, discrepancies, and logistical efforts required in Casabrus. In other news, Adolescent Pregnancy Prevention Week 2026 is being observed in the Caribbean this week. And U.S. Congresswoman Ilhan Omar said she won't be silenced after federal agents raided her Washington home. The news was brought to you with the very kind compliments of Discover Dominica Authority and Quartz Dominica Limited. I've been your presenter, Kushina Joseph. Please stay tuned for your midday notices.
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We announce the death of Teresa Zilma Marie Lazar, age 72, of Petit Soufriere, who resided at Goodwill. She died on Friday, October 2, 2026, at the Dominican China Friendship Hospital. She will be remembered by five children: Helena, Helen, Cassandra, Edlin Harris, the United Progressive Party candidate for Roseau South, and Catherine. Grandchildren: Rolney, Wayne, Falcon, Dawn, Curtis, Dale, Ashma, Marina, Joanna, Johan, Julian, Kathleen, Dinya, Jamali, and Isaiah. Great-grandchildren: Anastasia, Durrell, Anisha, Miguel, Merlina, Armani, Annabella, Jaden, King, and Glenroy Jr. Sisters: Gertrude Lazar and Patricia Henderson. Brothers: Anthony Lazar and Hugh-Paul Lestrade, residing in Guadeloupe. Nieces and nephews: Larry, Ronald, Robinson, Amy, Amisha, Nadia, Jamestia, Edonia, Shermia, and Winnie. Grandnieces and nephews too numerous to mention. Sons-in-law: Werner Henry and James Harris in the USA. The Lazar family, the Prince family, the Henderson family, the Cuffey family, the John Baptist family, the Pascal family, all from Grandfort and Rivière-sur-Ique, Marvella Warrington and family, the Rolls from Loda, and the Laura family of Petit Soufriere. Close friends: Sigmund, Glenroy, Cindy, Juden, Asquith, Montclair, Brother Roll, Naomi, Ruthian, Coppell, Hyson, Maboyd, Maman, and family: Derek, Delron, Veronica Warrington, Samuel family, Claudette Tousset, Curtis, and Cassani Beaupierre. She will also be remembered by the members of the United Progressive Party: Danny Lugay, Dr. Thompson Fontaine, and other members of the United Workers' Party. Attorney at Law Glenn Ducray, Doc Charmaine Julian, baby girl. The nurses and doctors of the Fonkole Health Center and Glover Ward, other family and friends too numerous to mention.

The body of the late Teresa Zilma Marie Lazar will be transported from Lyndhurst Funeral Home for viewing at 1:30 p.m. at the St. Alphonsus Catholic Church on Wednesday, October 14, 2026. Funeral Mass begins at 2 p.m., followed by interment at the Roseau Catholic Cemetery.

We announced the death of Teresa Josephine Savé, age 66, of Girardel. She died on Thursday, September 24, 2026, at her residence. She left two mourn daughters, Gianna Regist and Ferdina Antoine. Grandchildren, Orzi Remy Jr., Caden Remy, Kayvon St. John. Boyfriend, Ferdinand Antoine. Sisters, Elizabeth and Carol in Canada. Evelyn, Bernadine, Patricia and Merlin in Dominica. Brothers, Sylvester and Gerald in Dominica. Nephews, Alex, Josiah, Malachi, Ajani, Sherban, Curvel, Garfield, Kenneth, Johnny in the USA. Nieces, Jermel, Brianna, Cordelia, Carlin XP, Delia. Brothers-in-law, Desmond Lawrence and Cornelius Marie. Close cousins, Deborah, Denise, Natalie, Desiree, Dylan, DJ Snow, Shardy, Christabel, Bertrand, Agnes, Petrolina. Close friends, Albert Barkley, Desmond, Brian, Paula Regist, Christine Alexander, Smalley, Kerwin Guy, Nurse Tulaw, Allison, the Constance family of Bath Estate, and the Antoine family of Eggleston, villagers of Girardel and Eggleston. Other relatives and friends' names too numerous to mention. The body of the late Teresa Josephine Savé can be viewed from 1:30 p.m. on Friday, October 16.

0: afraid of what the future brings. This is only the start of the trans revolution.
1: All employers, self-employed persons, and voluntary contributors are reminded that the deadline for paying social security contributions in respect of the period ended September 30, 2026, is Wednesday, October 14, 2026. Employers in the North are advised that social security officers will be available at the Prosmov branch office on Tuesday 13th and Wednesday, October 14, 2026, for the purpose of collecting contributions. Employers are encouraged to avoid the late fee penalty by making timely payments.
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1: I grew up independent. I didn't have to deal with segregation. And this contributed to my positive outlook on life. I didn't have to hate people. I didn't have to have vengeance on people because nobody had the opportunity to really oppress me. And again, when I went to university in the United States at Harvard, again, I found that the black brothers and sisters there, they were fighting a chip on their shoulder.
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1: When everybody gave in three bananas for a penny or whatever, she'd put five. 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
2: 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Norris Prevost, the Trailblazer Part 2. 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Another edition in our series. Creole 365 edition. Norris Prevost, the Trailblazer Part 2.
1: That was how the community was. 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Not just elders, but grown-ups. Oh. 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

0: Food in your hand, drink in your cup, waistline loose, and vibes all morning. 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
1: It's is observed as Creole Month by the Franco-Creole speaking countries. As we celebrate our 40th anniversary of independence and highlight our rich Creole heritage, I would like to remind us there is a voice that belongs to Dominica. We hear it when an elder tells a story and everyone suddenly leans closer. It is heard when a mother calls a child, when neighbors greet each other, when a familiar expression brings laughter before the story climaxes. That voice carries Creole. And today I'm appealing to every one of us. Give that voice a chance. Give that voice a future. This independence season, as we celebrate everything Creole, let the language be heard throughout the celebrations. Let it be heard from the stage, from the audience, from the vendors, from the children. Let it have a place in our minds, hearts, and wherever we gather. Our Creole wear carries meaning. Our food carries memories. Our music and dances carry history. Our language connects us to that history and our ancestors. What has happened to court? Tim Basek, the storytellers who carry our memories. Has it gone into extinction? What about its sister, Kokoi Tori? Are we not concerned? The Creole language is our Creole identity. It's our strongest connection with us and our Creole fraternity. If we want our children to speak Creole, we must converse with them in Creole. Integrate Creole at all school levels. Those of us who speak it, it's our responsibility to make room for the learner. Share what we know generously, because the future of Creole depends on what happens between us. Our schools can nurture it. Our churches can welcome it. Our broadcasters can give it more airtime. Our communities at home and overseas can create spaces where young and old can converse together in Creole. The Comité pour Étude Creole Anno Apuan Creole Manual gives us a resource to learn from. Soon from now, the new revised Creole Dictionary will be available. Every Dominican home should own a copy. Let us put it to good use. The Kajas Lips and Lyrics of Gordon Henderson, Chobi Ophelia, and others are diverse and are Creole lessons from slavery to patriotism, spirituality to consciousness. Likewise, the entire catalog of Kassav, all recorded in Creole. Long live the spirits of E.O. Libla, Sisi Corera, Alwyn Bully, Felix Henderson, Jamala Fountain. Long live the efforts of the Comité pour Étude Creole members and others for championing the cause of the stone that the builder refuses will one day be the head cornerstone. Ambassador Leroy.
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2: Hello, and welcome to Yui and You, a program of the UWI Global Campus in Dominica. I'm your host, Dr. Kimon Joseph, and joining me today is Mrs. Nalda Morgan Nicholas, who is the Curriculum Support Officer attached to the OECS Pearl Project in the Ministry of Education. Nalda will talk to us today about her UWI experience, particularly since she recently graduated with her master's degree. Good day, Nalda.
3: Good day, Kimon, Dr. Joseph.
2: It is wonderful to have you on Yui and You.
3: And I'm happy to be here.
2: Awesome. Now, Nalda, tell us a little bit about yourself.
3: Okay, so my name is Nalda Morgan Nicholas, a mother, a wife, an educator who's very passionate about learning, leadership, and making a difference in the lives of others. Currently, I hold a Bachelor of Education and a Master's degree in Educational Leadership, along with postgraduate qualifications. I have always believed in the importance of developing myself, not just professionally, but as a person. Outside of work, I value my family, my faith, and serving my community. I'm very community-oriented. I've served as the president of the Village Improvement Committee Sports Club. Currently, I am the president of the Farmers Group in my community. I believe that no matter what position we hold or how much we accomplish, what really matters is the difference we make in the lives of others. I am still learning, still growing, and always looking for ways to become better at what I do.
2: Fantastic. Now, you were an undergraduate at UWI, and you just recently completed your graduate degree, both in educational leadership. Why has your educational journey taken that particular route?
3: For me, education has always been about growth. I believe that if I want to contribute meaningfully to the development of others, I must also be willing to invest in my own development.
2: True.
3: My siblings often tease, "You don't get tired of school?" Even before I'm done, I begin thinking of what's next for me. Mm-hmm. So my undergraduate studies, I believe, gave me a foundation. But as I gained experience in education, I began to appreciate that there was so much more to learn about leadership, being the principal of the Mon John Primary School. And then after moving to the Lapin Primary School, I was like, it was like an eye opener. I needed to know more. And so understanding how the education system worked, I decided that I needed to broaden my knowledge and better equip myself to contribute beyond the classroom. And that was one of the reasons I pursued my master's in educational leadership. As a matter of fact, I actually began my master's in public sector management, and I failed my first course, Kimon, public law. That was a low blow for me, because I never failed at any program before, and I so I felt I needed to stay in my lane. Education niche, stay there. So I wanted to understand leadership more deeply, as I said, and learn how I could use that knowledge to support my teachers, improve teaching and learning, and contribute to the wider education system. I also think I have a natural desire to learn. When I see an opportunity to develop myself, I am usually willing to explore it. I do not believe that we should ever become so comfortable with what we know that we stop learning. For me, earning a degree is not just about having another qualification. It is about what I can do with the knowledge I gain and how I can use it to make a meaningful difference in my community and my country at large.
2: Mm-hmm. Now, you have done both those degrees at UWI. You could have decided to do your degree with any other place. So we are going to talk a little bit about that when we meet with you on Thursday's program. So thank you for being with us today, and we look forward to seeing you again on Thursday's show. This has been Yui and You, a program of the UWI Global Campus. If you have any questions at all about the University of the West Indies, please contact us at 1-767-448-3182. Until next time on Yui and You, take care.
1: 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Thank you for joining us.

Dominica, good afternoon to you and welcome. On this time, it's 108. And this is the talk on the block. And you know, if it's on the block, we'll talk about it.

0: 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Stick around.
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0: All right, Dominica, good afternoon to you. Just a reminder, that tonight we'll have a half night of prayer for Dominica's democracy, being organized by the Dominica Business Forum. Let's get this reminder there from the Dominica Business Forum, Mr. Bob, president of the DBA.
6: Inc. now brings down the curtain on its electoral reform advocacy. 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

0: Again, I just want to inform you, those of you who may not be able to join the live on Zoom, but we will be carrying this activity live tonight from 6 p.m. to 9 p.m. right here on Q95. So join and pray for your country, for democracy, from 6 o'clock. Dominique, we're here with to discuss mental health. You know, Friday was observed as the Mental Health Day. The theme, lived experiences heard, real voices, real change. With us this afternoon is the consultant, psychiatrist, Dr. Nadia Wallace, Giovanni Green, person living with the experience, who have lived experience, or with lived experience. Interesting, of course, segment here as we speak with the professionals. We always welcome Dr. Wallace in our studios. Dr. Wallace, good afternoon to you. How are you doing? Feel free to, I need to hear your every word, so please talk to the telephone. How are you?
1: Good afternoon, Raj.
0: Good afternoon to you.
1: I'm well, thank you. Good afternoon to you.
0: Always too. A pleasure.
1: Yes, yes.
0: I know the doctors have been experiencing some challenges lately. But you seem like you're cool, you're peaceful, despite the many challenges.
1: Someone has to be grounded, right?
0: But we're here to talk about mental health this week. And, of course, it's interesting that we're having this discussion and we... of course, observing Mental Health Week this week.
1: Yes, yes. All so, right. Again, good afternoon to you. Good afternoon to the rest of Dominica and the rest of the listening public. We are here today, myself, and I'll let him introduce himself.
0: Giovanni?
1: Yes, I'm representing the acute psychiatric unit. Right? And as you mentioned, we are here because of World Mental Health Day. Mm-hmm. World Mental Health Day was recognized on Saturday, the 10th of October. And it's about 34 years since this day has been recognized. Mm-hmm. The World Federation of Mental Health Day chose this day about 34 years ago. And it was done to highlight conditions, mental conditions, to raise awareness of various conditions, normally depending on what's happening at the time, right? And this, and also to raise advocacy. This year, every year is a different theme is chosen, and this year, as you mentioned, the theme is lived experiences heard, real voices, real change. It's a bit different, but it's very good. And the reason this theme was chosen is because the World Federation of Mental Health, and we recognize that for too long, persons living with mental illnesses, they are discriminated, they are stigmatized, their voices are not heard, and they are not included in decisions about them, decisions where their services are concerned, policies, programs are concerned, and they're saying it's time that we listen and let them, the persons with lived experience, be part of that process, because they live the condition, they live the challenge, they know the challenges, they know the barriers, so they can better inform us as to what is needed when it comes to their care.
0: Instead of talking down to them, with them.
1: Exactly. Let them be part of the process. In other words, have them included because they've been excluded for too long. So that's the reason this theme was chosen this year. And as compared to the other years, we found that we'll come and we'll discuss whatever thing. But this time we felt it was necessary to bring in persons with lived experiences so that their stories can be told and people can really understand them, not only hearing but also really listening, and to try to understand what can be done differently to help them moving forward.
0: Since you've been discussing this week, what has been the response line?
1: Oh, awesome, awesome. So we started on Saturday, which was the day. We started with a church service at the Seventh Day Adventist, where we took our patients. So patients and staff were there. It was a beautiful service, and patients were very happy. They always look forward to this. Mm-hmm. And yesterday we had a press conference at the acute psychiatric unit. That too was well received, mm-hmm. and shared a lot of information, you know. And today, Tuesday, Wednesday, Thursday, we will be going to different media houses with different individuals with lived experience. And it was amazing. We were so happy when we asked persons whether they were interested, and they were so...
0: Really?
1: Yes, we were surprised because it's not often this happened, you know. So, yeah, I...
0: yes.
1: Yes, my guests here, well, my...
0: But before we get to your guest, though, what is the, if you have to, because I've heard, and many people have heard that too, there are more mentally ill people on the outside than inside. Mm-hmm. how do you respond to that?
1: Well, Matt, truth is, 1 in 8 person suffer with a mental illness. So if you're in a room with 8 people, at least 1 person in that group of 8 will suffer from a mental illness. I think it's more than that. Because as a lot of times when we think of mental illness, we think of crazy, being crazy. But mm-hmm. as we've been saying, it's mental illness is much more than that. You know, it's really not being able to manage your stressors, not mm-hmm. being able to cope, not being able to work productively, not being able to be work effectively, and not being able to be productive. Mm-hmm. And that's what it really is about. So many people, we have this, you know, persons have these challenges every day.
0: Mm-hmm.
1: So a lot of conditions, as I always say, they don't fit into this category of persons that people, you know, consider crazy. Mental illness is much broader than that.
0: Mm-hmm.
1: And it's time that we normalize this, because truth is just about every one of us, you know, suffer from one or more mental illness,
0: mm-hmm.
1: yet we function normally. We can live a normal life. So this is what I really want persons to remember. You know, when we think about mental illness, we should not think that it's the end. You should not think that you cannot function. You should not think that you cannot live a normal life. You, mm-hmm. you should not think that you cannot be productive. It is a myth, okay?
0: Well, why do you think, though, that so many, as you said, 1 in 8 people be suffering from a mental illness? Well, what do you think, a doctor? What do you think, you know, a lot of persons seem reserved when they want to talk or they need to talk about mental illness?
1: It's mad. This is happening because of the stigma.
0: Yes,
1: because of the stigma that exists, because of the discrimination that persons face. Whenever they mention that they have a mental illness, people feel like, okay, I want to stay as far away from this because I don't want to have this at all.
0: Mm-hmm.
1: You know, so, and if you feel that going to seek help, persons will look down on you. If you feel that if you mention something, persons do not want you to be included in something, you will suffer in silence. And this is what we are trying to say. We need to normalize this, because mental illness is an NCD.
0: Mm-hmm.
1: It's a non-communicable disease,
0: mm-hmm.
1: okay? And that means it's chronic, and it should be seen like high blood pressure, the other NCDs, where persons suffer from this condition, they can be treated, and they can function, okay? And this is what, because, and back then, where we didn't know much about mental illness, persons used to be really scared whenever they heard about mental illness. They did not want to be associated with this at all.
0: Yeah, they say, well, fool, fall.
1: Yeah, but right now it is much different.
0: Mm-hmm.
1: You know? And yes, we still have a lot to go.
0: Mm-hmm.
1: We've done a lot. We've come a long way. We've done a lot, and we still have much more to do. But this is why we're here, and we'll continue educating persons, continue raising awareness, and continue to let people realize that we need to normalize this thing called mental illness.
0: All right.
1: Okay, it's nothing to be scared of. It doesn't mean it's not a death sentence. You can live, you can function, you can do everything that you want to do, even if you have a mental illness.
0: All right, so can you introduce our guest? I think somebody else has joined us.
1: Yes.
2: Yes, so good afternoon to everybody. My name is Giovanni Green,
0: mm-hmm.
2: But most may know me as Gio.
0: Gio.
2: This man from Signal Band.
0: A Signal Band, okay, yeah. Nice. All right, so tell us about, you know, the fact that the the psychiatric unit have basically invited you to be part of this discussion. How do you feel about this?
2: At first, I was a little nervous. I still am nervous because I'm
0: nervous over what?
2: To come and, you know, talk about that, because the stigma yes. around mental illness, you know, always people look at it. But when she called me, I said, you know what? If I could make a difference in at least one person's life, influence at least one person mm-hmm. to seek the help okay. they need, or make them realize that they mm-hmm. may be suffering from mental illness, then, you know, I just say, why not? Come and do it.
0: Why not?
2: Yeah.
0: Well, when did you discover that you had some issue with your mental health?
2: Well, I've been dealing with depression for almost 10 years now.
0: 10 years?
2: Yeah. Mm-hmm. But over the last few years, it has gotten really bad. And what caused me to seek help was when I was suffering from insomnia, so I couldn't sleep. I used to overthink a lot, always have thoughts running through my mind. And that was preventing me from sleeping at night. And it got bad to a point where I was getting panic attacks. Okay. So I would wake up in the middle of the night and frightened, feel like I'm choking. You know what they call it? Kokma?
0: Kokma, yes. Mm-hmm.
2: Yeah, I feel like that was holding me, and I had to sometimes run outside for fresh air and just feel like...
0: You feel like you were choking?
2: Feel like I was dying, you know? Mm-hmm. And it was a very frightening feeling, and I was like, you know what? I had to go and get help. And that's when I decided to... Yeah.
0: How long ago, though? You said you were suffering since about 10 years.
2: Almost 10 years, yeah, because since... My other... Half good childhood, half a little, you know.
0: Okay,
2: When I was born in SM, but when I moved to Dominica with my mother, mm-hmm. I mean, we not the richest family, you know, so.
0: All your struggles.
2: Yeah, mm-hmm. right. So the living conditions was a little crucial. You know, at one point I was living in the kitchen.
0: Wow.
2: Downstairs in the kitchen.
0: Okay.
2: And I had little bedders on the side there, and, you know, they used to tie a little rope with a little curtain. So, you know, when my grandmother comes to cook our food, my privacy.
0: Okay.
2: So you know, right. And then apart from that, downstairs was kind of like a storeroom too, so I had to deal with cockroaches, rats, and centipedes.
0: I know.
2: All those kinds of things there. So things like that, mm-hmm. when you're a child, you don't know what an environment like that does to you. You don't know what's happening to you. You're just living out your life.
0: Right.
2: But you don't know it, you know, subconsciously it affecting you.
0: Okay.
2: So when I finally got another place to stay, but it was a room from the kitchen,
0: right.
2: next to the kitchen, because my mother got married and she moved out, so I got her room instead.
0: Because
2: mm-hmm. We were staying by our grandmother.
0: Okay.
2: And then when she moved out, I got that room. But now, when Hurricane Maria hit, ever since that happened, you know, that was a traumatizing experience for everybody.
0: Right.
2: So a lot of people remember are traumatized from that. But mm-hmm. When I got that room after Maria passed, every time it rained, that room would flood. So, like, sometimes after a rainy night, I'd wake up in water. Or maybe, all the time I was in Signal Bane, sometimes I'd go and do a gig, come back, and my room is flooded. Water. And that started taking a toll on my mental health, you know. I was like, boy, that's a frustration, you know. And
0: were you talking to your friends about it? Or you were just holding everything in?
2: That's the next thing. I didn't have anybody I feel I was comfortable enough to talk about those things too.
0: And you on stage doing your thing?
2: Yeah, I was on stage performing, doing my thing, you know, making everybody happy.
0: And you're not happy yourself?
2: I'm not happy myself.
0: This is not the first time I'm hearing the story. My friend Franklin Moses, of course, you know him. He says, you know, sometimes he makes everybody happy on stage and he's walking around and saying, but I just made everybody happy. Why am I not happy?
2: Yeah. So, I was in that story.
0: You said that you would go home and you'd find your room wet.
2: Yeah, go home and find my room flooded, and I had to clean that. So that was taking a toll on me mentally, and I had a breakdown at one point, and I remember my sister coming to console me, you know, and tell me not to give up and things will get better.
0: Mm-hmm.
2: Then that's when I have supposed family across from the road from me, right?
0: Uh-huh.
2: But they live a completely different lifestyle. So she was like my adopted grandmother. She was married to my father's grandfather.
0: Okay.
2: So I went to her, I talked to her, you know, I told her I needed a place to stay, you know, that was frustrating me. And mm-hmm. you know, she ended up giving me downstairs to stay.
0: Mm-hmm.
2: But now

0: OCD. She has OCD.
1: Yeah.
0: So she has obsessive cleanliness. So, you know, and she used to make her kids clean the yard, sweep the yard, feed the dogs, and, you know, do all those things. So they were grown, they left the house, so it was only me staying there, so I obviously had to take up those roles. Now, doing that, you know, not working anywhere, trying to hustle for the side jobs, I wasn't able to always clean the yard and, you know, keep the place right up to par. And you know, she didn't like that. So eventually, you know, she came to me one day and she told me, you know, she plans on fixing up downstairs into an Airbnb, so I have to move out.
1: Oh.
0: Yeah. And at the time, that was the heat of Carnival, eh? Just after COVID. Yeah, we was just in the heat of Carnival and things up. So I was, while all Carnival fulfilling my band obligations, I had to look for a place to stay. And I got one and, you know, was doing my thing. And then, now, when I got a place, it was further from town. It was Lubria, I think. By the time, my girlfriend at the time had a vehicle. So she used to, you know, lend me a vehicle to do my little runnings and whatnot. But over time, you know, we our differences started to get bigger and bigger, you know, and she was a frequent traveler, so she wanted to go overseas to work. And she did that. And it was, you know, a very sudden change for me, you know, despite all the things I was already going through.
1: But did she know about your condition?
0: Yeah, she did. She did. Okay. You know, she helped me out, so decided to support me any way she could.
1: Okay.
0: You know, and now when she decided to do the long distance thing, I wasn't really a fan of long distance relationships.
1: Okay, alright.
0: You can imagine, you know, you're going through your sad times and sometimes you need your girl by you, you know.
1: Right.
0: To console you and whatnot. So that was kind of taking a toll on me as well. Then I wouldn't say retaliation, but I ended up making a mistake.
1: Okay.
0: And then she left me. And in now she leaving me, she took a vehicle that I was using to do all my business with.
1: Okay.
0: So I couldn't teach anymore. I couldn't make money like I used to. And when I was, and then, you know, living in the fire area, having to find transportation. And
1: you got a little more depressed at the time.
0: Uh-huh. And I was feeling like embarrassing of a guy checking, like, see me now, a big man in big band, and I have to be walking in hot sun up and down hill. You know, no vehicle, nothing. So all those things were taking a toll on me, you know. And then I decided, you know what, I need to get a vehicle. So I tried going for a vehicle loan. Now, that was difficult, very difficult to get. I ended up,
1: because you didn't have a full-time job.
0: Yeah, and you know how people just watch musicians. Right.
1: Right.
0: So I ended up having to get a personal loan. So in getting the personal loan, I was only allotted $10,000 and I had to find a vehicle for $10,000. So in getting one, it wasn't one I wanted, but I check in, boy, that's the money I have. Let me buy that. Let me see if I can fix that up. And, you know, so I can move around and, you know, start back to do my business. When I got it, it ended up costing me a lot more because the vehicle needed so many repairs, bodywork, spray up, how much different things. I had to do a whole head gasket replacement. So there was a lot of money spent trying to get it back to. So it was just a series of stressful events, one behind the other. And that's what led me to get panic attacks and couldn't sleep at night. And I was checking, like, boy, I have nobody to talk to. I couldn't even really talk to my mother because she don't really understand mental illness. So when you talk to her about you feeling sad and whatnot, but how you can feel sad, no, you have a job, you're making money, you know. So she wasn't really understanding. So I didn't feel like I had anybody I could talk to. So when it started to take a toll on me, I said, you know what, let me see who I can go to. So I went to a general doctor. You know, I was talking about I couldn't sleep and I was having difficulty focusing, remembering things because of not sleeping. And then he prescribed me fluoxetine. So when he prescribed me that, I was like, what is that? So I went to research it. And then that's when I learned about the SSRIs, the antidepressants. So I took that for about, well, they say, when I was researching, looking up about it, they say, when you're taking antidepressants, you know, the first 4 to 6 weeks, it'll take about that time for it to start to work on you. So that time passed and I was still experiencing the bad thoughts, still having trouble sleeping. And the side effects of the medication was actually making me sweat a lot. It was very hot and I was still sweating a lot.

0: So that wasn't helping. So I discovered we have a psychiatrist here. Like, I really didn't know that we have a psychiatrist here. So I decided to, you know, look up her office, see if I could find a book an appointment. And then when I did my first appointment with her, it was like talking to a friend I knew for almost years. She was so welcoming, you know, and she consoled me with my struggles, and then she prescribed me a medication that works both, well, they call it mirtazapine, but it helps with sleep, and it also works as an antidepressant. So it was two in one, killing two birds with one stone. First time I took it, that's best sleep I ever took in.
1: For a long
0: years,
1: time.
0: Years. Slept for a full 8 hours, and I just felt so refreshed. And day after day, I was just sleeping. Yeah, that medication changed my life. Saved my life, I should say. Because, yeah, the thoughts were really getting dark. I wouldn't want to say what I was going to do, but thoughts were getting really dark. So I'm very happy the, you know, mirtazapine was able to help me to sleep and help me to focus and do better. And I can actually function now. Okay. Stressors are still in my life, but I can actually function better now. So, yeah.
1: That's a nice story, doctor. I'm sure you have many more like that, doc.
2: Yes, quite a bit. And a lot of times persons will, when I see them, they will think that it's only they who suffer from those conditions. They will always ask, doctor, you have other patients suffering with this? You see other patients like this? And I always say, yes, I see a lot of you. Depression and anxiety, they are the most prevalent mental illnesses. And that actually, since we've had COVID, and in Dominica with the natural disasters, so you see a lot of persons with depression and anxiety. So as I was listening to Giovanni's story, a few things stood out. You know, and a lot of times persons may ask, what causes a mental illness? And we always say, there you have no cause and effect, because if we were saying this causes depression, everyone who has this whatever it is will suffer from depression. But that's not the case. You know, we have persons with stressors and they don't suffer from depression. So we have, as he was speaking, I recognize he highlighted a few risk factors. Your genetic predisposition. So you mentioned a family member who had some symptoms. They actually think the person has OCD. That's a mental illness. So if you have persons in your family who have mental illnesses, you will be more at risk of suffering from mental illness yourself. So that's one of the risk factors.
1: So OCD is very frequent, though?
2: Yes, a lot of persons have OCD. A lot of persons have OCD. That's another condition that you find, where persons will have a lot of obsessions. They'll have those thoughts that are just persistent. They will not be going away. And it causes a lot of anxiety when they feel it, and they must do something for them to get relief. You know, so the one you mentioned with the cleanliness, persons with that type of OCD, they will, everything, that's of contamination. They'll think that their hands are always dirty. They'll see something over there and they can feel like it's just getting everything contaminated. Some persons will wash their hands until it starts bleeding because they just feel it's always contaminated, right? So, yeah, so that I recognize that this is one of the risk factors he mentioned. Also, his your childhood history. If you have a traumatic experiences, if you have if you have your condition, your economic, your social status, that too is a risk factor. Persons who've been abused, you know, persons who had not in his case, that wasn't the case, but persons who've been abused, been traumatized, persons who have unresolved conflict, these are risk factors. You know, and persons who use substances, that also is a risk factor. You know, so as he was speaking there, I just realized, he has the family predisposition, his childhood wasn't the easiest one. You know, all this could contribute to, you know, to him suffering from depression. Another important one, while he was speaking, another thing that stood out to me was the importance of support. He spoke of his girlfriend being very supportive, and at the time that she was supportive, he was able to, you know, to survive and to be able to function relatively well. As soon as he lost that support, it was much more difficult for him to be able, for him to function. You know, and another thing that stood out is a lot of times we see people and we don't know what they're going through.
1: True.
2: And a lot of times we see persons and they may have behaviors, they may have, we might see things that look strange, and we are very quick to be judgmental without knowing exactly what the person's story is. Because behind every behavior, behind every strange feel, every strange thought, behind everything, there is normally something. And we are too quick to just judge what we see on the surface and not recognize that the person may be dealing with something on the line that is contributing to the behavior that we're seeing. So he spoke of, you know, feeling the way he was feeling, and yet at least he was still able to go out and try to make other people happy, right? And a lot of times persons with depression, mm-hmm. they will be feeling very sad, very, you know, sad on the inside. When they're on their own, everything, they just totally expose. Mm-hmm. But when they're out there, they mask their feelings and they try to make other people happy around them. You know, not wanting persons to see what they're going through. And some of them will say, I don't want people to experience what I'm experiencing. So they'll do everything to try to get, you know, to mask that feeling. Yes, but when they go back to their home and they all expose, they just crumble. So this is what stood out to me while Giovanni was speaking.
1: Really lived experiences. Are we going to have the other guests speak out here?
2: Oh, yes. So we first.
1: Yes, yes. Tell us your name. Very interesting afternoon here. Go ahead.
3: Yes, hello. Good day, afternoon.
1: Good afternoon to you.
3: Nurse,
1: how are you doing?
3: Benica Benjamin.
1: Your what?
3: Nurse Benica Benjamin Sanford.
1: You're Nurse Benica Benjamin Sanford. Okay. Yes. All right. You're a nurse from what community?
3: From APU, the psychiatry.
1: APU. Okay.
3: Yes, I've been working there for 5 years.
1: 5 years. Wow. Yes, okay. Well, tell us your story.
3: Well, when I just started working at APU, it was very emotional. I was not mentally prepared to deal with so many disruptive cases, trauma from patients. You know, it took a toll on me that I was not ready for.
1: Okay.
3: There are some cases that really took to me,
1: mm-hmm.
3: that were very difficult to deal with. Some of them I could relate it to my own life. So that was a little tasking to me. But working there for a while,
1: mm-hmm.
3: I'm better able to deal with those cases, better able to engage the patients, to help the patients, especially patients with depression. It's very, even now, it's still sad to have patients experience those things on admission.
1: Mm-hmm.
3: Sometimes, most of the times in caring for the patients, they have a lot of compassionate care,
1: mm-hmm.
3: because and non being non-judgmental as well. Because patients come in with all this trauma, they don't need you judging them anymore. You have to be a lot of be empathetic,
1: mm-hmm.
3: with the patient. You have to be able to relate to what the patients are going through.
1: Mm-hmm.
3: Also, one of the things that I learned is that sometimes they just need a listening ear. All they need is just to speak to somebody that they feel comfortable with, somebody that can give them a word of encouragement. And even so, even as nurses, mm-hmm. or what I've experienced myself, we help to foster a relationship or improve a relationship with the patient's family or their support system.
1: Mm-hmm.
3: Okay? Another thing that I experienced as a nurse is the population for patients who are coming with depression.
1: Mm-hmm. Is it the younger people?
3: Yes, especially young females. We have 14-year-olds, 15-year-olds, even 13-year-olds who come in with depression. Some who have even attempted to take their lives at this age.
1: And you ask yourself, why?
3: Why? Sometimes you have a lot of bullying in this young age group, a lot of family trauma, sexual abuse, physical abuse in that population. So it hurts sometimes,
1: mm-hmm.
3: to see young people going through that level of trauma, that level of sickness.
1: Mm-hmm.
3: And even so doing, the patient, it feels very satisfying to see the patients move from a level of depression to back to their normal selves.
1: Mm-hmm.
3: It's very, very satisfying.
1: But does this happen often, that people move from depression to just normal normality?
3: It can take a little while, sometimes a few weeks, but it happens.
1: Mm-hmm.
3: And it's always a pleasure to when that happens. You feel like, okay, I have done something to help that patient.
1: Yes, doctor?
2: So, Matt, just to add, yes, depression is episodic, where you'll have you have episodes of the illness where you'll have, just to mention, highlight the symptoms, signs and symptoms, low mood, poor concentrations, decreased energy, feelings of hopelessness, helplessness, feeling overwhelmed, mm-hmm. having a lot of negative thoughts about yourself and negative thoughts about everything around you,
1: mm-hmm.
2: having feelings of guilt, having lack of motivation, and procrastination, not able to concentrate, not able to function. And persons also will have the suicidal ideations at times, and mm-hmm. they will have some of them, they actually attempt suicide. Sometimes it gets so bad, they actually start hearing voices, very negative voices, telling them a lot of things, negative things about themselves. You're worthless, you better off dead.
1: All of that.
2: All those things. And that's what leads them most times to actually attempt on their lives. And persons will have this deep sense of gloom and doom. They will say that, Doc, I just feel like I'm in a dark hole, and the more I try to climb out of it, is more I feel I'm just sinking.
1: Mm.
2: So these are the signs, the symptoms that persons will, but it will have episodes, and you will have this. Without treatment, it will take much longer to resolve.
1: Mm.
2: But with treatment, you can get the symptoms can resolve much faster, and you'll be able to live a normal life. And persons go on for years without having any of those symptoms. Sometimes we give them a drug holiday where mm-hmm. we gradually withdraw them from their medication and even get them to stop. And they will, of course, we can do that with persons who have very good insight into their condition. They're aware of the condition, they're aware of the symptoms, and you have a working relationship with them, so that when you'll be working together, and with the minute they realize that the symptoms are starting again, then it's like, okay, I need to start my medication. But persons go for years at a time without having any of those symptoms, and then they may have a major stressor, and boom, that stressor may precipitate another episode. So it's episode.
1: Let me ask you, doctor. I mean, of course, we have the young people here. When somebody like Giovanni come and see you, how difficult it was to make that decision to go to the doctor? Was it difficult?
0: No, it wasn't difficult, because I really didn't want to become a statistic, as to say, you know, somebody would take their life in Dominica, and, you know, wondering why this guy...
1: You got that thought any time?
0: Yeah.
1: Mm-hmm.
0: I decided, you know, let me do this, because I know I'd hurt a lot of people if I did that. So I just said, you know what, let me just go and get help and see where we can go from here.
1: And you haven't regretted that? No.
0: No, I haven't regretted.
1: But doctor, when you see the patients, do they tell you sometimes that, boy, I was trying to come to you for so long, and I finally made up my mind?
2: Yes, I hear that all the time, Matt. And again, a lot of persons, because of the stigma that they face, you know, they don't want to be seen going to a psychiatrist. Persons have the belief that once you go to a psychiatrist that you're crazy, but it's nothing about being crazy. It's about your mental health. You may have something that you have difficulty coping with. You may have something that you just need advice with, something that you feel like you just don't know where to turn. And by speaking to someone, they get so much clarity in your thought, and you're better able to manage that whatever it is that you're dealing with. As I always say to persons,
1: mm-hmm.
2: if you have a stressor and you just keep to yourself, it's 100% yours. The minute you share it with someone else, it's no longer 100% yours, it's 50-50.
1: Mm-hmm.
2: I always say that to them, you know. So a lot of persons, when they come, they will feel that way, and some of them will say, you know, Doc, I have been going through this for a very long time. I've been going to so many doctors. I've been going to all different doctors and nothing. And then finally, I finally came. And they'll say, if I knew, I would have come so much. I would have come much earlier.
1: Earlier, yes.
2: Yes, if I knew this. And if I knew this all the time. So yes, Matt, I get this very, very often.
0: And the thing is, sometimes you don't want to feel like you're a burden to other people. So it's like, sometimes you want to reach out, but it's like, boy, that person have their problems too. I don't want to, you know, impose myself on
1: mm-hmm.
0: So that's another thing.
1: And somebody says, I think a part of the stigma is the lack of a rehabilitation center. Every mental health challenge does not require a psychiatric unit. Whereas with a rehab center, various levels of mental wellness challenges can be addressed and aid in sensitizing the public. Do you believe that? Mm-hmm. Not every case, in other words, has to go to the psych unit.
2: Not. That's not happening. The persons who are at the psychiatric unit are the persons who are a danger to themselves and danger to others. But there are so many other persons who are not admitted to the psychiatric unit who have mental health conditions, and they are treated as outpatients, and nobody knows anything about them. So no, it's the person. That's just a few persons.
1: Mm-hmm.
2: The persons at the psychiatric unit, they are a very low percentage of persons with mental illness compared to the general population. Very, very, very low. What you see at the unit is nothing compared to the amount we have.
1: But listen to me though. Don't you think, and the point has been made over and over again, I've spoken to you many times, and we kept repeating that we need a rehab center. What's going on, doctor? What's really going on?
2: So, Matt, a rehab center. Well, rehab center mainly for drugs, right? And this is a good thing. To have a rehab center requires a lot of resources. It requires a lot of resources to maintain, even to just have it functioning. And I think this is one of the biggest challenges that we face here in Dominica mm-hmm. when it comes to a rehab center. Yes, there is a need for it. There is a need because more and more we are seeing persons who suffer with substance use disorders. And, you know, this is also becoming a problem. And with a rehab center, there could be change. However, having a rehab center is not all. The person has to recognize that they have a problem and they have to want change. So even if we have a rehab center...
1: That's priority.
2: Yes, even if we have a rehab center and the person does not believe that they have a problem and they don't think they need to go to rehab, they will not go. Okay.
1: A lot of black people, I'm just reading some messages coming, a lot of black people have some sort of mental disorder because of generational trauma. My commendation for that young man, of course, compliments to you, of course, brother.
0: Thank you.
1: Being open and considering his experience can help a lot of other people out there. And that's what you're talking about, doctor. You know,
2: yes,
1: just totally, his experience.
2: Totally, totally.
1: And there are other people out there suffering, yes. and you know, keeping it to themselves.
2: Yes, to let them realize that it's okay. It's okay to have a mental illness. You can get help. It's like it's an NCD. It's like any other condition. When we recognize we have it, we seek help. We get help, and then we continue living our lives like normal. It's nothing to be ashamed of, nothing to be embarrassed about.
1: Somebody's asking the question, could childhood neglect contribute to mental health issues?
2: Totally. Totally.
0: So.
1: Yeah?
2: Giovanni, you mentioned very much so.
1: And of course, he spoke about that earlier.
2: Yes.
1: But Giovanni, have you? I mean, you're still a member of Signal Band?
2: Yeah.
1: Yes. Okay. Do you share? Have you told your colleagues what you may have been going through for a while?
0: No.
1: No. So they may be hearing for the first time.
0: Yeah.
1: Yeah.
0: Well, I did post a status at the beginning of this year, you know, talking about struggles I was facing. So they saw that.
1: Mm-hmm.
0: Yeah. But to say sit down and talk about it, no, we never really. And again, it's because of the stigma, you know, like what they're going to tell me. They don't know what to tell me. They don't know how to, you know, console me on a matter like that. So they didn't bring it up.
1: Okay.
0: Yeah.
1: All right. So I think you're just speaking out today. You know, a lot of people here on the radio say, I didn't know he was suffering from mental illness. And of course, they will not see it as something bad because you're speaking out about it. And you're a quote-unquote star in the eyes of the public. And you can hear speaking about it will, of course, help other people. Matt, when people say your brain fry after someone takes hard drugs, can they bounce back? Doctor, that's for you, not for me. Sorry. That's what somebody's asking here. I just reading the questions. Huh? When they say your brain is fried, can you turn back? Yeah?
2: You're talking about someone who's been using heavy substance.
1: Yes. Uh-huh.
2: And there are different degrees, like everything, different levels of severity. And yes, persons can get better with substance use. We spoke of, you know, there's treatment, there's rehabilitation. And if the thing about the substance use disorders, once you no longer using the substance, you should improve.
1: once you stop.
2: No longer using the substance, it should improve, but it can be very difficult, especially if you've been using for an extended period of time. You lose control. It takes over you.
1: Mm-hmm.
2: It becomes a disease that you just cannot control. Your body will just be craving it constantly, and your body will need it for you to function. And that's what rehab does. It teaches you how to live a life without using substances.
1: You made a very interesting I was listening to the Nation station this morning, and you made a very interesting comment as it relates to, the government or the authorities changing the age of taking hard drugs and marijuana or other hard drugs like alcohol.
2: Yes.
1: Alcohol, a lot of people dismiss it, but it's a very dangerous drug.
2: Yes, yes. The psychoactive substances, many times when we think of drugs, we just think of and cannabis and cocaine.
1: Mm-hmm.
2: But alcohol is just as dangerous. It's one of the psychoactive substances. And by that I mean it can cause psychotic symptoms where you'll hear things that are not here, you'll believe things that are not real. Okay? Now, as we've mentioned before, I've mentioned that before and I'll say it again, it's not everyone who uses psychoactive substances. Everyone who uses psychoactive substance will not suffer from psychosis.
1: Mm-hmm.
2: Everyone who uses marijuana will not become psychotic. However, there are certain risk factors. So someone who is young, that's a risk factor. Someone who has an underlying mental illness, that's another risk factor. Someone who has family members with mental illness, that's mm-hmm. another risk factor. Now, focusing especially on the young mind, the young brain, it is still developing.
1: Mm-hmm.
2: It is vulnerable to the THC, which is the psychoactive compound that we find in cannabis, right? So, and I mentioned too, now the THC is more, you find it's of highest concentration in the bud, which is the part that is smoked,
1: mm-hmm.
2: and the part that they say that has the resin that's sticky.
1: Mm-hmm.
2: And you'll hear people say the stickier it is the better it is. It's loaded more with THC. And this is what persons smoke. So when young people smoke this, which is the part that has the highest concentration of THC, which is a psychoactive compound of the cannabis, it can affect the young brain, especially if you have those other risk factors. So this is what I've always been saying. So I'm thinking, and recently on the news, Trinidad mm-hmm. and Tobago, they actually did some of the recommendations. And I'm thinking, this Dominica, we should also do the same, because that may actually assist. That may help to resolve the problem, in the sense that if you raise the age from, what is it in Dominica?
1: 18?
2: Cannabis? I know for alcohol it's 18.
1: I don't think you have any age
2: for cannabis.
1: No.
2: So if we don't have, maybe this is something we need to look into. And while we're doing that, increase the age for also alcohol, where we move from 18 to, let's say, 23, 25, where the brain is much more developed, it's more mature, and it is at the risk to that brain would be less.
1: You know, a lot of people are going to accuse you of trying to stop the CO.
2: And I would say to them, we can CO without using those things. We can still have a good time without using the substances.
1: But doctor, I want you to be very, brutally honest with me.
2: Mm-hmm.
1: The use of marijuana, do you think that as a result of the authorities, quote unquote, making marijuana very legal, and you guys have three plants,
2: it's,
1: you can have a...
2: It's not legal. Decriminalized.
1: Decriminalized, that's,
2: yes.
1: that's the word, yeah.
2: Yes.
1: Do you think that has some effect on our population of young people? Decriminalized?
2: Well, the thing about having it decriminalized and persons being allowed to have a certain quantity of marijuana without being penalized...
1: Mm-hmm.
2: Then it makes it easier for people to be accessing it and also using it, because now persons can have a joint and it's nothing, right? Because it falls within that quantity that you're allowed. But the question I always ask is, how many of those joints you have in one day, right?
1: Because I see guys on the block just cutting, taking scissors, and just passing it around. For hours and hours they're doing
2: yes,
1: that.
2: Yes, so they're using it easily, they're using it in the open, they're not scared to use it anymore. And we've seen since this has happened, we've seen quite a bit of young persons you know, being admitted secondary to substance use.
1: Mm-hmm.
2: So we have seen this. We have seen this. And this is something that we have to look into. Matt, cannabis is not all good, neither it is all bad. Because we have, the cannabis also has medicinal benefits, right? So I'm not saying that it does not have medicinal benefits or it does not have good in it.
1: Mm-hmm.
2: But all I'm saying is we should not overlook the negative aspect of it, which is the psychotic component, mm-hmm, of it, secondary to the THC, one of the compounds that we find in cannabis. We should not overlook it, especially when it comes to the young person, because they are at risk of suffering with mental illness when they use this. That's all we're saying. And we should not for a blind eye on this, because the young people, they are our future. So we need to protect their brain. We need to protect their minds. And if this is one way that we can protect our mind, we should do it. Because we're seeing that it's affecting them. We need to find some way in controlling it better than we're doing. And that's why when I heard on the news, you know, what Trinidad is recommending, I was like, that makes a lot of sense. And that's actually a good suggestion. Maybe we in Dominica and the other countries in the region should, you know, do the same thing that Trinidad is doing. And that may help us.
1: But time is of the essence now, and you know, I just want to basically thank you guys for a lot of our recommendations there on the Facebook. So everybody's listening. I see one message that I want to read here. We need to give free mental health check, just like we're giving free houses. I need a free mental health check. So in other words, somebody's saying, maybe some people are saying maybe it's a little financial difficult, a burden for some people to come to the doctors. Do you give free mental?
2: But Matt, yes? Mental health care is available to the public. It's free to the public.
1: It's free.
2: Yes, just as any other medical condition, you can go to the health center to get
1: people,
2: treatment.
1: People are afraid. I'm getting what he's trying to say. People are afraid of maybe going to the psych unit. And
2: they don't have to go to the psychiatric unit. They can go to the health center. The doctors there can see them and assess them also.
1: Mm.
2: The persons who are referred to the psychiatric unit are those who need specialized care.
1: So the mental health...
2: Yes.
1: It's free.
2: It's available in Dominica.
0: I mean, my general doctor prescribed me antidepressants, yes, before I went to Dr. Wallace.
1: But as you were saying earlier, doctor, because people have a kind of stigma when they see you approaching a psych unit doctor, they say, what? Me see a fool, man. I'm four. You understand what I'm talking about?
2: I know. So that's why I said it. At the psychiatric unit, a person's for admission, are persons who are at risk of hurting themselves and hurting others, and there are so many more people who suffer from mental illness who never make it to the psychiatric unit and who are treated.
1: All right, let's get our nurse to share a final comment, then we'll go across the table and we'll end up with doctor, of course, because of time we've got to go.
3: Okay.
1: Your final comment.
3: Well, one thing I have to say is that you don't have to wait until you cannot deal with something to seek help.
1: Oh, nice.
3: That is always available. You go to your health center to consult any of the doctors, and that is made available to you. And it's okay to not be okay. You seek help when you feel
1: that
3: you need.
1: It's okay not to be okay.
3: It's okay not to be okay.
0: Yeah.
1: All right.
0: Life is hard for all of us. I'd also want to say, add this little quote here. You are more than what you do for people. You are more than your achievements, your income, your public image, or the expectations people have of you.
1: Mm-hmm.
0: You deserve care, support, even when you're struggling to give things to yourself.
1: Mm-hmm.
0: Right? So whenever you feel need the help, always look out for it, because you don't want to end up, you know? Yeah.
1: All right. I think I see you. Let me see if I can get a phone caller quickly there. On the telephone, are you there, caller? You want to make a point?
4: Hello. Good afternoon.
1: Good afternoon. Quickly, guys.
4: I just want to say something to the doctor there.
1: Go ahead.
4: One of the things I have realized, I have a son who does go to the psychiatry, and I don't know if I am right, but what I realize, he just starts behaving funny, which I know he doesn't. And then I decide to take him on, and then he starts going to the psychiatry. But when they smoke, like he gets up in the morning, he smokes. That's the first thing he gets up in the evening, he smokes. and he's smoking, smoking without. So when he smokes, he eats very little food. And when he takes that drugs, that marijuana, whatever they have, hash, they have hemp, he just getting small, small, small, small, small, small. And then I have to take him in. And you know, I am so fed up of it. But anyway, they need family support when they are like that. And so what I realized it messes with their nerves because they're empty. There is nothing inside to hold. So they just smoke, smoke, smoke, smoke, smoke, smoke. And when he go to the psychiatry, when he come out, he eat a lot, he eat a lot, he eat a lot. And then after when he get back on it, then he stop eating. Another thing again, it does affect family. Because I remember I have a house for rent, and then somebody come to rent it. And then they will tell the person, oh, I have a mad son. It's taking a toll on me, it's taking a toll. Because like society watch them, oh, they're mad. Some people want to give them a job. You know, sometimes they're frustrated about certain things. And just because of the condition, they can work, you know. But just because of the condition that they have, nobody wants to employ them. I am going through that. So I know it is not easy, it is not tough, but sometimes I encourage people who have family to just give them family support. Because trust me, I'm going through that right now, and it is not easy with me.
1: Thank you. Yes, Dr. You agree totally.
2: Totally.
1: Bring the microphone a little closer to your face. Uh-huh. Yes,
2: totally. And this is just highlighting that the lived experience is not only with the person who is suffering from the condition, with the family members, the community by extension also has that experience, because when someone is ill, as she said, it affects the family,
1: mm-hmm.
2: and it will also affect the neighborhood, because it will affect the community, because when with the disturbed behavior, it will disturb what is happening around them. So we also live the experience as caregivers, because when patients come to us, we grow through that, the same challenge. We get the abuse and things are said, you know, to us, but we know where it's coming from. We recognize that it's from the mental illness. But treating the persons over and over again, trying to help them over and over again, going through that cycle over and over again, we also live it. So it goes beyond just the person who suffers from the condition.
1: Okay, somebody's asking, is there any advice you could make or suggest so people will feel okay to get treatment without being ashamed?
2: Yes. Mental illness, we should start seeing this as a normal condition. It's a normal illness like every other illness. And if all of us, If we really just open our mind a bit to this, and change that perception that we have of mental illness, change our mentality where mental illness is concerned, mm-hmm. we become more educated, we open ourselves to knowledge about mental illness, our attitude will change. Because with knowledge, we will have changing attitude, we'll have changing behavior. So this is what you really need to do. It's time that we normalize this thing called mental illness.
1: Our final point here for you, doctor. The doctor is addressing pure cannabis. However, pure cannabis, these days, is being mixed with other drugs, hard drugs. Even the young people are complaining about that because they smoke and wonder, what the hell is this? So they're getting a mix. It's not real cannabis, yes?
2: Some persons, you know, there are different grades of cannabis right
1: yes.
2: now,
1: uh-huh.
2: right? And some are more potent. And that is all this information from knowledge, but I'm also getting it from my patients too, right? They will tell me about the different grades of cannabis that they use, and they'll tell me some of them, they will mix it with other substances,
1: mm-hmm.
2: and that even makes it much worse. But with the cannabis itself, on its own, it can also affect them. But it's worse when it's mixed with other substances.
1: Doctor, your final comment as we go. I mean, I know you have a lot of other activities planned for the week. And I know it's always a pleasure to talk to you. And you're going to come back sometime soon.
2: Yes, Matt.
1: We have a lot to talk about.
2: So yes, Matt, we do. So I just want to say to everyone out there, we need to listen. We need to listen to persons with lived experience. Their story is important. Their story is real. Their story is unique. And when they speak to them, try to help them. Because by hearing about their challenges,
1: mm-hmm.
2: their barriers, we can actually help to make change in their lives.
1: Thank you very much, Giovanni. Great job, bro.
0: Thank you.
1: Keep it up, huh?
0: Thank you.
1: All right, thank you. There are many other people like you out there afraid to talk. Thank you, bro.
0: Thank you.
1: Thank you.

0: Hello, hello, hello. We're gonna come back after this, after this.
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0: I grew up independent. I didn't have to deal with segregation. And this contributed to my positive outlook on life. I didn't have to hate people. I didn't have to have vengeance on people because nobody had the opportunity to really oppress me. And again, when I went to university in the United States at Harvard, again, I found that the black brothers and sisters there, they were fighting a chip on their shoulder.
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0: When everybody gave in 3 bananas for a penny or whatever, she put 5. So her generosity worked for me. That is probably where my business acumen began.
1: An astute, shrewd, and visionary businessman. A resolute, pragmatic, and principled politician. A devoted, selfless, and affectionate family man. Norris Prevost, the Trailblazer Part 2. Host Ambassador Prince Wax. Another edition in our series. Creole 365 edition. Norris Prevost, the Trailblazer Part 2.
0: That was how the community was. People looked out for other people's children. Other people gave respect to grown-ups. Not just elders, but grown-ups. Oh. It would be very, very rare for a kid of 9 or 10 or 11 to disrespect an adult in public.
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2: All right, Dominica, we're here. The next... Yes. The next 50 minutes, we're here with some powerful ladies. So I'm caught right in the center, huh? Let me allow them to introduce themselves. And today, remember, you have to go get confirmed. You have one more day after today.

0: And it's your civic responsibility. If there's someone out there that cannot go to confirm, bring them to confirm, huh? So let's say good afternoon to our team. We're here till 3 o'clock. I'm not going to introduce yourself, huh? Is that okay? Go ahead. Lady on my right, good afternoon to you. How you doing? It's okay, excuse you.
1: Good afternoon, Matt. I'm doing fine. How are you doing?
0: You're working hard, so your voice getting...
1: Yes, that's very right. That's very right.
0: So, okay.
1: This is Martha Augustus, the candidate for the United Workers Party.
0: Uh-huh.
1: For Rosa South. We're here this afternoon to sit down and discuss, chit-chat, let Dominica, by extension, Rosa South, know what's happening. And I'm here with my team, and we're happy to be here this afternoon to speak to our people.
0: Lady in the center.
2: Good afternoon, Daria. Eugene is my name. I am here with Team Martha.
0: Okay.
3: Good afternoon. I'm Annie Edwards. I'm with Team Martha.
0: Team Martha. Okay. So, Martha, how is the campaign going thus far?
1: It's excellent, Matt. Among the challenges, I'm enjoying it because I'm out there doing just what my mandate is, to be the voice of the people.
0: Okay.
1: So I'm listening to the people. We're talking. I'm hearing them. And so I'm trying to translate those needs and wants that I hear into what the people require for us or so.
0: Okay. Well, what are some of the challenges you speak of?
1: Well, some of the challenges, one of them is among many. So the highlight right now is the confirmation process. Right, that's one of the main challenges, because some people have difficulties in getting that process completed in terms of individuals not having the proper documents. It's surprising to see the numbers that don't even have a birth certificate at home.
0: Even at this stage,
1: and I'm not talking about the young people, I'm talking about the elderly. You know, some people, no passport, never driven, so no driver's license, no unemployed, no social security card, and then no birth paper.
0: Right.
1: So we have to find all of those documents in order to have them confirmed. So it's pretty challenging, you know, in that aspect.
0: Any particular age range in terms of the people who can get these documents?
1: Yeah, all age ranges, in my, and I'm sure that my team can speak of that, all age range. From very young to very old, it's quite alarming. Quite alarming.
0: Dere, you gotta bring the microphone closer to you.
2: Up to yesterday, a young man asked me to take him to confirm, and I said, "Sure, I can take you to confirm." I've been doing that yesterday, and I asked, "What ID do you have?" He said, "Nothing." Nothing, and he's in his 40s. Never worked.
0: He doesn't have an ID.
2: Never worked. Never driven. Never traveled. A guy on the street, you know. So we see them all the time, up to yesterday.
0: So what do you do in that case?
2: No, this one we had to allow him to wait because I had other people to take back and forth. So we allowed him to wait. But others, because of the shortness of the time, right? Others, we had enough time to facilitate them with their, at least a social security card or a birth paper. So we could do that for them, for that one in particular, because it was yesterday. And then we had other people to take care of. I had to let him wait. But yes, and when you talk about disenfranchising, that's what it is.
0: But do you think that the Social Security too can, because I've been talking to Social Security, and they say if you don't have a job, you can't get a Social Security card.
2: Correct.
0: You're going to make a point, Annie? Yes?
3: Yeah, that's how it is. It's not like the American system where you get a card.
0: Everybody, as soon as
3: you... So maybe that's something we need to... I don't know if the law can be adjusted in some way.
0: At this time?
3: No, not for the future, but it's really alarming, the number of people who don't have. And there are other hindrances to the whole confirmation process. Some people think it's straight. I met a lady, she was married... Then she got divorced, so she registered when she was married, and then she got divorced, and so her name has changed, and she's getting problem doing that. Then I met this other lady, she was married out of Dominica in America, and it's a problem for her to get that birth, that marriage certificate. Mm-hmm. So it's not a simple situation. And as you go, the problems change from person to person. It's not simple at all. And that is what has frustrated a lot of people and led them not to register.
2: If you want to go with frustration, that's another topic. All right.
1: Yeah. Yeah, because even in the social security, that Anne is speaking of, some individuals don't have a social security card simply because they're either unemployed or they've worked for a certain employer and, you know, they were lapses between employed payments and stuff like that. Mm-hmm. So now, in order for them to get that card, they have to bring that payment up to date.
2: Yes.
1: How are they going to do that? Mm-hmm. And these persons don't have a driver's license because they don't work, they don't have a passport because they don't travel, so they have to go and get a birth paper. And you know the issues we have had over the last couple of months with the birth paper. Mm-hmm. And so by the time you get it, now you have to go and take a photo ID. You know, you have to go to get to the affidavit to get it signed. Mm-hmm. So all of that is a serious problem, and it has caused tremendous delay. In spite of people talking, no, we don't need an extension, that has disenfranchised a lot of people, right? And even now at the rush hour, people, they're feeling, okay, I need to confirm, but those lacks there is delaying that even further. Another one of the other issues before I turn into one of my team members is that names not being found on the voters' list. Not only the wrong spelling, but you're just not finding an individual who has voted for all their lives.
2: Give the example.
1: So I have one example. Yes. I have one example of a gentleman. His name is Ali. His last name is Ali. I've been searching everywhere in the polling stations for that particular hamlet, and just cannot find him. Period. Cannot find him. This is concerning because he voted the last election. Then three individuals who their names were
2: changed,
1: right? We only found them on the address, and not only change names, but change of polling station. So when we looked on the where they would have normally voted, they're not there, period. So we had to tediously go through the list to find them, and thankfully his address was there. That's how we found him, and we had to know do a affidavit to show that his name is not his name on the voters list.
2: So his name, let's say, give an example, let's say it's Jean-Jacques. Right, they took off the Jean. And well, you would never, if you know your surname is Jean-Jacques, you would not go on the Jacques for your surname.
0: No.
2: So you'd go on the Jean-Jacques. But they did not, it was completely removed, and a man voted last election.
1: Yep.
2: So we see all kind of things.
1: There's a lot.
2: We see all kinds of things.
1: So when we,
2: the challenges are just—it's not easy. Like every day, when you think, "Well, okay, we've solved that problem," a new one arises.
1: Another one comes up. Yeah, exactly. And when we hear the electoral office speak, I really don't think they understand what's going on the ground. And it's those of us that are on the ground that know what's happening. Because I hear them talking. For me, it's foolishness.
2: It's not adding up.
1: It's not adding up.
0: So math is not mathing.
1: No. Well, as according to the expression, it's not mathing. Seriously. They have no idea.
2: Disconnected on the ground.
1: Yeah.
2: Disconnected completely.
1: Yeah, very much so.
2: Because we go out on the ground. We are on the ground.
1: Exactly.
2: Okay? And we see things and we hear things.
1: And I heard the electoral officer said, it's only now we're going out there encouraging people. I mean, why would you say something like that?
2: Well, you don't know.
1: And not only that, but this is their responsibility. It's not ours to go out there. It's not a party process. It's the electoral office that need to bring to the attention of the people what they need and should make to ensure that everybody is confirmed or registered. It's not the party. We're actually doing a favor by going out there for a loudspeaker and saying, get confirmed. Yes, it's true. When we say that, you think we're doing that for only our supporters? No, everybody here.
0: Because I heard the Prime Minister saying, are you guys looking for excuses now? The Prime Minister said that.
2: He always says what he wants. We're not even going there. He always says what he wants to say, Matt. I mean, come on.
1: An excuse. Matt, 9 months, there was a delay, a hold, or cancellation of postponement.
2: I don't know.
1: Nine months.
2: But you could not confirm. But Matt, I found out was before they opened the door for everybody to be confirmed, they were already confirming their people. And I know that I have facts. I can prove. They were already confirming their people, Matt. Okay? Exactly. Facilitating all IDs that they needed. And not even to say, how much is the social security card? $30? A passport is how much?
0: $150.
2: The most expensive form of ID. They were giving that out. before they said, okay, confirmation is open, everybody can come and confirm. By that time, all their people were already confirmed. You understand?
1: Yep.
2: By that time, and then you said, okay, and when workers and everybody else come to confirm, problem here, this, yes. That. Man, what is going on in this country now?
0: What is going on? Very interesting question.
1: What I would like to hear from the electoral office, yeah. Why is it that you cannot use the old passport that is still valid? What is it on that new passport that is required for
2: them to serve as an ID.
1: Is not on the old passport? What is
2: you
1: needed?
2: You can still travel on because the passport, can't
0: you? Motion reading.
1: So for read, for
2: which
1: what?
2: Which machine not reading?
1: Is the machine when which you travel or the Dominica, huh? When you're going, that's
2: when you go,
1: immigration.
2: When you reach and they tell you, go on self, check in and self.
1: Yeah.
2: That is when you need the
1: not
2: ID.
1: Not for a voter's ID card.
2: Not to serve on an ID, yeah. Matt.
1: No.
2: Matt, come on.
1: That's total frustration.
3: Voters, suppression
1: and frustration. That's the bottom line. That's how I see it. Yeah. Because there is no need. If I have an ID, if I have a they say, okay, you need to get a photo ID if your driver's license is expired. Is my picture that there? It's me. You see me. Is my picture.
2: It's an ID.
1: You know, if you want to make the process easy,
2: that I am. Yeah. Who I say I am.
1: If you want to make the process easy for the people and want people to go out and get confirmed, then let us make it easy. We have two electoral office, well, confirmation centers in Rosa Salt is huge.
0: Only two.
1: We have Lubie and the electoral office. We have to go for people in Jodel, Eglinton, go everywhere and bring them down.
2: It's not just Jodel, you know. Jodel is not just Jodel, you know.
1: Exactly.
2: You have all kind of little queens.
1: Queens that you have to go.
2: Go up like a mountain, come down.
1: And these people don't have access to a lot of them to driving, going down. They have to pay gas. They have to get a bus fare. I mean, why make the system so difficult? Why isn't that they have one in Jodel for Eglinton and Eglinton to access? So that's frustration. You mean to tell me that is so difficult? I mean, that really pisses me off when I think, what is difficult about that?
0: Somebody asked me to get some people confirmed up there in the, where Mr. Ozzy Lewis is...
1: In Emzol.
0: Emzol.
1: Yes.
0: They need a mobile kit to go up there. Why?
1: I have Mr. Ozzy Lewis and his wife.
0: All right.
1: And a few other voters in Rosa Salt,
0: mm-hmm.
1: sent in to the confirmation center. It's a couple months now, you know. Last week when I checked, they said, they're not sure, they're not doing it again. The supervisor wasn't there. They
0: really?
1: Can't get it done. The supervisor coming last Wednesday. Now on Friday, I'm hearing that certain confirmation centers, one in particular, got a confirmation kit and they went out to confirm their people. I'm calling to ask about the people that I have on the list to date. Nothing. How can that be fair? And you know they have gone out there because people tell me they come by us.
0: And they're not mobile.
1: That cannot be fair. That just cannot be fair. And Dominicans must get upset about that. And they're thinking, okay, we're there. It's not about the party. It's about what Dominicans deserve. It's better. Where they're fighting each other and doing something is wrong. The right to vote, the right to express yourself. Why? It's not an exam. You're a Dominican. You're entitled to be heard. This is what democracy is.
0: All right, so let's talk about the constituency itself, because I'm hearing that you have three candidates and that's maybe a very troublesome constituency to win. How confident are you going forward, Matthew?
1: Matt, the first thing I have to say is I am a three-crown winner.
2: Yes, tell them. three times.
1: That's it.
2: I'm on a large pool of ladies.
1: That is right, and not only in Dominica. So I'm not fearful about competing, and I know how to approach it along with my team support. I am very confident, yeah? And also because of what I'm hearing on the ground.
0: Okay.
1: There might be some PR that are out there specific to their agenda, but we know what we're hearing on the ground.
2: Mm-hmm.
1: And if you put a chip on my shirt and say, when you go out there, let me hear what the people are saying, I'm telling you, I'm very happy and confident that we... Rosa Salt, Martha Augustus, United Workers Party.
2: Amen.
1: We are going to win Rosa Salt.
2: You seem
0: very confident now.
1: Very confident, Matt. Yeah.
0: Tell me why you have so much confidence.
1: Matt. I just told you.
2: Matt.
1: I have a supporting team, yeah. Very supportive team, right? Mm-hmm. Mm-hmm. We hear the people cries on the ground. Yes. They are crying. They are ready for change.
2: Ready for change. That is and a general bringing, cry.
1: General cry. And we are bringing hope to them.
2: Thank you very much. Matt.
0: Well, what are you doing? What are you guys, the team, what are you doing differently than the others?
2: Well, no, I think the time, not just doing something differently, not only that, but the timing, right? People, after 27 years of the same, I'll not say this word,
0: mm-hmm.
2: they have had enough, okay? So, let me give you an example. You know, we have
0: Saturday
2: or barbecue every Friday.
0: Right.

0: all of a sudden, man, what do you see happening? The moment our barbecue starts at 4 o'clock on the left side of the road, the blue team, the red team is having a barbecue on the right side of the road. Okay? The candidate, the Labour Party, well, the PAL rep,
1: right,
0: is sitting across from us, across the road from us, giving away free barbecue, buying chicken, eating chicken, while we're having a barbecue. Matto, who does that? Is that a sign of confidence?
2: Not at all.
0: Listen, I ask you a question, you know, man. If you are confident,
3: I'm listening.
0: If you are confident that I've been there for so long and my party's in power and we have all the largesse, and why are you running barbecue at the same time we're running? We are poor workers, right?
2: That's it.
0: We're earning our little money to run our campaign.
2: Trying to raise our little funds.
0: You're coming and give chicken free across the road, but at the same time, man, that is a sign of scared. I'm afraid.
3: I've heard of being described as the candidate on the ground. Do you see on the ground?
0: Well,
4: Good. This afternoon we are focusing on Mafu.
3: Right, right.
4: I was asked to join the team of Mafu's team.
3: Okay.
4: And I didn't know Mafu before that. I mean, I've heard about her, but I didn't know. But being on the ground, I can tell you Mafu has support. And what we hear when Mafu does is such a big constituency that we go in groups. So most times I go around with Darian. And what you hear people saying, this Mafu is a kind person, she's a nice person, you can speak to her. And also, in a number of areas, we were up in, up in the King's Hill. And they would tell a whole set of people we met, say, oh, we know Mafu, man. Mafu has an aunt up here, and she used to be up there all the time. We went to school together, we would play with together. So, and a number of other people.
0: People register just because they hear Mafu.
4: Yes, okay, let me tell you, Mafu has support on the ground.
0: Okay.
4: Just because of her personality, and also because she has been, she's a really rose soft person. You were born in
2: Harlem, right? Yes.
4: Grew up, you know, in different areas. So, and there was one thing that struck me also. We were down in Lubia and we met this lady, and you know, we were talking to her, conversing.
3: Mm-hmm.
4: Then she said, oh, Mafu came by me, you know, and she spent a little time with me. But you know, I'm a labor, right, you know. But I was so surprised she knows that, and she came in and spoke to me, and it's like she was surprised that UWP candidate would come speak to us as a labor. Yeah, man, and she was very, very happy about that. And she said, and you know one thing, when you see things are not going well, you have to change. So I can tell you, Mafu is solid on the ground.
0: The man in Hampton Kings, you know, I said, everybody tried to get me ready, but you all came here. No, I'm going to confirm. You said, everybody passed by him, and he's just not interested. But when we came and we started to speak about the plan, that man from Kings,
4: he was so happy about what he's doing. He said,
0: he said he was going to confirm.
3: So you've been to Silver
0: everywhere. You want me to call for you?
3: Tell me.
0: Silver Lake, Bath Estate, Lubier, Newton, Girardelle, Eggleston, We have to go to Fort Ney.
3: Okay.
0: Lubier, Madrell. We went everywhere, and when we have exhausted, we go in and begin all over again.
3: You're conversing everywhere.
0: Everywhere, Matt.
4: Not taking anything for granted.
0: No, I mean, you know,
4: another thing that's working is Mafu's voice. She goes around early in the morning.
3: Mm-hmm. Early
4: that
3: in the morning,
4: voice is really resonating.
2: Yep, 6 o'clock in the morning.
4: Wake up, the people.
2: People smile. They're like, oh my God, I'm so happy to hear you.
0: It was such a pleasant way to wake up this morning. You know
2: Walter drives around and I have the mic and wake up.
3: That's you?
2: Yeah.
0: Yes.
3: Wow, I didn't know that was happening. All of that was happening.
2: Yes.
0: So before you go to work, so sometimes when we go out in the afternoon, we can't find everyone. They're still coming from work. Or when they come from work, they tie, you know? So, you know, we pass around in the vehicle in the morning and we just...
3: Like very early, Mafu? What are you telling your constituents?
2: Wake up, my people. Let's confirm for change.
4: Yes.
2: I told her, I try and encourage them, don't make Wednesday, don't get caught in the rush, you know? Get out there and get confirmed. We have to confirm for change.
3: Mm-hmm.
2: Yep.
3: And they listen to your message.
2: Yeah, man, because I've seen quite a few, an influx of people coming to confirm from since we started. Oh, yeah, we have our office at Harlem Plaza in Newtown, and people

0: people are just coming in. I want to get confirmed. What can help me out? Mm-hmm. So it's really encouraging. Yeah.
1: And any of your top priorities for the Rose of Salt constituency that you want to talk
0: Could
1: about?
0: Can you say that again?
1: Your priorities in terms of if you, of course, voted in as a power rep.
2: Oh, what yeah. When?
0: Matt, there's so many things that need to be done in Roseau South.
1: So what is lack? What is lacking right now?
0: So many things are lacking, Matt, and I don't want to get into it, but my plan is something that is practical and that can happen within a 90-day period. And so that is what I'm looking at. And
1: you
0: I'm
1: mean short term?
0: Short term, that can you can see the results in little time, right? While you sit and still listen to the people, because as I said, I am their, my mandate is their voice.
1: Okay.
0: So I'll sit down, listen, talk, you know, what's their need, their wants. And so we're going to translate that, all the needs and wants, into one voice and get it done in the appropriate time. Okay. But however, initially, a 90-day plan, I think, is most practicable. You know, we see things like sanitation and garbage. That is terrible for me as a healthcare provider because it impacts greatly on our health.
2: Yeah.
0: Leptospirosis, all those bone diseases out there. We have a lot of potholes, you know, dirty gutters with stagnant waters. You know, we need mosquitoes. You know, we need to work, definitely, we need to work on that ASAP. Also having a responsible and reliable parliamentary office where the people can come and express their concerns and we can respond to them in a timely manner for support. You understand? So we want to definitely put all of those together in 90 days where we can start movement within the
1: sports is a big thing in New
0: Tamera. Oh, that is, we want to rehabilitate that. I'm going around and I'm looking at all the fields. I'm looking at Baffa State and I found out almost
1: Kings Hill.
0: 7 years. Yeah, Kings Hill is another one, but Baffa State, Baffa State almost 7 years, they have never really cleaned the savannah. The center is only the FA when they come and they want to do their sports, whatever. But the entire savannah, I mean, this is crazy.
1: I see Kingsley is a mess.
0: Oh.
2: Kingsley is a mess. Blue Bear is a mess.
0: Everywhere is a mess.
2: Is a mess.
0: Everywhere.
2: There's one in Jiro there, like, it's just nobody. People don't even play around with us.
0: And I heard.
2: I mean.
1: Yeah, speak to the microphone.
2: Yeah.
1: Go ahead, you were saying something.
2: No, I was saying the playing fields all over Roseau South are left abandoned. Okay, if you look at the one in Eggleston and the one in Jura, before they used to play a rounders match on a Sunday afternoon, you know, people come together and play. Where are they going to play now? Everywhere is abandoned.
0: I just had the last news clip for 2022 that the money was available ready
1: for the bridge.
0: No, well, the bridge is another one. That's why I tell you, there's so many things. There's just too many things. There's a lot of things for the savannas. For the savannas. And today, it's 2026. Nothing.
3: Matt, as a physical planner, I'm really, really disappointed with the state of New Tong in particular because I have been living at Plaza Comfort for over 30 years. And I drive from New Tong every day. And I mean, it's really shameful to see this state of the place.
1: Wall House.
3: But what? The main road for Newton.
1: What is? I heard the Prime Minister promising to have this whole road paved for.
3: No,
1: couple
3: I'm
1: of
3: not
1: months
3: even
1: now.
3: Talking about the paving of the road. I'm talking about the housing stock. Sing 10 years, almost 10 years since Hurricane David destroyed
2: Maria.
3: Destroyed a number of buildings in that coming.
1: Right.
3: And I mean, all these buildings are just broken down right on the roadside, right through to Citronet. And I'm saying, but I mean, don't these people see where is the help? Where was the help to, you know, get these buildings rehabilitated, rebuilt? It's really shocking. And that is not only the situation in Newtown.
0: Yeah.
3: When I went through Roseau North, I couldn't believe places like Murphy's Lane, all those vibrant
0: the
3: streets.
0: Roads, yes,
3: so
0: exactly.
3: Not only roads, it's so many buildings have not
0: abandoned
3: been
0: and just rebuilt. Yes.
2: All over. Still piling the hamlets in Roseau North. You know, still piled up. So it's everywhere.
3: Let me tell you. It's people who support the Labour Party, blind people. It's
0: blinded.
3: Cannot say
0: no, I'm serious. It's blinded.
1: You're blind?
0: Yeah.
1: Oh, so why do you think they're supporting Labour then?
3: Which
0: Matt, I don't know. I don't want to go into that detail because I even want to bring a very pressing concern. You know, it will come into play. You know, you see what happened today? That demonstration of our healthcare
1: nurses. Yes.
0: Let me tell you, I'm very passionate about that, and that should never be. Any government that, say they love their people, it's not the doctors alone you need to love for that, you know. You have to love the people.
2: The people in
0: because
2: general,
0: the doctors are there to take care of the people.
3: Exactly.
0: And if you don't take care of the doctors cannot take care of the people, even if they want to. But like you heard one doctor said there this morning, you have your bills to pay. So what optimal health care can you give to a patient
2: when
0: you're compromised, you cannot, you're thinking, oh God, I have my life to pay, I have to pay, and I'm here for a patient. What optimal care can I give them? I cannot give them optimal care. So the government have to recognize it's not about a pretty infrastructure, a pretty building. The service cannot be done without the appropriate needs.
2: The workers being met.
0: You understand? The workers, and they're being taken care of.
1: Let me share some of the voices of the doctors this morning there. Let's listen.
4: Hi, doctor.
5: Morning.
4: How are you doing?
5: Fine, thank you.
4: All
5: right. My name is Dr. Roberts. I'm an obstetrician gynecologist at the Dominica China Friendship Hospital. I stand with my colleagues this morning because we are unhappy and we are disgruntled about the financial situation. Over 80 doctors have not been paid, some for varied lengths of time, some for as much as 6 months have not been paid. Now, for the fact that we are here standing in October for payments that have not been received for 6 months prior means that we care about our patients, we care about each other, we are supporting each other, and it must not be disregarded. It must not be looked upon as though, because we are healthcare workers, because we are doctors, because we have had shed an oath that we will do no harm, that we must be disregarded, disrespected, and ignored. And we are so unhappy with the fact that there is no clear indication as to when we will be paid. And that is what is even worse. We are told that we cannot be paid, but there is no end point. We are told that maybe... nothing. How many people have been told that we are going to get paid today or tomorrow? No one, right? And we work extra hours, we sacrifice. I mean, to become a doctor, you have to make a lot of sacrifices. When you work as a doctor, you make even more. A lot is expected from you. Everybody believes doctors have money. Everybody believes that at all times you have money and you are not given any consideration, any sympathy. We as doctors, other healthcare workers are not being paid. Yes, all of us. But today we are standing here as doctors to say that we deserve to be paid. We deserve our money and we deserve to be respected for the work that we do.
1: Some of the voices of the doctors, you're very passionate about that. Huh?
0: I'm very passionate. Because this is the life of the country. How can we take that for granted? How can we truly take that for granted when recently, in a month ago or so, we saw money just being distributed freely like that, just for a vote? I mean, for a by-election? That's ridiculous. I mean, that's crazy. And people not standing up and getting angry about those things. That's just not right.
2: I always say the country is broke except at election time, you know. There's always money for campaigning and throwing away money, Matt.
1: No. Here's a question. Okay, you have already agreed that there's a lot of money. So how are you guys going to compete with that? Because election, you will admit, has become very transactional. So
2: yes.
1: They're going to exchange it for votes. How are you going to beat that?
2: Matt, I always say I trust my people in Dominica, to have at least more common sense that we give them credit for. Okay, because they have seen election after election getting a cool out that does not last more than a day. And you suffer for the next 365, no, times 4 days.
3: Yes.
2: Right? So I am hoping beyond hope and praying that wisdom will kick in at one point.
0: I think it's going to kick in this time.
2: Wisdom will kick in because enough people are saying we are fed up.
0: Yeah, it's going to kick in this time.
2: Now, if you are fed up, you know, where does Mafa have money? Mafa doesn't come from a bloodline that of rich people. So they can't expect Mafa to give you cool out
0: hope
2: for a vote. You vote for yourself, for your family. You can't tell me, Matt, you are a young man of, let's say, about, I'm talking about anybody, about 40 years, 30 years, right? You have never worked a day in your life. You have never contributed to Social Security.
1: Mm-hmm.
2: You are only getting older. There will be a time when you will not even be able to sit, to walk by the road.
0: To get, that's
2: to
0: it.
2: To come and sit down by
0: that's
2: the road.
0: That's it, that's it.
2: Okay?
0: Mm-hmm.
2: So if you're not paying something towards your future,
0: mm-hmm.
2: and you have to pay it now while you are young, who is going to, so they'll already be bringing a cool out to you?
0: No.
2: So that's what I'm telling people when I meet them on the road.
0: Yeah.
2: Think of your future. One person told me in Silver Lake, boy, I'm not voting again. No, I said, why? Oh, the country, pashe. People that don't understand Creole, the part is crooked. It's leaning, okay. It's leaning on a boapui. Okay, another Creole. Right? So I said, okay, and you are about, okay, he was about 40 years. And how many children do you have? He said, I have 3 children. I said, well, if the country is pashe for you, and you have 3 children, when they get older, how are they going to survive if you don't fix it now? If you don't fix it now for them to straighten it up, so when you die, they will not have to suffer. I said, my brother, let's go and register, cut your nonsense. And you know what he did? He came to register.
0: That's right.
2: You have
0: hope.
2: To appeal to them.
0: Hope.
3: When you speak to them.
0: Yeah, like okay? that. Yeah.
2: If you don't fix the country now, it will only get worse. Your children, are you going to leave it like that for? Let us go and try to fix it.
1: All right, somebody say, hey, man, you mean competing over a barbecue fundraiser? That's a shame. Song like children.
2: I agree. I agree.
1: I'm listening. I'm here. Yes, and I'm reading this one. Let's see if we can take a few voice notes before we move on there. Hello, talk to me, yes? Quickly. Yes, talk to me. Yes.
6: There was a statement made sometime in September. I think before the Rosen of by election about what's to the effect? Don't let anybody talk down you or something like that, or your dignity, maintain your dignity or whatever.
1: Right.
6: Doctors, all you heard it from somebody telling all to maintain all your dignity, right? Maintain all your dignity.
2: Amen. Yeah.
6: That's what Hollywood did this morning.
0: That's right.
6: You see, some people singing one song, 4 things do in their favor, but they say certain things when it's convenient to them. Well, now it's convenient to the doctors. Keep on your dignity.
1: All right. Let's see if we can take a free phone call. Call me on the number 449-3097. The other numbers don't seem to be working this afternoon, but let's see if we can take more voice notes. What time is it? Let's see. Yes.
7: To Martha Augustus, I say all the mess, all the deplorable conditions that he is speaking of. We need to make videos. We need to take pictures. We need to have a big screen when we have in the meetings, you know, and when we have in the campaigns. We need to project that on a big screen. Because you know what? Maybe not everybody, though I know these people have no shame in the game, but not everybody may be seeing everything, you know? So yeah, I would definitely take some pictures and make some videos and show the disgust of these people who said that they're representing people. Just pure disgust.
2: Yeah.
7: Disgusting. But am I surprised? No. Because they're not representing anybody. They are warming a seat for Roosevelt Skerrit.
0: That's right.
7: Handpicked by Roosevelt Skerrit. And therefore, their loyalty is to Roosevelt Skerrit, and they're not representing anybody. As far as I'm concerned, nobody's in Dominica. They're being represented right now. Not even the people of their cars. Not even the people of their cars. You have the government school with classrooms with no students or pupils. None. Roosevelt Skerrit. He's just living la vida loca, building mansions all over the place and taking trips to and from Dubai. Dubai is his playground. Why don't you allow Dominica to become a little Dubai, Roosevelt Skerrit? I'm just saying now this afternoon. Have a good one, everybody. Bye-bye.
1: Good afternoon to you. I'm just reading from Facebook. Three beautiful ladies, that's what you said? Okay.
0: Thank you.
1: All the money spent on buying elections, no money for doctors. That's another WhatsApp message.
8: Good comme ça qu'on parle. Positive parole, Tibay. Mi un bon après-midi, ma femme, spell de Junior. Mon aimé tout ça.
1: Oh boy. I'm back at the ball power. Somebody's asking, what type of projects could you bring to bring some employment in the Roseau South constituency? A question for you. What kind of projects that you'll bring to get some employment in the Roseau South constituency?
0: Okay, so one of the things, like in the Newtown area,
1: mm-hmm.
0: There we need to transform the Bayside, yeah?
1: Okay.
0: And employ the people within the constituency to do that, so we can have a bypass, which they had already started years ago.
2: Mm-hmm.
0: And I'm recognizing how such of a liquid, you know, liquidating project that can go on there and provide for the people of Roseau South, primarily Newtown, Eglinton, Drudel. Mm-hmm. You know, we have people with the agricultural produce. We can create a market right here on that path. You know, different restaurants employ the people, a boardwalk. People can walk from the cruise ship berth all the way down in and all the bars along. You know, like you go to places like Barbados and you see
1: yes.
0: that. People can actually use that when the tourist comes in. They can walk along that side to go all the way down to Castle Comfort Loubier, which would be wonderful. The tourists don't walk through Newtown because it's not conducive. You understand? And so we can vitalize those areas. In Emsall, for sure, the bridge is no doubt. We need to get that bridge going. We need guardrails around the area. We can use the people of Roseau South that are trained to do that and bring more activities within the area. The same thing with the sports. We can do the sports, use the young people. They can have different events.
2: Make our sport,
0: exactly.
2: Bring it back,
0: get the people.
2: Back.
1: Let's see if we can take a voice note because time is of the essence. Hello, talk to me. Yes. Hello.
9: Matt, good afternoon and good afternoon to your guests.
1: Good afternoon to you.
9: Tell them the Buffer Station Emsall Bridge just opened last night.
1: It opened last night, okay. I wasn't aware. What's that? Sorry. Yeah. Huh? Hello, let's take a phone call because it's almost time and we have to. Oh boy, everybody's trying to call. You have to come back, Martha. You have to come back because the people
10: yes,
1: seem to love you. Hello, talk to me, yes?
9: Good afternoon to your guest. Good afternoon to Miss Annie Edward.
1: Yes.
9: I miss you in my regards. This is Miss Japie.
1: Okay.
9: I had a complaint 2 weeks, about 2 weeks ago.
1: Yes.
9: A patient went to the hospital, to the Marigot Hospital, but he was really sick. And then they called for the doctor never came. They call again, the doctor never came. And I get it from good sources, from a nurse mouth. And she said they had to do what they had to do to send the man to Roseau. The doctor never showed up. And when they found out that he did not get paid, so he did not come. Matt, this is a very dangerous thing, and I'm very concerned about it because I live in Marigot. And if I have to go to the hospital there, I don't know what is going to happen. This is very dangerous, and it is not good at all. So they need to do something about it. My heart goes out to those doctors. They are frontline workers, and they need to be treated with respect. Thank you,
1: boy, Martha. The telephone calls are coming in there. So. Man, I'm listening to your program and I'm hearing some phenomenal women in audio with you. They have this campaign well packed down. I always know that you need strong, positive women to win the election. Well done,
0: that's women.
1: That's it.
0: All right. Moving on with your support.
2: So yes, we appeal.
1: Yes.
2: We appeal to people of Roseau South that your team is working hard for you, Team UWP, and your candidate, Martha Augustus. She is really working hard on the ground now, and she is willing to continue after she has won the election.
0: That's right.
2: But you have to give her your support.
1: Simple and realistic ideas coming from these ladies. So
0: mm-hmm.
1: more support for you there.
0: Mm-hmm.
1: Time is of the essence. Let's hear another one.
11: I am so proud of you, doctors, for standing up for in the injustice that's going on in Dominica. Like the young lady said before, make videos, take pictures so the world can see the nonsense that's going on in your hospitals. Nurses, stand up. Bus drivers, truck drivers, farmers.
0: Everybody.
11: We all need to stand up. Let the world see exactly what is going on in this regime in Dominica. Stand up.
1: Well, yeah. Oh, boy. Sorry about that. Huh? We've got to go, though. Martha, we have 5 minutes. I'm going to see if we can take a few more calls. And, oh, boy.
0: That all went by well. Very fast.
1: I've been asking you to come, right? You need 2 hours. She has my vote for sure. This is somebody from Wall House speaking there. Thank a former you. Police officer.
0: Thank you.
1: This lady, Dr. Martha, is humble and down to earth. Rosa Salt should run with this lady. This lady came from grassroots. Very
0: that's
1: humble.
0: Right, that's right.
1: Very humble beginnings.
0: That's right.
1: So you have the votes of the former police officers there at Wall House, huh? I will keep it to myself. I won't tell them who it is, okay?

0: Oh boy. I'm going to allow you to make a final comment and then we'll go around the table and Martha end it up because time is of the essence here. Talk to me.
1: Yes. I would just like to say that I'm very happy to be part of Martha's team. Mm-hmm. And we are just, it's just only three of us sitting here. But there is a whole team behind her.
0: Oh, you're more?
1: Yes. Oh, okay. And there are those who...
2: shy, they're radio shy.
1: Yeah. But they are very good on the barbecue, hardworking women. I'm so impressed with them. That's the kind of team you want to be a part of. So I just want to appeal to people on the ground that this is the time. You have a loving, hardworking, caring, serious candidate. Rally around, and we have been getting that kind of feeling. How many places we go and when we tell them, you know, we'd like you to give Ma for your support, she say, of course, man. So I just want to get, you know, get more people. Well, I just want more people to get energized and stand behind Ma for up to and vote for her at the upcoming election.
0: All right, your comments?
2: So, yes, our candidate has three crowns already, and he wants to keep for the fourth crown.
3: That's right.
0: Wow, that's and a lot of crowns.
2: Yes, man. I mean, just look at our candidate.
0: For one person.
2: Just look at our candidate, man. So, yes, and that will only come with support. So, we have only one more day to confirm. Please go get confirmed. There is time. As long as you are there, you will get confirmed and continue the process of bringing support to the team. So if you have not signed up to Team Martha, lend us your support. We need every help possible. It's a big constituency, and Martha alone really can't go everywhere. Mm-hmm. So we need people in every hamlet. So please come to the office in Harlem Plaza, sign up, and there is something for you to do. It's a wee thing. It's a team effort.
1: That's right.
2: So please join us, our team, and let's get it done. Let's get that fourth crown to Martha.
1: Yes, that's right. I want to thank the people of Rosa South, you know, on the whole. Everybody who has welcomed us, the ones that, you know, maybe have turned up their noses a little bit, but still, but now they're kind of drawing into us. So I want to thank them for allowing us to come in, speak with them, you know, hear from them. I want to encourage them to continue doing that, encourage the others as well.
0: Other people are saying, bring you in the morning again. They want you. They want more of you. All right, Labour Queen.
1: yes, I want to have Labour Queen, UWP Queen.
2: Yes.
1: So I want to encourage them to do that. But I also want, before we cut off, I also want to let the doctors know that we, UWP, we're in support.
2: Yes.
1: We stand with them. And under the 10 pillars of Dr. Thompson Fontaine,
0: yes,
1: we definitely go into
4: transform.
1: Make sure that they have what they need. They're paid on time. They're happy facilities are up to date
4: and respected.
1: And respected because they are the life of the country. Right? That's what they're there for. And we're just so happy. And we're going to support them under the leadership of Dr. Thompson Fontaine, UWP.
2: Matt, I know we'll get blows if we don't call Walter's name.
0: Yes. I think she spoke up on Walter's
1: name. Walter's
2: Dupi?
0: Oh yes.
2: If we don't call those two them.
1: But
2: they'll do away with us.
1: But I still want to thank all of them. There's Peter, Wendy, Clavier, Liz, Nazarene, everybody. So I just want to say thank and big up to you all and thank you for the continued support and the encouragement to keep going. Mm-hmm. You know, Bill, Jaja. I can't forget Bill. I have to big up Bill. He's so supportive. So I thank him, the barbecue house here.
2: Yes.
1: And I want to thank everybody, whether here in Dominica, in the diaspora, who's encouraging me, telling me to keep going. You know, it's a good thing. And I thank you guys. I'm looking for your continued support.
0: When is the next barbecue?
2: Friday.
1: Friday.
0: All right.
2: And on Creole Day. Oh, by the way, Creole Day, we have a lovely

0: Fendi on pre all day.
1: That's right. That's
0: I'm
1: right.
0: Happy
2: folks, come back sometime soon, okay?
1: Yes, and Dominica, by extension, go out and get confirmed.
0: Tomorrow.
1: As of Wednesday, as of Thursday, start registration. If you're not confirmed tomorrow, start registration because we want your vote to count. Go yes. out and support and help win the next upper point election with the Dominic, with the United Workers Party. The United Workers Party. We are going to be the next government. That's it. Time for change. We are going to be the next government in Dominica.
0: Amen.
1: And that is an amen.
2: Amen to that. Thank you. Thank you. Thank you, folks. A green and black Honda Tazam 600 bike, registration number PL381. Was stolen in Point Michelle. If seen, please call 613-3398 or contact the Point Michelle Police Station. Okay, thank you very much. Our next stop, the afternoon drive. Ladies, come back to you soon. Come back sometime. Okay, thank you.
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2: I grew up independent. I didn't have to deal with segregation. 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I didn't have to hate people. 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
2: When everybody gave in three bananas for a penny or whatever, she put five. 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

Oi, oi, oi, that one song is good. So we have to do that for next year, Carnival. Oi, there, that. Give.

What's up, Dominique? Once again, another sunny Tuesday afternoon here in the Commonwealth of Dominica. Good afternoon, everybody. Good afternoon, everyone listening across the Nature Isle. And of course, to all our friends and family joining us from overseas, good afternoon. Like I said, it's Tuesday once again. Today is the 13th of October 2026. And you know what time it is, right? It's time for another edition of the Nature Isle Small Business Buzz, of course, being brought to you by Q95 FM, the big station, of course, conceptualized by the big man himself, Mr. G, and of course, in partnership with the National Development Foundation of Dominica. Hey, guess what? You know, we're just 3 days away. That is right. 3 days away from the 10th edition of the NDFD's Crail in the Streets, or, you know, otherwise known as CITS, right? One of the major events of the season. So once again, that is the 10th edition of the NDFD's Crail in the Streets, the mother of all exhibits, of course, here in Dominica, right in the heart of our independent season. So once again, this coming Friday, that's the 16th of October, the entire Great Marlborough Street in Roseau will come alive, you know, with, you know, homegrown Dominican products, services, creativity, and of course entrepreneurship. And you know, as we count down to this milestone event, you know, today we're giving you a little taste of what's coming, although in this case perhaps I should say a little slip or a little sip, right? Because our conversation this afternoon, ladies and gentlemen, involves, you know, something many of us enjoy. You know, something steeped in tradition and something that one Dominican entrepreneur has turned into a business, right? Can something as simple as a cup of tea become the foundation of a successful business? You know, well, the answer to that question will be coming up very soon, so stay right there. We'll take a very short break, as usual, to tell you a little about what we do at the NDFD, or the National Development Foundation of Dominica, and how we support Dominican entrepreneurs. When we return, we'll meet today's guest and get right into it. This is once again the Tuesday edition of the Nature Isle Small Business Buzz with your friend Donald Bracasio of the National Development Foundation of Dominica, right here on Q95 FM, the big station.

business effectively. Come see us on 9 Great Marlborough Street, Roseau. Let us assist with having your company registered, developing marketing and business plans, record keeping, and the need to knows and provisions for social security, income tax.

0: 0240-448-8631.
1: Yes, come in. Hold that thought. I'll call you right back.
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4: Valeu, velho.

Oh yes, of course we want you, Ecstasy Band. Of course, one of the many performers who will be performing right in the Crayola in the Streets this coming Friday. Once again, welcome back to everybody. Welcome back to this Tuesday edition of the Nature Isle Small Business Buzz right here on Q95, the big station. And once again, good afternoon to, you know, everyone listening across Dominica, right? To everyone joining us this afternoon, of course, wherever you may be across the Nature Isle, you know, whether you're running a business, you know, putting in another day's work, you know, maybe taking a well-deserved break at this moment, or simply going about your afternoon, you know, we're glad to have you with us. And to those watching on Facebook and YouTube, especially our Dominican family, you know, turning from different corners of the world, we already have one leaving a comment under our Facebook page, Brenda Duggins. Good afternoon to you, and thank you for the kind word.

0: Right, right. And now, you know, before the break, I mentioned, you know, that today we're talking about something many of us enjoy, you know, a simple cup of tea, right? Although I'm a, you know, really a coffee person, I also, you know, like teas, you know, a cup of tea every now and then, right? Is always good, you know, never bad. And, you know, here's something interesting to think about. You know, when does a cup of tea stop being just a beverage and start becoming a business opportunity, right? You know, you see across the Caribbean, we have a long tradition of using, you know, herbs, leaves, roots, and of course, you know, other natural ingredients to prepare teas and infusions. You know, for generations, of course, these have been part of, you know, our households, our culture, you know, itself, and of course, our everyday lives. You know, but of course, from an entrepreneurial perspective, there's a much bigger question. How do you take something familiar, something deeply rooted in our traditions, and transform it into a product that people are willing to pay for, not just once, but of course, you know, repeatedly? And because, you know, building a successful business requires more than having a good product, you know, and we have been talking about that every time, you know, we come on air. You know, it requires a lot of things, you know, like understanding a customers, you know, developing a distinctive brand, maintaining quality and consistency, of course, getting your pricing right, and finding ways to stand out in an increasingly competitive, you know, marketplace. And sometimes what you're really selling isn't just the product itself. So you're selling an experience, a feeling, a moment of comfort, relaxation, or, you know, a cup of happiness. And that brings us beautifully to our theme this afternoon, Steeps of Happiness. Now, this conversation is especially timely because, you know, we're just 3 days away from the 10th edition of the NDFD's Crayol in the Streets, happening, of course, this Friday coming, October 16th, along Great Marlborough Street in Roseau from 8 in the morning until 8 in the evening. And as, you know, we've been saying, Crayol in the Streets is more than a trade expo. It's an opportunity for Dominican entrepreneurs to showcase their products, connect directly with, you know, customers, introduce their brands to new markets, and hopefully turn that exposure into lasting business, you know, relationships. And our guest this afternoon will be one of the entrepreneurs participating in this milestone edition. So today we're not only getting to know her business, but, you know, we're also giving you a preview of one of the local brands you'll have the opportunity to discover or rediscover at the Crayol in the Streets this coming Friday. And of course, to take us through this fascinating journey of herbal teas, wellness, branding, and entrepreneurship, I'm delighted to welcome Suzette Benjamin Jacques, right? Managing Director of Blissfully Brewed Herbal Haven. Suzette, how are you? Good afternoon, and welcome to the Tuesday edition of the Nature Isle Small Business Buzz. How are you?
1: Good afternoon, everyone. I am blissful this afternoon. And how is everybody feeling?
0: Amazing, amazing. Should we wait for their response?
1: Well, we'd just like to see more followers on the...
0: Yes, definitely. Of course, we hope that everybody is having a blissful time.
1: Definitely.
0: At this moment, of course, Suzette... is, you are from all the way
1: Portsmouth,
0: right? And of course, big up to all our listeners in the north, you know, out beautiful, beautiful, beautiful part of our country, right? So when was the last time I was there? Maybe a few months ago. So, but of course, it's always a great experience, you know, experiencing the North. So Suzette, aside from being from Portsmouth, anything else you would like to tell us about yourself first? So let's start with that.
1: Okay, about me, I am a young and vibrant woman and from Portsmouth.
0: Mm-hmm.
1: And I am the managing director of a manufacturing business that is dedicated to bringing the goodness of Dominica's nature into people's everyday lives.
0: Mm-hmm. Nice. Continue.
1: So we are basically using the herbal tea blends that we have used the inspiration from our plants, our traditions, and our natural resources that make Dominica so special. And it is our goal to make these teas accessible,
0: mm-hmm.
1: while being enjoyable and convenient, while building a brand that we as Dominicans can all be proud of.
0: Nice.
1: We really believe that wellness can begin with simple everyday routines, and a cup of tea is one of them.
0: Of course, yes.
1: For many of us, it's coffee, mm-hmm. but we are hoping that it will change to teas,
0: mm-hmm.
1: having discovered us. After all, our tagline is, we're happiness tips.
0: Mm-hmm. Definitely. Tips of happiness.
1: Yes.
0: Right. So let's start with the name of the brand. You know, how did you come up with the name, and what is the, you know, the inspiration behind the name of your brand?
1: The name of the brand, I wanted it to represent happiness. I wanted it to be a representation of a getaway feeling,
0: mm-hmm.
1: that some of us so need after a long, long day. We would like to unwind, would like to sit and, you know, rejuvenate ourselves, go back on our itinerary for the day, make plans for the following day,
0: mm-hmm.
1: and nothing to do that better than looking at nature or enjoying a cup of brew.
0: Mm-hmm.
1: So that was the choice of that led to the choice of words for, mm-hmm. the name.
0: Yes.
1: And in terms of inspiration, it came from a very tender age, from my appreciation of herbs,
0: mm.
1: and their potential.
0: All right.
1: Not just traditionally knowing that, hey, or grandma said, grab a cup of basil tea or a cup of turmeric tea,
0: mm-hmm.
1: but the potential to turn them, these natural resources, into very valuable products. Dominica is blessed with an abundance of plants, and it has been our culture, our everyday lives for generations. And I wanted to explore what we could do with this, take this heritage and develop it into a convenient but a professionally presented product,
0: mm-hmm.
1: that people could also enjoy. I wanted to create something of my own, mm-hmm. something that I wanted to share with us Dominicans, and something that could grow beyond just an idea in my head,
0: mm-hmm.
1: and beyond a small business, it could be a recognized Dominican brand.
0: Mm-hmm.
1: So it's a way of blissfully brewed herbal haven is a way of bringing those ideas together through our herbal teas and increasingly our natural personal care products.
0: Nice. So when did you start creating these products?
1: We started with the Philip Nassif Challenge.
0: Oh,
1: that
0: right.
1: That was the birth of our...
0: Yes. And that was...
1: the year before.
0: Oh, the year before. Yes. Right.
1: We did not emerge victorious, but we learned so many lessons through, mm-hmm. that experience.
0: But prior to that, were you already making the products?
1: Yes.
0: And were you already selling them?
1: No, we were not selling. We still was not selling directly after that initiative.
0: Mm-hmm.
1: However, we used the experience to better learn our brand, and we came into the market about 6 months after that.
0: But prior to that, what were you guys doing?
1: We were having a business. It has to move from an idea in your head,
0: mm-hmm.
1: and we had to learn our products, so we had to do our market research. So what we did, we were running through a pilot program. So we used that period of time to learn the herbs, the interactions, the uses, and put it into a product. I mean, our friends, my friends were tired with me when they would say, hey, I'm not tasting another cup of tea. Because this is what we use that period to do, to turn it from an idea into an actual sellable, repeatable product.
0: Right. So tell, I don't know if you can do it, but tell me about the moment that, you know, you thought of the idea, like, oh, was it like a formal kind of like brainstorming session, or you were just, I don't know, maybe just staring out?
1: Okay, I get your question.
0: You know what I mean? So how did that idea really
1: come about? Why did I choose herbal teas?
0: When was the moment when you first, when you realized that you want to have a business?
1: Okay, this initiative stemmed from my experience, my health experience.
0: Okay.
1: In 2023.
0: Yes. Right.
1: So after going through a personal ordeal, or I should say health issues.
0: Yes, challenges or scares.
1: I decided that I probably should look into researching what Dominican health is like for a lot of young people who are busy, who have everyday lives like me. And then I realized that we had a lot of things in common. We were busy persons who most of the time skip lunch, or we skip a meal. Sometimes we skip two, we skip breakfast, we eat lunch on the go. And it did in fact start to take a toll on my health.
0: Okay.
1: So having experienced that, I felt that there was so much more I could do with this experience, being the experience of a lot of other persons, and the heritage that we already had an inclination towards herbs. So I fused it into an idea that was sellable, sounded sellable at the moment, and I gave it my all. So it really birthed in December 2023. Yes.
0: So that's when you really
1: started to create Blissfully Brewed Herbal Haven,
0: the product, right?
1: Yes.
0: So did you start with like a few samples?
1: I started with just about three different types of teas.
0: Okay.
1: I started with one that would focus on the non-communicable diseases. So my focus was on diabetes and hypertension.
0: Okay.
1: And then I also did one for the flu, because we had just come out of COVID recent enough, and I decided that, you know, these are things that are everyday issues that could be tackled with herbs. So these were the first two blends that I really started with. And then I moved on into, as I learned the different uses of all the different herbs that we incorporate in our recipes, I found a way to help with a lot of other issues like acid reflux, you know, alleviate people symptoms, alleviate people issues. We don't claim to cure people issues, but we aim to make life much, quality of life much easier,
0: right,
1: for
0: so
1: persons
0: therapeutic.
1: Suffering from this.
0: Right.
1: Different conditions.
0: I can imagine how that was like back in December 2023. You have your first few products. So did you like immediately offered those to like your family and friends, or
1: we turned our idea into recipes, and then we did, like I said, a pilot program. So our pilot program typically can run anywhere from 3 to 10 months before we released it line of tea, or we developed a recipe, I should say. And currently we have 15 different recipes.
0: Wow.
1: So we did not want to run the risk of introducing products that we would have had to revisit in such a way that it would change the results, or change the way that it interacted with persons. So we did all of the preliminaries before we put the product out on the market, so that once we did that, it would be market ready. I believe in business, you structure your growth,
0: mm-hmm.
1: and you crawl before you stand on your
0: yes.
1: 2 feet,
0: mm-hmm.
1: and you pace your growth at the level of resources that you are afforded at the moment, and you stay consistent
0: mm-hmm.
1: until such time that you are ready to get to the next phase. So this was the approach we used with our teas. We did the recipes first,
0: mm-hmm.
1: perfected our recipes, and then once we did that, we were ready to hit the markets.
0: Mm-hmm.
1: So we started producing just a few at first, and then we started increasing on in terms of the different lines that we...
0: So how did you do your market entry? Is it like a direct selling, or did you immediately partner with a supermarket, a store? How did that happen?
1: We used we gained market entry for recognition through the Philip Nassif Challenge.
0: Okay.
1: And then once we had done that, people became familiar with the concept of our teas.
0: Mm-hmm.
1: We started vending through Zeb Quail. This is still our major almost.
0: Oh,
1: so we started
0: yes, yes.
1: to
0: offer. I was just there.
1: Yes.
0: Very recently.
1: Yes. So right, all of right. our products are available at Zeb Quail, and our products are also available at another similar initiative mm-hmm. at Portsmouth, which is called My Market.
0: Okay.
1: And it's located at the market
0: square. In a nutshell, you know, without of course sharing your secrets, but what is the concept? You know, what separates Blissfully Brewed teas from all the other teas in the market nowadays?
1: It's because we are focused on developing a brand that reflects not just our natural heritage.
0: Mm-hmm.
1: We aim to respond to different customer preferences.
0: Okay.
1: And we are not simply offering one type of tea. Instead, we are developing a collection of blends with different flavor profiles, different mm-hmm. intended uses, from refreshing daytime uses or daytime teas to comforting evening blends, or even just those that would like therapeutic results.
0: Yes.
1: So we... Our ambition is to demonstrate products can be, mm-hmm. how I would say it, you have the connection to your herb,
0: mm-hmm.
1: but you give consistent products. Your quality of your products are genuinely maintained throughout your processes.
0: Mm-hmm.
1: And we want to demonstrate products that can be developed in Dominica at a professional presentable level.
0: Nice.
1: And compete preferably in wider markets.
0: So you said something about you mentioned the infusion of our heritage.
1: Yes.
0: So do you exclusively utilize local herbs, right?
1: Fair question.
0: Don't you? No.
1: We don't exclusively use local herbs.
0: Okay.
1: There are a few, preferably out of the pool of 54 to 56 herbs, we use just about 2 to 3 imported herbs.
0: All right. But you have like a 50-something...
1: pool of local herbs that we use throughout our recipes.
0: So does that also mean that you have 50-something... variants or 50 something different flavors or variants? No.
1: Okay. We have 15 different
0: 15
1: variants.
0: Right.
1: Each blend has its own identity, its own flavor, its own profile, so its own combination. Because our distinction is that we sell tea blends. We pride on selling tea blends.
0: So blends, meaning it's not like just one.
1: No.
0: What you call it now? One ingredient.
1: No.
0: So it's always a blend.
1: Always a
0: of
1: blend.
0: One or two, three.
1: Up to 15 different.
0: 15.
1: Herbs.
0: Wow.
1: So.
0: And you mentioned something like, you know, you kind of alluded to like how you're making it. When you said that, I was imagining some kind of a lab. Do you have like a lab by you where, you know, you and your partner are, you know, like mad scientists.
1: Yes, I know. Yeah. I gave out that feeling. It's actually that way. We are like mad scientists. Yes, I am always goggles on and
0: yes,
1: kind of thing. So we do have a dedicated space where we produce. Because obviously, when you are into manufacturing, we are a manufacturing company. You have to maintain consistent quality through design processes that are clean, repeatable, and sustainable.
0: These
1: are the goals that we try to maintain whenever we are going through production.
0: That's very interesting. You know, I remember when I was very much into coffee, right? I was introduced to, some time ago, I was invited by one of the biggest brands in the world. I was kind of exposed to how they technically blend, so it's like a literal lab, with coffee scientists.
1: Yes, with pH balances and all of this.
0: And you know, like they all look like scientists, you know, and we were asked to, you know, to wear something before we were able to go inside, and I was like, what?
1: Yes.
0: So that's what's happening there, you know.
1: This is what it is for us, even on a smaller or more local level, because, like I say, it's repeatable.
0: Right.
1: So we would like for our products to be consistently giving out, yielding the same results or yielding the same properties throughout one batch, two batches, all the way to 1,000 batches. So because of that, we have set methods, set procedures that we follow, both in terms of production guidelines and in terms of sanitary and safety measures.
0: Very impressive. As you speak there, I can sense a lot of, like, you know, a lot of structured approach, a lot of scientific kind of approach, you know. And so I want to know, where, you know, where do all these things come from? You know, are you by profession some kind of are you a chemist or an engineer, or is your husband, by the way, let's big up, of course
1: my husband, my partner Vin Jajak,
0: yes, definitely,
1: and my kids Kaden and Kai, these are my rock, my siblings,
0: definitely,
1: this is my comfort, my people that I go to when I'm ready to cry, when I'm ready for strength, but they are also the persons that will cheer me on when I need to be cheered on. Yes, in terms of my credentials, my interest started to compound or to be better structured once I had started pursuing my bachelor's in health sciences. So this is where I am currently at. So I am currently an ongoing student alongside all of this initiative.
0: Right. So that's where all of these kind of structured approach
1: structure
0: coming from.
1: Yes.
0: So what about the research part of it? How do you usually do your research? Do you do like just a lot of the desktop research, or you

0: I learned those very early in the process of production. But what I found is that when you drive around Dominica, there are so many herbs that are undiscovered.
1: Mm-hmm.
0: There are so many herbs that hold medicinal values or have therapeutic values that are so overlooked. So I would say that my research is both behind the computer but also scoring, going out into our environment and learning what we have around us. Because though I may go through the computer and say, oh, this is a wonderful herb, but if it's not local, it makes no difference
1: right.
0: to us. It's not
1: right.
0: no, so it's basically scoring, learning the herbs you have and learning the values as you go along. You see if it's something that you can incorporate into your everyday routine or if it's something that you just have to pass on.
1: Nice, nice. So you mentioned 15, right? 15 different variants, right?
0: Yes.
1: Variants.
0: Yes.
1: Do you have some samples there?
0: Yes,
1: what about the packaging?
0: Just look for the green bag.
1: Green bag.
0: We're right. currently the green bag. So let me just have you.
1: Of course, this is the... Okay, so this is one of the variants?
0: Yes.
1: Right.
0: So these are... This one is called... The purple right. label is called... you can hold on, I know the names.
1: All right.
0: The purple label is called Restful Roots. And this is something that helps with sleep, with anxiety. They give you that nice, calm feeling. And... yes.
1: Mm-hmm.
0: And our teas are designed in such a way that if you do not remember the names, you remember your label color. So if you
1: nice.
0: Want sleep, you choose purple label.
1: Purple.
0: Yes.
1: Right.
0: If you want to tackle the flu, you choose the pink label.
1: The pink.
0: Which is called Gets Your, well, Flu Be Gone.
1: Mm-hmm.
0: And this is one of the flavors that fused herbs that target the flu season.
1: Mm-hmm.
0: It's always flu season in Dominica and somebody's always going through a rough patch regarding the flu. So this is one of the ways we, like I said, we bring tradition and heritage into something that is consistent but something that is convenient and available, because it's not every day you can afford to go and score and get the herbs like I do. So I
1: yes.
0: have gone
1: right.
0: through that process
1: already
0: of making
1: right.
0: it readily available to you
1: right
0: so that you step and go.
1: That's it. It's just yeah.
0: And so, the beauty of it is that whether you
1: so you've done the research already, you've done the
0: it. I've done the research, I've done the packaging,
1: sourcing everything
0: and put
1: right.
0: it in a way that you pick and go.
1: Mm-hmm. And of course like proven, I mean people
0: that's
1: have already kind of
0: because we've went through a pilot program, we've proven that
1: yes
0: you yield results from use of the products.
1: That's amazing.
0: And we also how I would say it, it's like we do not, like I said, we do not claim to
1: cure.
0: Replace or to cure, replace your medicinal
1: right.
0: Medicine from your doctor
1: right.
0: But what we do is we understood herbs in a way that we can make it you can yield better results from using everyday herbs. And that's what we've put into our package and we've made available to
1: definitely.
0: Everyone. And you can brew, the beauty of our teas is that you can brew them and drink, have them served hot, but you could also pour them over ice and drink them chilled.
1: Wow.
0: So it makes it a solution for
1: yes.
0: both persons who do not love teas and persons who love teas.
1: Nice, nice. So you, do you have, these are the only two products that you have
0: no.
1: right. And then so this one, would you
0: this
1: like to talk about this
0: current favorite? This is a Simmers tea bag.
1: Wow. Simmers.
0: Yes. Everyone loves Simmers. Everyone loves Simmers. And it is, Simmers is one of the herbs that contain a lot of our smaller minerals. And persons are often busy.
1: Mm-hmm.
0: Busyness is tiredness. But I'm looking at it on a macronutrient level.
1: Mm-hmm.
0: So, well, micronutrient level.
1: Yes.
0: And this is one of the ways to replenish in one cup of tea.
1: Right.
0: So we have done the gram content for you in terms of the Simmers.
1: Mm-hmm.
0: And all the adjoining herbs that will help you.
1: Right. The complementary
0: to
1: stuff,
0: complement
1: right?
0: the Simmers.
1: Of course, this tea...

0: promises to remineralize, energize, right? You, and of course, builds immunity.
1: Immunity.
0: Right? And for me, it's very important because I used to be part of a health company, you know, based in Utah, but I just did a lot of training, not really, you know, part of the scientific, you know, component of the company, but I did a lot of training. But that company had or has a very, shall I say, very sensible approach to health. And for them, is like it's all about immunity. It's all about the immune system. In fact, for them, there are only two reasons why people get sick. Number one is a weak immune system, and number two, a malfunctioning immune system. So those are the only two reasons. So for you, of course, the medicines can help, you know, for emergency cases or to kind of like, you know, curb all of those symptoms. But for long-term health, it's all about your immune system, right? And what do you need to do? You need to eat properly, exercise, of course, emotional health, mental health, and of course, the food that you intake, you know, the beverage, and of course, you know, foods like this, you know, in the form of tea really help a lot. You know, any other, before we go to our first break, Suzette, any other brands that you would like to introduce?
1: Yes, we have also gone further and used our herbs not only in terms of teas, but also in terms of healthcare. Skincare.
0: But before we move to the skincare, let's try to introduce the other teas. So this one is. So.
1: This one is.
0: Another.
1: This is bay leaf.
0: Bay leaf, right?
1: Everybody know bay leaf, bay laurel. It is a very effective immunity builder. And
0: rich in antioxidants, right?
1: So,
0: anti-inflammatory to stimulate appetite and clear congestion. Right, amazing.
1: We also have our moringa tea,
0: of course.
1: Moringa is also a kind of a superfood like Simas. So in terms of micronutrients, and it's also high on the list. Helps with building your appetite, it helps with building immunity. And like we say, our teas are tea blends, so it is a combination of complementary herbs that go along.
0: And the packaging, of course, is very, very shall I say, export ready, right?
1: Yes.
0: And I can assume that this is already Bureau of Standards.
1: Certified.
0: Nice. And of course, I'm seeing the Dominica brand, right? Yes. The logo is there already. Proudly, of course, representing Dominica. And I notice a QR code.
1: Yes.
0: Right. So that one leads you to
1: our website.
0: Your website. Nice.
1: Our website. It's Blissful Brews Dominica.
0: Nice.
1: At woodexpress.com.
0: Right. So, can you make orders for that website or not yet?
1: It's a work in progress. Everything that is ordered for the website will come to our WhatsApp.
0: Your WhatsApp,
1: so
0: right.
1: It's a work in progress as we aim to move into having a cart that is suitable for international orders.
0: That's amazing. Of course, you mentioned something about you move into a different category, not just teas. Right. So, but before you introduce that, right, let me just, of course, give you a little bit of an idea of, you know, what we do over at the NDFD. Please stay where you are because we are still with, of course, Suzette of Blissfully Brewed, right? Here, of course, on the Tuesday edition of the Nature Isle Small Business Buzz.
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1: Yes, come in. Hold that thought. 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
4: 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Black

0: All right, of course, that is Mary Pascal. Again, one of the many performers performing this coming Friday, of course, in the 10th edition of the Crow in the Streets, the 10th edition, right? And of course, we are still here with Suzette. And of course, it's not, you know, Crow in the Street is really not just about entertainment. You know, of course, we love to, of course, dance to the music of our artists. And of course, we're also going to have a number of cultural performers, right? We will have the Point Michel Cultural Group, right? We're going to have the Gata Lapo Cabwe, right? You're right, definitely. And of course, many other performers this coming Friday. That's the 10th edition of the NDFD's Crayle in the Street from 8 in the morning until 8 in the evening, right? Of course, that great Marlborough Street just outside the NDFD will come alive with Dominican products, services, creativity, entrepreneurship, and of course, culture and heritage. This is, of course, is your opportunity to discover some of the amazing things our local entrepreneurs are producing. Meet the people behind these businesses, and of course, do some shopping. And remember, you know, supporting local businesses isn't just about, you know, celebrating what they produce. It's about putting out our money where our mouths are, right? So come out this Friday, ladies and gentlemen. Bring your friends and family and let us make this 10th edition a memorable one. Crayle in the Street 2026. Of course, we continue to celebrate Dominican enterprise and one business at a time. Of course, Suzette, you mentioned something that is really interesting. You said that from Tees, you guys now have moved to another category, and that is
1: skincare. Well, personal care products
0: or personal care products.
1: Yes. So we have,
0: tell us more about that.
1: Okay, our personal care line is called Glow.
0: By the way, before we continue, we have a number of comments, right?
1: Yes.
0: Of course, bigging up Blissfully Brewed, right? And of course, there's even a hashtag, Blissfully Brewed.
1: Yes.
0: So thank you very much. That's Anne and Kiana, if I'm not mistaken. So big up to all of you. And of course, those who are listening, especially in the north,
1: yes,
0: right? Of course, we have someone here proudly representing, right? Portsmouth, right? So yes, continue.
1: Okay, so our skincare line is called Golden Elixir Skincare.
0: Golden
1: Elixir Skincare.
0: Skincare, all
1: yes.
0: Right. So interesting that you came up with a different brand for this one.
1: Yes, it's a part of the umbrella of Blissfully Brewed Herbal Haven. So it's a collection underneath Blissfully Brewed Herbal Haven. I believe it has its own experience, its own ideal. So we did that through giving it its own name. And we have a fleet of products in terms of skincare. We have cleansers, moisturizers, even tone oils, Oral Fresh. We have massage oils, different products that generally we would use on a daily basis in Dominica to help with aches and pains or skin issues, and still use as much of our local herbs and our local traditions or traditional herbs as is possible through this product.
0: So just very quickly, can you kind of like enumerate the products that you have in that?
1: About six or seven.
0: Six of them. Okay, so yes, let's start with that closest to you.
1: So we have our Ritual Radiance Mask, and this is a combination of herbs. And it's a dry mask that you are able to apply through.
0: Nice.
1: Right, so this is how it comes.
0: Right.
1: And you are able to apply it. And most times you find masks, they are already wet products, and they are not typically for every skin type.
0: Right.
1: So we gave you the option to mix your base. So you could mix it with pure yogurt, or you could use honey, you could use one of our oils and water, you could use just water, you could use, you could mix it with whatever base that is.
0: Wow.
1: That works with your skin or your skin type. And it would help to brighten and help with deep scars and stuff, along with your and not, we're not really changing.
0: So very, very versatile, you know.
1: Yes.
0: And then you have a few more.
1: A few more. We have the cleanser, which usually is used after, and then we have the skincare oil that we. Okay, we have the skincare oil that usually goes after. It's an even tone. Then we have hair oils and moisturizers.
0: Nice.
1: And then we have a massage oil.
0: Nice. So are all of these already available in the market?
1: All of these are available at Seb Quayle.
0: Seb Quayle. And of course, before we forget, right, I want you to tell them the numbers to call. Right, you already mentioned the website. What is the URL again of the website?
1: It's blissfulbrewsdominica at wordpress.com.
0: .com, right. And then, of course, the
1: our telephone number, which is dedicated to Blissfully Brewed. It's 612-4717.
0: What is it again?
1: 612-4717. And once you would... join us on WhatsApp on this number, you would be able to access our catalog, which gives a list of all our different products that we have available.
0: Right. So, and of course, the website, social media.
1: We just started with a Facebook account, so the following is still small on this. So, we are encouraging you to search up Blissfully Brewed and feel free to join and follow and see our updates, see our. Grow with us as we grow through our challenges, our and also when we cheer, so you could cheer us on also.
0: Nice. You just mentioned something that reminded me of a question that I should be asking you, right? And that is the challenge. So what is the biggest challenge so far as an entrepreneur? Right, and you know, what important lesson has this challenge taught you?
1: I think it's not, I don't speak just for me, but as a small manufacturer, small business, most of us need support and help that will help us to move our products from having a good idea or a good product to a product that is selling and is consistent and is available. So we, in terms of accessing suitable equipment, affordable financing, appropriate production facilities, technical assistance, and more importantly, reliable markets, it makes a significant difference when we, these opportunities or these things, these hurdles, we have help with these hurdles. So for me, it's a combination of those things. I remember some time ago, Miss Lovell from Biz Natural mentioning the suitcase tragedy of
0: Terry.
1: Getting our products out of Dominica.
0: Right.
1: And quite frankly, it is at that stage. So we really need to have better access to reliable markets for products that are export ready. So it's not just the technical assistance or the, well, I should say the training opportunities, but how do we turn these training opportunities into actual physical processes that help us to move the products? Because we have a lot of good products. It's not just us. There are a lot of good products here in Dominica. So we need reliable markets to get them out there. So currently we are in Antigua. We are at Tropic Maison in Antigua.
0: Nice.
1: And we are looking to move to other areas in the Caribbean. But it is difficult without a set process or structured process to do so. So we are calling on the opportunities out there. to, you know, alleviate our situation in that, right, in that regard.
0: Did you say opportunities or authorities?
1: Well, I said it in a way that,
0: okay,
1: my appeal is large.
0: So, all right, so anybody who you think can help,
1: yes,
0: right, make those things possible.
1: Yes.
0: Before we move on to Seth, there's someone who has been doing this, who has been helping small business owners. We want to big up, of course, our executive director just tuned in, I believe, just a few minutes ago, Mr. Cletus Joseph, another proud representative, you know, of the North, right?
1: Yes, yes.
0: Right,
1: yes.
0: Right. Not really Portsmouth, but very close. He studied in Portsmouth, but of course, Veka. So big up, of course, to our executive director, Cletus Joseph. We'll try to wrap up this conversation. We're just going to go to a really quick break, Suzette, and then we'll come back to you for, you know, the last few questions that I have for you. So please stay where you are.
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3: You got to

0: 4 minutes before we hit the hour, of course, that's another favorite of mine. Of course, the queen herself, Joy, right? And she will be, of course, in the streets as well this coming Friday. So all you have to check her out, of course, be early. Start, we will be starting from 8, but I advise all of you to come early, right? Meet our entrepreneurs. It's gonna be big, as my not my friend, but as someone in America would say, it's gonna be huge, right? It's gonna be huge, right? We will have a lot of performers. We will have gonna be like tens of outstanding entrepreneurs, right? I believe a lot of our big brands, you know, like big businesses will be there as well. You know, of course, we have the banks will be there. You know, one of them is our sponsored National Bank of Dominica. You know, of course, all the media houses will be there as well, right? And you know, we have a number of support institutions, right, that have been assisting small businesses. They will also be there, right? Suzette, any other thing you want to say? Anybody who you'd like to big up at this point in time?
1: I would just like to say thanks to, you know, the North, to Portsmouth, to the persons who have helped turn this from a dream in my head to at the point that we are now. I am really loving the idea of building strength through unity, through collaboration, through networking, you know, just in a way that you can increase your operational efficiency, you know, and eventually we can expand our distribution, develop more opportunities, and, you know, within the tourism and hospitality sector. So it's a work in progress, but we just want to thank everybody who has been working with us thus far. And we would like to, you know, ask you to come to Creole in the Streets this year and support us, be there, learn our products. I mean, obviously, there's so much more to us than this interview. So learn our products, get inspired, you know, get a feel of what Dominica has in terms of natural products, or using our naturalness, our nature, or everything Dominican, and bringing it into one location for you, one local where you can get everything. You can get your oils, you can get your foods, you can get your music, your entertainment. One day you can get everything in 12 hours.
0: Right. Imagine that. I like how our guest last week, you know, of course, our big officer over at the NDFD, Mr. George Challenger, put it. He said it's a buyo, right? It's a buyo of, you know, outstanding products, amazing entrepreneurs. You know, that alone, I think, is like a something that a lot of people can look forward to, right? Just meeting these outstanding, inspiring men and women behind a lot of our local products. That alone is something that you have to experience, especially those who are coming from overseas, right? It's like, you know, if you want to like learn about the small business sector, it's right there.
1: That's the place to be. Exactly.
0: Right there. You can meet technically everybody, all players, right? The big one, the up and coming, everybody will be there, right? Also want to big up, of course, CJ United, I think one of our big sponsors as well, and many other, you know, big brands, Digicel. So thank you so much, Belfast, Invest Dominica, of course, Discover Dominica, NCCU, Aid Bank, DNO, of course, we have DBS, Carrie FM, of course, Q95, the big station, Tropical Shipping, Do It Center, Domlec, and many other businesses and sponsors, right? It's now 5 in the afternoon. We have to wrap this up. Suzette, your parting message to all our listeners and viewers.
1: Okay, Dominica.
0: Wait, you just attended my sales training, so I want you to use the things that you learned from my sales training. You were in front. I remember that you were in front.
1: I was in front,
0: and
1: yes.
0: You were. I was watching. You were really intently listening. You were taking photos. You were writing down. So you know, sell to the people out there, those who are listening and those who are watching on YouTube and of course Facebook.
1: Dominica, Curl in the Streets 2026, this is the place to be.
0: Mm-hmm.
1: Products, hair oils, skincare, foods, dance, music, people. It's not just a place to be, it's an experience that you don't want to miss. It can never happen again. 10-26. 10-16-26 can never happen again. And this is the experience you do not want to meet. Tell your friends. Tell your friends of your friends. Tell your neighbors. Grab a friend. Grab a few friends. And come. We are going to be here. After all, we are Blissfully Brewed, where happiness tips. Find us. And trust me, there are going to be prizes to be won and deals to be met. So be here. Be there. So I'm
0: very proud of you. You passed the test.
1: thank you.
0: That is an outstanding sales pitch.
1: Thank you.
0: Amazing. So folks, don't forget this coming Friday, Crail the Streets. There can only be one. 10th edition of iconic expo, right? That only happens during this season. This is our favorite season, Independence Crail season. So Crail on the Street, the 10th edition, of course, being brought to you by the National Development Foundation of Dominica. So my advice to everybody, be early, right? Come early, right? Of course, bring your wallets. Don't forget your wallets.
1: I was going to say, my advice is come with your pockets full.
0: right. And of course, to all entrepreneurs like you, I also advise you guys to come early, set up early. Like I said in our training, right? Yes. This could be your moment in time.
1: That's it.
0: So become prepared and ready to make business make history. All right. So again, folks, thank you very much for listening. This has been an amazing, amazing discussion, of course, with Suzette of Blissfully Brewed. Right, all the way from Portsmouth, of course. We don't normally, you know, it's not every edition or every episode that we get someone from the north, and we appreciate you coming here. So big up, of course. We have a lot of outstanding entrepreneurs from there.
1: From the north.
0: Oh yes. Yeah, definitely. Yes. So big up. All right. So thank you very much once again. This is still your yes.
1: Oh, I just wanted to say, last but by no means least,
0: mm-hmm.
1: I really wanted to thank NDFD for this opportunity. It is with extreme gratitude.
0: Mm-hmm.
1: It is something that sets this institution apart, because it's kind of a visionary for trying to understand the compromise that sometimes the small businesses have to endure or go through,
0: right,
1: and to try to find measures to alleviate our issues.
0: Right.
1: So I just want to say thanks for this. Thank you for this opportunity,
0: mm-hmm.
1: and even better, thanks for the opportunity of hosting Curl in the Streets on Friday. It is an event that is growing,
0: mm-hmm.
1: and I see potential for so many young persons out there. As a young Dominican, if you have a dream, don't think that it is too small or it is too vague to turn it into something.
0: Right.
1: Be consistent. Be just be consistent and show up for yourself, and contact NDFD. They just might be able to help you.
0: Right. And also, of course, we are so excited to hear got the confirmation from the office of the Prime Minister and the office of the President. So both of them confirmed to be there. So it's really going to be a very exciting day for all of us. So see you all this coming Friday. So once again, I want to say see you next Tuesday for another edition of our Tuesday edition of the Nature Isle Small Business Buzz. Thank you so much, Q95 FM, the big station. Please do watch out for our news this afternoon.
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0: Good evening. This is the Prime Evening News for today, Tuesday, October 13th, 2026. I am Amanda Bertrand. Here are the headlines. Doctors employed by the Dominica Hospital Authority took strike action on Tuesday morning over unpaid wages, among other concerns. Regionally, the St. James Municipal Corporation is intensifying efforts to address the housing crisis after a surge in homelessness in Montego Bay, Jamaica. Internationally, Category 2 Hurricane Isaias resulted in at least 4 confirmed fatalities, 2 in Florida and 2 in Alabama. The news is brought to you, compliments Discover Dominica Authority. More details coming up next.
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0: 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Les 26e édition Festival Musique Creole cap en place en première destination en Caraïbes. Festin, Kiula.
1: Welcome back to the news. Doctors employed by the Dominica Hospital Authority embarked on a strike action on Tuesday morning over unpaid wages, allowances, and lack of safety measures, among other concerns, not just for themselves, but the various other members of staff. The doctors, many holding handmade signs, gathered near the waiting area at the Dominica China Friendship Hospital. General Secretary of the Dominica Public Service Union, Thomas Later, gave the media the details that led to this morning's protest.
2: So we have a situation where doctors have not been paid their salaries for the month of September, and some of them as far as July. Allowances have not been paid. They continue getting 2, 3, 4, 5 months letters of employment and not contract. And there was some meeting last year, as a matter of fact, I have some of the letters, last year, where the minister agreed that doctors would be given 1 year contract. And after that 1 year, when it has been reviewed, they would be given 2 years contract, followed by permanent employment. So that what is happening now is contrary to what was agreed to, or what was agreed to between the minister and the union. So that is number two. They have situation where security is a problem. Sometimes they are attacked, not only verbally, but physically, and there is no detailed security in place at the high-risk areas, including psychiatric and accident and emergency. If they do come across a problem like that, they have to call headquarters, and it takes some time before they get any attention. We have mold infestation in Marigot. Doctors are falling sick. Those in Rose who are already stretched out have to go down there and to man Marigot.
1: Later also disclosed that the union wrote to the chief executive officer of the Dominica Hospital Authority, Dr. Kenneth Daru, who acknowledged the issues raised and promised to address them. He said these issues have been brought to the authority and the Minister of Health for about 2 years. He said it has come to a point where action needs to be taken. Later added that according to unofficial word, some doctors will be let go as funds are unavailable to keep them employed. He said providing healthcare is a responsibility of the government and accused the government of not prioritizing the payment of healthcare professionals.
2: Unofficially, unconfirmed, I was told that the authority has been told to send some people home because there is no money to pay them, so to send them home. So that is unconfirmed, as I said. Mm-hmm. Then I also have information that some very wealthy person from gentleman from Canada made some funds available to the institution to buy equipment, or purchase equipment, but that money was used to pay some staff. And as a result, that money has finished, and there is no money to pay staff at currently. Mm-hmm. So I believe the government has to decide what is it that they want. When you have a hospital, to me, you should have a hospital that provides a service to the citizens. The provision of health is a national responsibility, and you should not be providing health to your citizenry and believe that you have to make profit. At the end of the day, what do you do with the money that we pay in income tax? What do you do with the all the billions of dollars that we have gotten from the CBI funds? So we are not saying that money is not available, but priority is not being given to where this money should be spent. And we have decided to take some action today, and then a little later during the day, we will meet and we will decide on what our next step of action, our course of action will be.
1: That was General Secretary of the Dominica Public Service Union, Thomas Later. The public was assured that service was still being offered at the hospital as the doctors on strike were a just representation of the island's doctors. Medical service was still being offered by doctors on duty at the hospital. Meanwhile, Dr. Newton and Dr. Peter expressed their concerns to the media this morning.
3: My name is Dr. Dr. Newton, I'd like to say that we, the doctors, we stand in solidarity with one another, and not only with one another, but with the various levels of staff. We represent the nurses, the psych attendants, the domestic workers, the workers of the radiology department, and the various levels of staff who have not been paid. You know, it's often said that we have to leave our problems at the back, you know? We have to exclude our problems, remove them from the work environment, and don't let them influence us at work. But I will tell you, when I do not have money, I am stressed and I am sad. And that is one of the things I think that improves the productivity at work is receiving our salaries on time. I started working as a house officer at PMH on the 2nd of March 2018. So it's been a number of years and I'm yet to be appointed. Many of us are yet to be appointed.
4: Okay. I, for one, have been working here with a postgrad training from 2015. And I think it's quite unfair that my expertise and my training is being used and I'm not being compensated. I think it is unfair that doctors are given additional duties. Doctors are expected to work longer hours and they are not compensated. I think it's unfair to have your healthcare workers work under unfavorable condition that causes them to have chronic medical conditions, that causes them to have mental health issues, all in the process of trying to serve the patients and serve the institution. I think we have to consider our healthcare workers' health. We are also patients. So if we do not stand for healthcare workers, it means we are going to suffer.
1: Dr. Newton and Dr. Peter, who took part in a strike Tuesday morning. The Commonwealth of Dominica Police Force extended congratulations to Sergeant Jefferson Drago and Woman Police Constable Alana Honore following their successful completion of the Regional Security System Training Institute Community Policing Course 2-2026 in Barbados. The intensive two-week training program focused on modernizing police tactics, shifting the emphasis from traditional arrest-oriented methods toward establishing durable, long-term partnerships with local residents. Key curriculum priorities included strengthening public trust and fostering collaborative approaches to address pressing community concerns. In an official statement, the CDPF highlighted that the successful participation of Sergeant Drago and WPC Honore reinforces the police force's ongoing commitment to community-centered policing principles. United Workers' Party candidate for the Castlebruce constituency, Ernie John Finn, outlined key developmental priorities for the district, emphasizing the restoration of the agricultural sector as a cornerstone of the national economy. Reaffirming that farming and fishing constitute the primary livelihoods for local residents, John Finn stressed the necessity of revitalizing these traditional industries to support community members and leverage the constituency's abundant land and water resources. In addition to agricultural reform, John Finn highlighted Castlebruce's strong sporting heritage, pointing to the athletic achievements of the Castlebruce Secondary School. She expressed concern that the local Sikwi Park, once regarded as one of the finest sporting grounds in the country, has been neglected under the current administration. Recommitting to a proposal she first introduced in 2019, John Finn pledged to rehabilitate Sikwi Park and develop it into a modern mini-stadium capable of hosting regional and international matches, thereby creating new avenues for youth development and sports tourism.
5: The things that we need, what we plan to do is to revive the agricultural sector, yeah, because we know agriculture is the backbone of our economy. We have the land, we have the water, we have everything that requires us to bring back agriculture as it used to be, and that is one we need to, because our people are farmers, our people are fishers, our people are, that's what they do for a living, and so we intend to bring that back. We are a sporting community. We are a sporting community. If you follow the news, you will realize that the Castlebruce Secondary School is very, very high in sports. And so the Sikwi Park, what we call the Sikwi Park in Castlebruce, that is one of the best in the country. And this park has been sidelined.
6: Mm-hmm. It used to be one of the best, right?
5: Well, yes.
6: Yes, you know, it used to be, yeah.
5: This administration, that's what they have done to the to the pack. So we intend to bring back that pack. And I will still say, I said it in 2019 and I'm saying it again, this pack, it has the potential to be developed into a mini stadium that can host regional matches.
6: International or regional games. Yes.
5: So we will be working on that as well.
1: Ernie John Finn, United Workers' Party candidate for the Castlebruce constituency. Consultant psychiatrist Dr. Nadia Wallace called for the legal smoking and drinking age in Dominica to be increased during a press conference on Monday. Dr. Wallace, who is attached to the acute psychiatric unit at the Dominica China Friendship Hospital, said countries in the region should follow Trinidad and Tobago's lead and increase the legal drinking and smoking age to 23 or 25 years. She said psychoactive components are present in both marijuana and alcohol, which can lead to psychosis.
7: Recently, we heard in the news that Trinidad has moved to increase the age at which, you know, persons are allowed to smoke and drink. I think this is something that Dominica and even the other countries in the region should look into doing, because by doing that, increasing the age, the legal age for smoking and drinking, because it's not just marijuana. Alcohol also has a psychoactive component, and it can also contribute to persons having psychosis. So I believe we should really seriously focus on, you know, taking a page from what Trinidad is doing and see if we could increase the legal age for the use of marijuana. I know for alcohol is 18. I'm not sure if we have one for Dominica. But if we could move into that direction and increase it to at least 23 to 25, that way the brain would have enough time to develop. And when persons smoke marijuana, because the brain is more developed, it will be less vulnerable to the effects of the THC.
1: That was consultant psychiatrist Dr. Nadia Wallace. A new exhibition by the artists of the Waitukuli Artist Association opened at the Fort Young Hotel's Old Oven Art Gallery on Monday and will run through January 4th, 2027. The exhibition, entitled Waters We Become, are works inspired by the ocean, rivers, and quiet streams. A press release from the Fort Young Hotel said the WAA's artists explore this bond between people, land, and water, one marked by beauty and abundance, as well as vulnerability and loss. The exhibition considers the aftermath of hurricanes, floods, and landslides, when water exposes the fragility of human systems and the endurance of the natural world. It also asks viewers to consider how deforestation, pollution, overdevelopment, and environmental neglect have altered the balance between land and water. The works also reflect on the stories water carries: migration, labor, celebration, grief, survival, and renewal. Meanwhile, Jean-Claude Elias Nassif's Diversity, which was on display at the Fort Young Hotel, will open at Secret Way's Boisden Art Gallery on October 16, 2026 through January 31st, 2027. Diversity brings together paintings created by Nassif between 2020 and 2026, spanning different periods, locations, and artistic series. The collection celebrates the variety of influences, styles, and visual expressions that have shaped the artist's work over time. Minister for Tourism Dennis Charles Pemberton announced that Dominica has secured a prominent place on the international stage, ranking among the top five destinations in the Caribbean and Atlantic for the health of its marine environment in the 2027 Reader's Choice Awards, a significant climb from its 10th place ranking in 2026. In total, the island earned 11 major awards, placing in the top 10 for macro life, best value, and wall diving, while also achieving high recognition for overall diving, beginner and advanced diving, underwater photography, big animals, shore diving, and snorkeling. Minister Charles Pemberton emphasized that these accolades highlight the exceptional quality and diversity of Dominica's marine tourism products, driven by dramatic underwater walls, vibrant marine life, and pristine waters. She expressed deep gratitude to the divers who voted for the Nature Isle and commended local dive operators, tour guides, hoteliers, fisherfolk, and marine preservation stakeholders. reaffirming the government's commitment to protecting these precious natural resources, highlighted by the establishment of the world's first sperm whale reserve along the western coast. She noted that upcoming improvements in international air access will soon make it easier for global travelers to experience the island's unique offerings above and below the surface.
8: Dominica continues to make waves on the international stage. In scuba

0: does not stop there. Dominica received 11 awards overall, placing in the top 10 for macro life, best value, and wall diving, while also being recognized among the best for overall diving, beginner and advanced diving, underwater photography, big animals, shore diving, and snorkeling. These accolades speak to the quality and diversity of our marine tourism product. Our dramatic walls, vibrant marine life, pristine waters, and the incredible experiences we offer both first-time and experienced divers. As Minister for Tourism, I am extremely proud of these achievements. I want to sincerely thank the divers who voted for the Nature Island and congratulate our dive operators, tour guides, hoteliers, fisher folks, and all stakeholders who work every day to protect our marine environment and deliver memorable experiences to all visitors.
1: Dennis Charles Pemberton, Minister for Tourism. Regionally, following a notable rise in the number of homeless individuals in Montego Bay since the impact of Hurricane Melissa last October, the St. James Municipal Corporation is intensifying its efforts to address the crisis. Local officials reported that disaster shelters across the parish are now over capacity, forcing many individuals to remain on the streets. During an event marking World Mental Health Day and World Homeless Day, authorities provided care services including meals and haircuts to those in need. The local public health inspector has urged families to continue supporting their struggling loved ones rather than turning their backs on them. Montego Bay Mayor Richard Vernon reaffirmed the local government's commitment to constructing a dedicated transitional center for the homeless and mentally challenged. Mayor Vernon expressed a desire to move individuals off the streets and stated that the local authority is focused on securing the necessary funding to build a center where people can be reintegrated into society with dignity.
2: We do not want to see you continue on the street. So every time we have the discussion, it is about how we are going to help you to transition. It is about how we are going to find money to invest in a transitional center so that we can get you inside in a dignified way and help you to be reintegrated. There is no reason why people should be homeless, really. It's just that some persons are in unfortunate situations and find themselves on the street. And not everybody on the street suffers from mental health challenges, and persons tend to stigmatize persons because they see them on the street but they don't understand what they are going through. Tell them that you're not mad, tell them that you're unfortunate. And there are those who are in clean clothes and they have mental health issues. And globally, 1 in 7 persons have mental health challenges, but you don't see 1 in 7 person on the street.
1: That was Mayor of Montego Bay Richard Vernon. Internationally, following the arrival of Hurricane Isaias as a Category 2 storm, cleanup efforts are underway throughout the southeast as emergency crews assess the widespread damage. The storm resulted in at least 4 confirmed fatalities, including 2 in Florida and 2 in Alabama, where a tree fell onto a residence. While power restoration efforts have successfully reduced outages from 670,000 on Saturday to approximately 350,000 by Sunday, the Florida Panhandle suffered significant impacts, with severe winds destroying gas stations and overturning large trucks. Although local officials expressed relief that the storm did not cause a major infrastructure failure or significant flooding from the Gulf, the system triggered isolated tornadoes as far inland as Georgia. As FEMA begins evaluating the long-term needs for rebuilding and housing assistance, the Florida Task Force 2 is scheduled to return to South Florida today after providing critical aid in the affected regions.
3: Now, communities still feeling the aftermath of Hurricane Isaias as countless rescues continue. The remnants of Hurricane Isaias is also causing heavy rain, winds, and even isolated tornadoes in the northeast. And this morning, the Florida Task Force 2 is expected to return home after assisting those who were affected by Isaias.
4: Local 10's Samir Nefsi is live in Miami with the more on the aftermath. Samir.
5: Good morning. We know Florida Task

0: Force 2, which is operated by the city of Miami, is expected back here in South Florida. This after providing aid in the panhandle, as we are seeing now the widespread damage following the hurricane. The cleanup efforts continue after Hurricane Isaias barreled through the Gulf Coast as a Category 2. The U.S. military launching search and rescue operations, also assisting with cleaning up debris.
1: Unfortunately, we have confirmed two storm-related fatalities.
0: The storm claimed the lives of two Floridians and two in Alabama after a tree fell onto their home. Officials making progress, restoring power across several communities, bringing the total number down of power outages from 670,000 Saturday to just over 350,000 as of Sunday. The Florida Panhandle getting the brunt of the damage, with some gas stations nearly torn apart. The wind so heavy, even massive 18-wheelers were pushed over.
2: That's the Prime Evening News, and here's a recap of the headlines. Doctors employed by the Dominica Hospital Authority took strike action on Tuesday morning over unpaid wages, among other concerns. Regionally, the St. James Municipal Corporation is intensifying efforts to address the housing crisis after a surge in homelessness in Montego Bay, Jamaica. Internationally, Category 2 Hurricane Isaias resulted in at least four confirmed fatalities, two in Florida and two in Alabama. The news was brought to you, compliments Discover Dominica Authority. I've been your presenter, Amanda Bertrand. Coming up next, the evening notices.
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We announce the death of Teresa Zilma Marie Lazar, age 72, of Petit Soufriere, who resided at Goodwill. She died on Friday, October 2nd, 2026, at the Dominica China Friendship Hospital. She will be remembered by five children: Helena, Helen, Cassandra, Edeleen Harris, the United Progressive Party candidate for Roseau South, and Catherine. Grandchildren: Don Lee, Wayne, Falcon, Dond, Curtis, Dale, Ashma, Mariana, Johan, Johanna, Julian, Kathleen, Dinia, Jamali, and Isaiah. Great-grandchildren: Anastasia, Daryl, Anisha, Miguel, Melina, Armani, Annabella, Jaden, King, and Glenroy Jr. Sisters: Gertrude Lazar and Patricia Henderson. Brothers: Anthony Lazar and Hugh Paul Lestrade, residing in Guadeloupe. Nieces and nephews: Larry, Ronald, Robinson, Amy, Amisha, Nadia, Jamestra, Idonia, Shamaya, and Winnie. Grandnieces and nephews: too numerous to mention. Sons-in-laws: Werner Henry and James Harris in the USA. The Lazar family, the Prince family, the Henderson family, the Cuffy family, the John Baptist family, the Pascal family, all from Grand Four and Rivier Cirque. Marvella Warrington and family, the Rose from Loda, and the Laura family of Petit Soufriere. Close friends: Sigmund, Glenroy, Cindy, Juden, Asquith, Montclair, Brother Roll, Naomi, Ruthian, Coppell, Hyson, Maboyd, Manman and family, Derek, Delron, Veronica Warrington, Samuel family, Claudette Toussaint, Curtis, and Cassani Beaupierre. She will also be remembered by the members of the United Progressive Party, Danny Lugay, Dr. Thompson Fontaine, and other members of the UWP. Attorney at Law Glenn Ducree, Doc Charmaine Julian, also known as Baby Girl, the nurses and doctors of the Focoli Health Center and Glover Ward, other family and friends too numerous to mention. The body of the late Teresa Zilma Marie Lazar will be transported from Lyndhurst Funeral Home for viewing at 1:30 p.m. at the St. Alphonsus Catholic Church on Wednesday, October 14, 2026. Funeral Mass begins at 2 p.m., followed by interment at the Roseau Catholic Cemetery.

0: afraid of what the future brings. This is only the start of the trance revolution.
1: 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Domlec appreciates your understanding in this matter and regrets any inconvenience caused. Those were your evening notices, and I've been your presenter, Amanda Butran. Do have yourself a lovely evening.
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0: I grew up independent. I didn't have to deal with segregation. And this contributed to my positive outlook on life. I didn't have to hate people. I didn't have to have vengeance on people because nobody had the opportunity to really oppress me. And again, when I went to university in the United States at Harvard, again, I found that the black brothers and sisters there, they were fighting a chip on their shoulder.
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0: When everybody giving three bananas for a penny or whatever, she put five. So her generosity worked for me. That is probably where my business acumen began.
1: An astute, shrewd, and visionary businessman. A resolute, pragmatic, and principled politician. A devoted, selfless, and affectionate family man. Norris Prevo, the Trailblazer Part 2. Host Ambassador Prince Wax. Another edition in our series. Creole 365 edition. Norris Prevo, the Trailblazer Part 2.
0: That was how the community was. People looked out for other people's children. Other people gave respect to grown-ups. Not just elders, but grown-ups. Oh. It would be very, very rare for a kid of 9 or 10 or 11 to disrespect an adult in public.
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1: October is observed as Creole Month by the Franco-Creole speaking countries. As we celebrate our 40th anniversary of independence and highlight our rich Creole heritage, I would like to remind us there is a voice that belongs to Dominica. We hear it when an elder tells a story and everyone suddenly leans closer. It is heard when a mother calls a child, when neighbors greet each other, when a family expression brings laughter before the story climaxes. That voice carries Creole. And today I'm appealing to every one of us. Give that voice a chance. Give that voice a future. This independence season, as we celebrate everything Creole, let the language be heard throughout the celebrations. Let it be heard from the stage, from the audience, from the vendors, from the children. Let it have a place in our minds, hearts, and wherever we gather. Our Creole wear carries meaning. Our food carries memories. Our music and dances carry history. Our language connects us to that history and our ancestors. What has happened to court? Tim Tim Basek. The storytellers who carry our memories. Has it gone into extinction? What about its sister, Kokoi Tori? Are we not concerned? The Creole language is our Creole identity. It's our strongest connection with us and our Creole fraternity. If we want our children to speak Creole, we must converse with them in Creole. Integrate Creole at all school levels. Those of us who speak it, it's our responsibility to make room for the learner. Share what we know generously because the future of Creole depends on what happens between us. Our schools can nurture it. Our churches can welcome it. Our broadcasters can give it more airtime. Our communities at home and overseas can create spaces where young and old can converse together in Creole. The Committee pour Etude Creole Anno Apuan Creole Manual gives us a resource to learn from. Soon from now, the new revised Creole Dictionary will be available. Every Dominican home should own a copy. Let us put it to good use. The Kadas Lipso lyrics of Gordon Henderson, Chobi Ophelia and others are diverse and are Creole lessons from slavery to patriotism, spirituality to consciousness. Likewise, the entire catalog of Kassav, all recorded in Creole. Long live the spirits of E.O. Libla, Sisi Corera, Alwyn Bully, Felix Henderson, Jamala Fountain. Long live the efforts of the Comité pour Etude Creole members and others for championing the cause of the stone that the builder refuses will one day be the head cornerstone. Ambassador Leroy Prince
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0: Good evening, ladies and gentlemen. Welcome, welcome. Those of you joining us, those of you on the Zoom call or via Kyrie FM or Q95 or Facebook, welcome and good evening. Please allow us to draw your attention to the national anthem, which will begin in 3 seconds. Ladies and gentlemen, welcome to the DBF prayer session this evening from 6 until 12. Please stand or
1: Welcome to church
0: pay
1: for
0: attention.
1: seven.
0: Give us your attention for the
1: It's only
0: national
1: getting up.
0: anthem.
2: She thinks she's trying to get it right for me.
0: Dev?
1: Okay, I was like, you
2: You
1: didn't.
2: quick.
1: I don't really go to the
2: school. School. School. School. School. School. School. School. School. School. School. School. School. School. School. School. School. School. School. School. School. School. School. School. School. School. School. School. School. School. School. School. School. School. School. School. School. School. School. School. School. School. School. School. School. School. School. School. School. School. School. School. School. School. School. School. School. School. School. School. School. School. School. School. School. School. School. School. School. School. School. School. School. School. School. School. School. School. School. School. School. School. School. School. School. School. School. School. School. School. School. School. School. School. School. School. School. School. School. School. School. School. School. School. School. School. School. School. School. School. School. School. School. School. School. School. School. School. School. School. School. School. School. School. School. School. School. School. School. School. School. School. School. School. School. School. School. School. School. School. School. School. School. School. School. School. School. School. School. School. School. School. School. School. School. School. School. School. School. School. School. School. School. School. School. School. School. School. School. School. School. School. School. School. School.

0: Thank you. That was the beautiful voice of Mikkel Henderson doing her version of the national anthem. Ladies and gentlemen, without further ado, I will welcome to the microphone Mr. Matthew August, or Pastor Matthew August, who will do our opening prayer. Join me in welcoming Pastor Matthew August for the opening prayer. Thank you.
1: Praise God. Thank you. Thank you very much. Pleasant good afternoon to all those of you listening, those of you who've joined us at this time. I want to thank you for just taking the time to be with us at this time as we open ourselves and as we prepare ourselves for a very important moment here today. Let us pray. Father, we want to give you thanks this afternoon for your goodness. Thank you, Father, for what you have already spoken about us. Your word is true. Your word cannot be taken away from you. Your word reminds us that it will never, ever leave us nor forsake us. Your word reminds us that you will be with us even unto the end. And Father, we thank you for all that you've done. Lord, we bring before you today our nation, Dominica. And Father, we thank you for all that you have already established in and through us, Father, all that you've done, all that we have experienced. My God, we just want to say thanks for what you have already established in and through us today. Lord, we commit this moment before you this afternoon, Father, and we are thanking you for allowing us this opportunity, Lord, to be able to stand, or those of us probably wherever we are today, to take some time just to think about where we are and just to, Lord, to embrace your word in and through us, because we know that without you, Lord, nothing works. Because your word reminds us that you are the architect of society and nations. You remind us in your word that except the Lord builds, they labor in vain, and except the Lord watches the city, the watchman waketh, but in vain. So, Father, we thank you that your eyes are already over us and over our nation. My God, we thank you that you have already released the angelic host of heaven to take their position, to fight on behalf of our nation. Oh God, we understand, we are aware that the arrows of hell are pointed in every direction, Lord, to do everything that is diabolical and directly opposite to what you desire. But we are thankful that your word reminds us that the nations are destroyed because no one take it to heart. Today, Father, we listen to your word, Lord, in the minds and heart of the prophets, Father, and we speak, Lord, and we say today that our land will not be destroyed because we will take it to heart. So we thank you for what you're about to do, what you are establishing among us. We thank you for every aspect of civil society, Lord. We thank you for every area of governance. We thank you, Father, for in the areas of business. Oh God, we thank you, Father, in the areas of, Lord, even our churches, every crack and crevice, my Father. We thank you, my God, that, Lord, you will allow gateways of repentance and forgiveness, Father. Hallelujah. We thank you that, Lord, that you will help our nation, oh God, to connect back to you again, my Father. Thank you for becoming, Lord, and for being that redeeming Savior to us, Lord. Help us, oh God, to release our negative past, my Father, so that our past does not accompany us in the future, my God. Help us to embrace today so that, my Father, what we see today and what we hold on today, my God, will be what will help us to be motivated tomorrow, Father. We are thanking you, my God, because we know that Dominica was created, Lord, as a beacon of hope in the Caribbean and the world. And so, Father, we are thankful that you have blessed us beyond measures. Thank you, my God. Thank you that you have allowed our land to be a land of fertile soil, Father, agricultural lands, and unquestionable number, oh God, of great and mighty things. So today we thank you for what you're doing, and we give you all the praise, all the glory, and all the honor in Jesus' mighty name. Amen and amen.
0: Amen, amen, amen. Join us all in saying amen, amen, amen. I was taught is a very, very, very powerful word of the
1: Amen.
0: study, but amen. We should all say amen with vigor and spirit and emotion. Thank you so much. Thank you so much, Mr. Matthew August. This has been very, very, very inspiring. I look forward to your input this evening as we go along. But I hope you stay with us throughout the hours ahead. That I'm certain is going to go so very quickly. When good things are happening, the time flies. But we are the Dominica Business Forum Inc., along with our partners here. We are live on Kyrie FM. We are live on Q95. We are live on our Facebook at on the DBF Facebook Inc. Our DBF Inc. Facebook page. And we are also on a number of other platforms that people are reposting as we move along. Ladies and gentlemen, this is a packed program. We have several spiritual leaders here with us this evening who will share their thoughts, share their vibe in terms of their prayers, their spirituality, and bring forward as we pray for our country. We pray for our country. Where we are right now, we are always in a mood. We should always be in the mood of prayer, as a matter of fact, always be in the mood of prayer, even if we are celebrating success in anything or we want anything in our lives, we should always be prayerful. And that the DBF, we decided to climax with prayer after all that we've done since 2019 in assisting Dominicans in understanding what getting confirmed is all about and the restructuring of our electoral system basically in Dominica. So this tonight is a celebration and to ask God to stay with us as you know, the whole thing unfolds for the better and for a better Dominica. I would like to invite you at this point to listen to our press statement that my colleague is about to play. Thank you.
2: As the electoral reform process in the Commonwealth of Dominica nears its conclusion with the voter confirmation deadline on October 14th, 2026, the Dominica Business Forum, Inc. invites all citizens at home and across the diaspora to join together for a national half-night of prayer for Dominica. The struggle for a fair, equitable, and transparent electoral system in the Commonwealth of Dominica has been long, divisive, and at times hostile. Throughout this process, the Dominica Business Forum, Inc. intervened with professionalism, maturity, respectability, transparency, and a genuine non-partisan civic commitment. Since January 2019, the DBF has systematically engaged all sectors of Dominican society, including the government, opposition political parties, church leaders, civil society organizations, the international community, including election observer missions from the OAS, CARICOM, and the Commonwealth Secretariat, independent sole commissioner Sir Dennis Byron, the president of the Commonwealth of Dominica, and citizens locally and abroad. Regrettably, the Electoral Commission, the primary constitutional authority responsible for administering the electoral system, refused to engage with the DBF throughout this initiative. The overarching objective of the DBF's advocacy has always been to achieve a clean, credible voter registration list that truly reflects the democratic will of the populace. While DBF supports removing deceased and legally ineligible names from the electoral roll, it has never been our intention to disenfranchise eligible voters or first-time voters eager to exercise their constitutional rights. If upon completion of the voter confirmation process, the new electoral list reflects fewer than 38,154 voters, comprising both confirmed and new voters, it will represent a severe contraction of the electorate, effectively taking Dominica back to 1980 levels of voter representation. Concluding the voter confirmation process prematurely on October 14th allows an election to be called on a visibly unsubscribed list that deprives thousands of eligible citizens of their fundamental rights. The DBF strongly urges that a three-month extension be granted to allow the Electoral Commission to correct administrative deficiencies and deliver an electoral list that accurately reflects the active voting population. As part of its final advocacy efforts, the Dominica Business Forum, Inc., together with nine other business service organizations, will submit a formal petition to the Electoral Commission regarding the voter confirmation process. Details regarding this joint submission will be released in a subsequent press statement. The Dominica Business Forum, Inc. expresses its sincere gratitude to all the individuals and organizations

Christians who assisted, supported, collaborated, encouraged, and provided guidance to our efforts over the last 8 years. We take gratification in having been the only organization that collaborated with Sir Denis Byron, organized public consultations, engaged the government, and most recently brought candidates

0: see. The Dominica Business Forum, Inc. now brings down the curtain on its electoral reform advocacy. We hereby invite all citizens, civil society groups, and spiritual communities across Dominica and the diaspora to join us in seeking national unity, peace, and divine guidance as we convene a national half-night of prayer for Dominica on Tuesday, October 13th, 2026, from 6 p.m. to 12 midnight. Citizens at home and abroad are all cordially invited. Daryl Bob, President of the Dominica Business Forum.
1: Thank you, Mackenzie. Thank you, and thank you all for joining us. Those of you who are coming in as we go along, everybody listening on the radio, thank you so much for being with us. At this point in time, we would like to move to the segment one, which is Thanksgiving for Peace, Perseverance, and National Progress. Segment one.
2: Okay, Daryl, Pastor August will lead us. Will just take us. Will just lead us in this one still. I mean, Pastor August.
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0: He seems to be muted, so unless.
1: Pastor August, you may unmute your mic and proceed with us. All right, well, I guess we could give
0: Let's
1: him some
0: call one of the
1: time.
0: other pastors. We could just call Pastor Sandra Peters Gregoire to just chime in. Sandra?
2: Good
1: Oh, Pastor
2: evening to
1: August is back.
2: all.
1: Okay, go
2: Oh,
1: ahead.
2: Pastor August made it. All right, let him go ahead.
3: Okay, good evening. Good evening. I was hearing you, but I was having some issue on muting. Yeah, that's what was happening. I do
1: Okay.
3: apologize for that. Thank you so much
1: All right.
3: again.
1: No problem. Thank you.
3: Yes. And I know that I'm supposed to be sharing some thoughts with you tonight, and I'm trusting the Lord that what I have to share with you will be something that would be important enough to be able to position us, I believe, in the place where we are. I want to start by again saying how thankful I am and privileged I am also just to be able to share with those of you who are listening to us wherever you are. And my focus really is going to be a little bit here on the model of Jesus. And I know that there's a lot said, and a lot has been said in relation to where we are and what we are supposed to be doing, where we're supposed to be going, you know, and ending of this milestone, like Darabob said, is to me very fitting, and I think it's very, very good that we can pause for a moment to be able to invite the Lord in what we're doing, because again, we know that except he watches the city, the watchman will wake up in vain. And I want to say thanks again for the executive. Thanks for those of you in leadership with the Dominica Business Forum for what you've been doing, and of course for allowing this evening. It is always a joy. I want to read a portion of scripture here quickly in the book of John, chapter 18. And I want to, you know, just see what the word of God says here in verse 37. It says, "For this cause came I into the world," and that's Jesus here. "For this cause I came into the world, and that I should bear witness unto the truth." So immediately we see here that Jesus came into the world, not for anything else, but to be a witness of the truth. And brothers and sisters, ladies and gentlemen, fellow Dominicans, one of the greatest crises confronting governance, leadership, and institutions primarily today is not merely a crisis of competence, like many have told us. It is not a crisis of resources, neither is it a crisis of policy. It is really a crisis of truth.

0: transparency and integrity. Because we do have policies, we have resources, and the ability and giftings to be competent is never lacking among us. A crisis really is laid out in truth, transparency, and integrity. We live in a world where institutions can possess impressive buildings, sophisticated systems, highly qualified professionals, and carefully crafted public relations strategies, while simultaneously suffering from a profound deficit of moral credibility. Governments, leaders, whether it be opposition or ruling parties, can make promises they have no intention of keeping. Organizations can conceal decisions that affect the lives of ordinary people. And leaders can become so preoccupied with protecting their position that they lose sight of the very people that they were appointed to serve. When this happens, the institution may continue to function, but its moral foundation begins to crumble. Its public image may remain intact for a season, and that season can be long or short, but the trust upon which its authority depends gradually disappears. And that's why I love the model that I saw and I've continued to emulate in Jesus, because Jesus never showcased positional authority. He never taught us to look at position as to become the ideal of authority. Whether you were a nobody in people's eyes, you still had the authority to even cast out demons. He was not impressed by positional authority. Again, it is within the context that Jesus' model of truth and transparency and integrity becomes, to me, indispensable. Because Jesus did not merely teach truth as an abstract or something, you know, away from moral principle. In fact, Jesus taught truth that was embodied in his relationship, his dealings, you know, with authority, his treatment with the vulnerable people around him, his confrontation with things that he did not like, and his willingness to remain faithful to righteousness, even when doing so threatened his very life. And for some of us, sometimes it feels that way. Jesus demonstrated that leadership is not validated simply by the power one possesses, the office one occupies, or the number of people who applaud the decisions that are being made. As far as I see and we have seen through the scriptures, leadership must also be evaluated by the truth one upholds, the integrity one maintains, and the degree to which one exercises that authority reflected in justice, righteousness, and responsibility. That model that I'm talking about is a model that challenges every individual, government, public institution, churches, businesses, nonprofit organization, and civil society body to consider a fundamental question. And it's a question that I've asked many times. Can an institution genuinely claim to serve the people when it is unwilling to simply tell them the truth? And as leaders, as we are here, focused, as we are here centered on bringing our nation before God, that question is something that must be before us. Can an institution genuinely claim to serve the people when it is unwilling to tell them what is true? So truth really is the foundation upon which trust must be built. And in Jesus' model, that's what we saw in John chapter 14 and verse 6. Jesus said, I am the way, the truth, and the life. Which means this declaration, you know, presents truth not simply as something Jesus just communicated, but something that was inseparable from his identity. So he did not adjust truth to accommodate public opinion. He did not adjust truth to accommodate political convenience. He did not adjust truth to accommodate personal advancement. He did not, my God, redefine righteousness to make himself more accessible to influential people. His words, his conduct and character were consistent with the truth that he proclaimed. This, to me, is the first principle of the model that I saw in what Jesus wanted us as leaders to understand. That truth must become the foundation of leadership rather than an instrument used to manipulate, to sway public perception. So really, a society that cannot correct what it refuses to acknowledge and an institution cannot heal what its leadership insists on covering. It's important that we understand truth is fundamental. So Jesus' model calls us, the people of our country, calls those in position, call, you know, every one of us who have a stake in this country to create cultures in which truth is not punished. My God. Inconvenient facts are not suppressed. And those who raise legitimate concerns are not automatically branded as enemies. So we shouldn't see the church as an enemy or the Dominica Business Forum as an enemy. The integrity of leadership is literally revealed not only by the truth it speaks, but also by the truth it permits others to speak. The second aspect of his model is what I see ingrained in transparency. That is bringing leadership out of the shadows. Because truth concerns the accuracy of what is communicated, but transparency concerns the openness of the processes, the openness of decisions, and the openness of actions through which institutions exercise that level of authority. So an institution may make truthful statements while withholding so much relevant information that the public remains unable to understand how decisions are made or whose interests those decisions serve. Again, I want to say to all of you listening to us this evening, transparency addresses this problem by bringing appropriate visibility to the exercising of power. And that's what Jesus spoke about when you read the scriptures in Luke chapter 8. And Jesus taught them in verse 17, "For nothing is secret that shall not be made manifest." And so it's important for us to understand this. When this is applied carefully to institutional leadership, it reminds us that hiding or concealment cannot serve as a permanent substitute for truth, and that hidden conduct may eventually become public knowledge. And so it's important for us to understand that transparency is a vital foundation of the model that Jesus literally wants us to teach and to emulate. And then last aspect here that I would share on is then an aspect of integrity. Again, it is that character that is behind the office. Because you see, truth is what we speak. Transparency is really what we are willing to make visible. But integrity is the moral consistency that connects our words, our actions, and our character. In Luke 16:10, Jesus taught, "He that is faithful in that which is least is faithful also in much." This principle, to me, challenges the assumption that integrity can be measured only by how a person handles major responsibilities. Because you see, character is often revealed in the seemingly insignificant decisions that appear too small to attract public attention. Sometimes we look for character in the big things, but in the very simple things, that's where we see character. A title can be established or can establish your position, but only your character can establish your credibility. Jesus literally looked at all of this, and he ensured that he taught his disciples, you know, the whole concept and the understanding of what should embody institutional power. And so when you begin to think of what we are talking, what we are literally seeing here this evening, and why we are bringing, you know, the whole idea of, Lord, this is our country, this is us. We trust you to do what only you can do, because you are the architect of leadership in any land. We recognize that once a leader recognizes that God becomes the center here, he understands that leadership must be stewardship and not ownership. And I want to say that again. He understands that leadership must be stewardship and not ownership. That the Jesus model that we're talking about here, you know, transforms our understanding of authority. Because leadership is not ownership of people. Leadership is not ownership of resources. Neither is it ownership of institutions. Leadership is stewardship of responsibility entrusted to us for a divine and for a defined purpose. And so it's important there for us to understand this. And we see all of this in the book of Mark chapter 10, you know, where Jesus, you know, contrasted the domineering leadership practiced by the rulers of the Gentiles with that specific model. And he required from them what they were literally saying and could not get a response. Jesus declared that whoever desired to become great among these people must also be prepared to be a servant, pointing ultimately to his own example. The Son of Man came not to be served, but to serve. And so we understand in the midst of all of that, that God takes a very important position in our leadership and in our concerns for our land. So in concluding this evening, when truth, ladies and gentlemen, fellow Dominicans, brothers and sisters, truth is the foundation. And when truth is the foundation, transparency is the practice. Integrity becomes the character of leadership governance. My God. When you begin to understand all three of these, you begin to realize that governance in itself becomes more than just the administration of power. It becomes an expression of responsible stewardship, a protection of the human dignity and the legacy worthy of the generations that will inherit the institutions that we're leaving behind, because we have a generation that is looking at us for direction. So the measure of leadership, is not simply what it achieves while in power, but what remains trustworthy because of the way that power was exercised. Again, let me say this. The measure of leadership is not simply what it achieves while in power, but what remains trustworthy because of the way that power was exercised. And so today, these are my thoughts, and this is something that I would want us to think about for a moment and to probably take some time to think about this, because as we pray and as we come together in thinking and taking some time to allow ourselves to make decisions that we know they are not just personal, but decisions that speaks of our nation, we ask some very important questions. And we, with all the questions that we may have to ask tonight, it's important that we never forget that God has the answer. And so, Father, tonight, Lord, with all that you have shown us in the model of your Son, Jesus Christ, my God, God of the nations, and governor among the islands of the sea, we lift before you, Lord, our nation, Dominica, our land, our leaders, my God, the business forum, the churches, Lord, civil society. You who set the boundaries, my father, for the oceans and your upon times and seasons of nations. Lord, we ask that you would look over Dominica with mercy tonight. Father, where there's been injustice and pride and self-interest, oh God, we ask for conviction and we ask for correction, oh God. Where trust has eroded between government and citizens, my God, we pray that there would be an outpouring of your spirit of reconciliation. Raise up leaders marked by integrity, wisdom, and courage. Father, men and women who govern not for personal preservation, but for generational prosperity. I ask tonight, O God, that your righteousness will exalt Dominica again. And that, Lord, transparency, O God, would displace, my father, suspicion, guard Dominica from, oh God, every aspect of impulse and Lord, political manipulation and the corrosion of public trust, whatever arrows that may be pointing in our direction, Father, right now we are thankful that you have been called upon, my father, and we know that your word reminds us that your ears are open unto our cry, but your face, you said, are against them that do evil. So tonight we come before you, my God. You see our fragile state, a fragile economy. My God, you understand how narrow foundations, my Father, are before us. Lord God, you see our independence. You see all around us the external forces that are, my God, weighed over us. And Father, we know that you are right there. We ask tonight for your strategic wisdom, Lord, in economic planning. My Father, in diversification, we call upon the God who has embodied truth, integrity, and transparency to make yourself known in our land. And we would be careful to give you praise and thanks in Jesus' mighty name. Amen and amen.
1: Amen.
2: Thank you so much.

0: Yes, thank you so much. Thank you. Brother Matthew August, thank you so much for this very, very intense session. We look forward to your other presentation a bit later in the program, but this was deep, very, very deep. And I think we started off on a very wonderful note with you here this evening with the wonderful opening prayer and this intervention. Very beautifully. Ladies and gentlemen, let me just tell you that we are now nearing the end of the first segment. The first segment entails thanksgiving for peace, perseverance, and national progress. The second segment, from 7 to 8, would be truth, transparency, and integrity in governance and institutions. Our third segment, from 8, would be national unity, healing, and reconciliation. Then we move
1: Darren,
0: on.
1: Darren,
0: Yes,
1: Darren.
0: yes.
1: Now, just for thing, we go into segment 4. They are not necessarily in order. So this one we go to wisdom and pass with Pastor Robin.
0: Okay, so I'll just
1: Segment,
0: continue with
1: yeah,
0: the different
1: segment
0: segments
1: four.
0: that we're playing with this evening. Our
1: Yes.
0: next segment will be the wisdom for leaders and civic responsibility of the electorate. Segment 5 would be economic stability, business flourishing, and social well-being. And segment 6, from 11 to 11:50, would be medication of Dominica's future, or rather meditation of Dominica's future into divine protection and our closing blessing. Right now we're going to move into wisdom for leaders and civic responsibility of the electorate segment, the next segment, and we will have Pastor Robin, who will lead us on this segment. Pastor Robin, you may come closer
1: Yes.
0: to your mic and proceed. Thank you for being with us this evening. We are live on Q95, live on Cairo FM, and on the DBF Facebook. Thank you so much again.
2: Good afternoon, or good evening, rather. Thanks for the opportunity and the privilege to be a part of this very important event, I must add. Let me just say greetings to my colleagues and to the planners of this event. This, I believe, is something that is long overdue. I believe that where we are at present is a very crucial place in the history of our nation. And I would just sort of skim off what Pastor Ogis so eloquently and ably submitted to us this evening. Very deep insights, and I believe very pertinent information that addresses what I believe is a shortfall in our Dominica general status as a nation. But one of the things I believe that is very important and

which cannot be overly emphasized, is the need for wisdom. And for this, I want to read from the scripture. The Word of God always has answers to all our issues, all our problems, no matter how they are presented. And so in the book of James, a question is asked. In verse 13, James asks, in chapter 3 of verse 13 of the book of James, he asks, who is wise and understanding among you? Who is wise and understanding among you? There is a call, I believe, for wisdom to step forward in this arena and to give a direction that answers the problems that we face today, but that wisdom has to come from the very heart of God. And he goes on to ask, he goes on to say here, let them show it by their good life and by deeds done in humility that comes from wisdom. For if you harbor bitter envy and selfish ambitions in your hearts, do not boast about it or deny the truth. Such wisdom does not come from heaven, but is earthly. So there are actually two types of wisdom when we decipher or we break apart what the scripture is trying to unveil to us regarding wisdom. There are two sources of wisdom. There is a wisdom that comes from the earth. There is a wisdom that is sourced not from the presence of God. And that wisdom, God calls, he calls it earthly wisdom. And earthly wisdom is sensual. Earthly wisdom does not have true value in it. It's very humanistic in its approach. And we all understand, and all of us will conclude, that the human mind in its best state is not enough to answer the crisis that we're facing today. The crisis we are facing today does not require an earthly presentation or an earthly solution. It requires a godly solution. And so if we try to solve the difficulty that we're dealing with today from an earthly standpoint, we are already into the process of failure. So let me take some time to point out to us here what the scripture calls earthly wisdom. He says such wisdom does not come from heaven, but is earthly. It is unspiritual and is demonic. That is some very, very insightful, revealing positions. Earthly. Earthly speaks of human ability, human ingenuity, human resources. But that human resource minus the presence of God. Doing things that comes only from the mind. And we know what the Word of God talks about when he reveals what the mind is. It says the mind is reprobate. And the mind alone without the presence of God is filled with corruption and filled with the ability of the man that has fallen. When we go back to the original state of man in the book of Genesis, we see where man fell. And the fallen state of man has brought us into a lot of disrepute and a lot of chaos. And the more we go away from God, the more we separate ourselves from God, the worse it becomes for us. And so we have, and I'm sure you have recognized that in the last few years, there has really been a departure from truth. When we look at what is going on in our society, and I like to look at examples
displayed in front of us, all of us will go with the conclusion that today it is more depraved than it was 10 years ago. It would seem like people have devalued the sanctity of life. And we don't uphold life as being precious anymore. It seems like the motivation of the heart of man is on a selfish directive. And when we go back to the book of Genesis, we see the very same thing taking place before the destruction of the first human race there, when 8 souls were saved. The Bible says the desires of his mind and the thoughts of his heart was evil continuously. Man had gotten so depraved in his mind that he did not want to retain God in it. And in the book of Romans, the revelation we get from the book of Romans chapter 1 is that man have gone away from God. He has separated himself from the wisdom of God. And as a result, God retracted. And God pulled himself away. And he left man to a reprobate mind. So at best, the mind that he uses to try to solve problems and issues that he confronts is a depraved mind. And depravity of the mind can never fulfill godly desires. It's going to be selfish at its essence. So, which is really the second point. It is unspiritual. It is earthly. It is unspiritual, meaning it's devoid of God. God is not present within it. And anything that does not have the essence of God within it is filled with human ways and human desires and is going to end up in corruption because God is not at the source or the center of it. And we have seen that. We have seen that decline. We have seen that downward trend that have taken us to where we are today. It is no mistake that what we're dealing with is something that needs to be pulled back. And I'm very pleased that the planners of this event have recognized that God needs to be brought back into the center of our nation, because he's not at the center of our nation. He needs to be brought back at the core of our nation, and the voice of God need to become the conscience of the nation again. Otherwise, men will continue to become more and more alienated, and God will continue to remove himself further from the affairs of men. So I applaud the people who have answered the call to come on this platform this evening. I applaud the people who have gone against the grains and have traversed the scrutiny and the thoughts that people may have concerning what is happening here today. When I get involved in something, my motivation is never about politics. My motivation is always about the lifting of God's agenda. And I'm here representing God's agenda on this platform here today. And so I believe all the spiritual and spiritually minded people who have answered the call to come here today, because this, I believe, is a clarion call to ask God to come again into the affairs of our nation. So the separation of God in an unspiritual atmosphere, meaning that God is not present, we have forms, we have rituals, we have formalities, but the presence is gone. And we've seen it countless times in the scriptures. We've seen it in the life of Saul, who was the first king of Israel. He was chosen because he, according to the scripture, was handsome. He was a head taller than everybody else around him. And he was selected
because of his exterior, because of what he looked like. But Saul did not submit himself to the wisdom of God, and he allowed his own selfish desires to rule in his heart, and that is how he ruled the nation. You can only bring forth from you what is deposited within you. So character is really the essence of who a person is. Who you are on the internal will eventually find its way on the external. And you cannot lead from any other resource other than that which you have within you. And so Saul, although when he started off, he decided to get rid of all the witches in Israel. But when God departed from him, when the wisdom of God left him, he was still on the throne. He was still occupying the office. He was still the king, but he did not have the wisdom. He did not have the anointing. He did not have the grace, although he maintained the position of the office. And you know where Saul ended up? Consulting a witch. One of the witches had escaped and gone to a place called Endor. And Saul disguised himself and went all the way to Endor to consult with the witch to try to find a solution, which brings me to the third point in this whole structure of earthly wisdom, and that is dealing with the demonic. The demonic is the diabolical realm of darkness that a lot of people today are consulting as a source of wisdom to keep them occupied in a position. For whatever reason, they feel they must have it. So the consultation with darkness, with the root of evil, is the way they approach getting that position to stay in focus. But what happened? So he went to the witch, yes. He consulted with the witch. The witch recognized who he was, though. But that did not prevent God from fulfilling his purpose in Saul's life. Because Saul rejected God, God rejected him. And the prophet Samuel, he went before God and he cried to God. He pleaded on behalf of Saul. But God said to Samuel, I have rejected him. I no longer desire that he be the king of Israel. And although, like I said, he still occupied the office, but he did not have the wisdom of God. And when you're leading people and the wisdom of God is absent, all of that will happen is what is inside of you will be projected. And it will be projected not just on the people around you, it will be projected on the nation. And it will take a person like David. And I want you to understand me well here. The wisdom of God found David, a shepherd boy who was only 17 years old, the last son of Jesse. And he was not even considered as being fit for the position. But God's wisdom will baffle the minds of people every single time when we allow God to have his way. And so when Samuel went to perform the sacrifice in Bethlehem, and he called all the sons and almost made the mistake of anointing Eliab, because Eliab looked like Saul. David was not even called, but David was the wisdom of God. The wisdom of God is always waiting in preparation to fulfill God's purpose in the time when it becomes necessary. And I'm so very happy that we are recognizing that we need to bring to the forefront of the nation God's agenda, not our agenda, not my agenda, and not your agenda, but God's agenda. And God's agenda will be revealed
when we allow him to have his way. When we say, God, we have had enough. We have seen enough. And what we have seen, we know it does not bring glory to you. And so we're asking you today to step into our arena. We have alienated you. We have pushed you away because of our attitude and because of our decisions. But now we are asking you, God, to return. And we repent. And we ask you to take away this earthly, sensual, demonic agenda. And to replace it with a godly agenda. Because God always, when he takes something away, he always has something else to fit in his place. So here is the truth. If we give up the earthly pursuits that exemplifies the human way of doing things, that sets a program that move God out of the picture, and that invites the diabolical, the plans of darkness, the sources of evil. When we open that door to that pathway of the enemy, and things begin to fall apart, and we recognize there is a need for God at this point, God steps in and God says, look, I want to replace that. And I want to replace that for you with wisdom that comes from God. It's called heavenly wisdom. And here is the yardstick for heavenly wisdom. It is pure. And if you read the book of James, you see, go down to verse 17, chapter 3. It says, the wisdom of God is pure. Purity. Brothers and sisters, ladies and gentlemen, purity is something that comes only from the presence of God. You cannot become pure in yourself. No man has the ability to be pure on his own. It takes the Spirit of God to bring about purity. Purity of heart, purity of mind, purity of purpose, purity of conscience, purity in our motivation, purity in our habits, purity in our pursuits. Purity needs to take center stage. Whatever we do has to be done from a heart of purity. We have to do it not for selfish ambition, not to fulfill ego, not to satisfy our own passions or desire, but to fulfill the purpose of God. It is peace-loving. Peace. Peace speaks of reconciliation. Peace speaks of connection. Peace speaks of camaraderie. Peace speaks of locking hand in hand and understanding that we are stronger together than we are apart. It is considerate. We consider others. I consider the position of another person. I consider the state of another person. And when I'm able to help, I help. The wisdom from God is submissive. And there are times that we need to become submissive. You cannot be the leader all the time. You can't be the person that has to do it all the time. Sometimes you have to submit to somebody else. And all of us, I learned a long time ago that I have to staff my weakness. Where I'm short, somebody else is strong. I must be able to submit myself to an authority that has an edge and can go to the places that I cannot go. I must recognize my limitations. Yes, I know my strength, and I have to recognize my strength, but I must recognize my limitations. And when I do that, people will find themselves in the right position. There is nothing as frustrating as finding yourself out of place and out of position. The wisdom of God is full of mercy.
is full of good fruits, is impartial and sincere. It makes peace and it sows in peace to reap a harvest of righteousness. You see, when we take that posture, when we come into that godly arena and we say, okay, God, I am ready now to learn from you because my sole ambition and my sole desire is to serve from a heart of purity and submission to your will and your purpose, glory to God. So I want to serve like Mother Teresa served. I want to serve like a man like Martin Luther, both of them. The first one and Martin Luther Jr. I want to serve like these men serve. Not looking for self-gratification, but looking for opportunity to lift other people. That is the heart of wisdom. That is the heart and the motivation of wisdom. And when we can do that, when you have gone out from the scene and what you have left behind is a legacy of integrity and purity, it's a legacy of submission to the plans and the purposes of God, then you will have lived your life fully and effectively. And that translates not just to leaders, but to civilians, to citizens within community, within nation. It refers to all of us. Every man has a place. Every man has a position. There's a song that goes, no man is an island. No man stands alone. Each man's joy is joy to me. Each man's grief is my own. We need one another. And so my responsibility is to fulfill what God has placed upon my heart to fulfill as a person who was born in this generation, to carry out the mandate that was designed for me before I came to the planet. Because one of those days, I'm going to exit. One of those days, you are going to exit. One of those days, the only thing that will matter is what you have deposited. And people will remember you, not so much for what you own, because those things will fade away. Houses and lands will fade away. Vehicles will fade away. Possession will fade away. But what you have done to impact the lives of people will last forever, because it would have been deposited into human beings. That is the wisdom that I want to leave us here with today. Because other than that, all that life is, without God's wisdom, at the very front of our focus, is what Solomon declared in the end. All of it is vanity, futile, effortless. And we don't want to live that way. Sometimes we live as if we're never going to die. As if, you know, the position is going to be held for eternity. No man is here forever. Let that wisdom sink in today. Father, we just want to ask you. We want to ask you, O God, to come. And Father, when we say come, Lord, we don't want you to come just to see. Because we know you can see. Even if we have pushed you out from our societies, even if we have said that we don't want you involved, not so much from the things we've said, but from the attitude we display regarding the things of God, from the choices we've made, O God, and the positions we have taken,
Heavenly Father, we have not exemplified you. We have not held you in high esteem. Father, from the highest office to the most ordinary person on the street, Lord God, in every society, no matter where we serve or where we live, Lord, no matter, oh God, if we serve in executive positions, Lord, or we do menial tasks, Heavenly Father, what we bring is important, Lord. But God, if it's done without your influence and without your wisdom, what sense does it make? God, we have seen so many who have gone on, and history has proven to us, Lord God, time and time again, God, that this life is very transient. It is only for time. You said man is like grass, Lord God. He appears for a time and then he withers away, and we search for him and he's not found. He's nowhere to be found, oh God. And another man takes his place. But God Almighty, sometimes we get so puffed up. Sometimes we are so prideful. Sometimes, oh God, we are so filled with ourselves that we don't understand, Lord, that the value of life is not determined by what we have, but by the deposits in our hearts that you have placed there to be a blessing to the generation in which we serve, Lord. Heavenly Father, we ask you, every single one that is here under the sound of my voice, Father, those who put this event together tonight, Lord God, those who will be reached, Father, for the sound of all voices of God, and everyone who has come on this platform, Heavenly Father, every minister of the gospel, every child of God, every servant of the Lord, oh God Almighty, every person, Lord God, in this nation who understands, Lord God, the critical situation in which we are tonight. Lord, we give ourselves to you. And to the wisdom, oh God, that can unravel the brokenness, Lord God, that we have so built for ourselves, Lord, in this nation. Heavenly Father, open up our eyes. Cause us to see, oh God, beyond the limited focus, Lord God, of our understanding. And become our eyes, that, Lord, we will no longer look down in shame, but you lift up our heads, Lord God, hallelujah. For you said, lift up your eyes, Lord God, and look unto the hills from whence your help comes. Lord God, we look unto you today in the hills, O God, of your lofty place, Lord. We look unto you today and we ask you, Father, to have mercy upon this nation, Lord. Break the force of darkness. Break the ruling demonic spirits, Lord God, that we have allowed, oh God, to entrench itself in the affairs of our nation, Lord. And God, I pray that once more we will see your glory and your purpose, oh God, will be unveiled in ways that are unimaginable. And Lord, the enemy will no longer be able to reside, oh God, and to lurk in the shadows, oh God, in the name of Jesus. The powers of darkness is broken over the land, and the wisdom of God is being unveiled in an unprecedented way, in Jesus' mighty name. Hallelujah. I believe my sister is on here. I just want, before I hand back over to the moderator, and I know it's a long night, I want my sister to come on, if you're here, Auntie is our worship leader, and I want her to come and just for a few minutes, just lift up the name of the Lord tonight, in Jesus' name. Hallelujah.
Bless God.

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1: Heavenly Father,
0: Okay.
1: we lift you up tonight. Father God, we have come before your throne of grace. Your word says to call upon you, and you will answer us and show us great and mighty things that we do not know. So, God, we call upon you tonight in the precious name of Jesus.
0: Yes.
1: We ask you, Father, O God, as we bring this nation before you, to have mercy upon us as a people and as a nation. Lord God, we have gone our own way. We have strayed from in this nation. God, we see a height of immorality and reveling in this land. And so, Father, I come before you in the precious name of Jesus. And I ask, O God, that you will have mercy upon this nation. Have mercy upon Dominica, Lord. Father God, we call upon you in the precious name of Jesus. God, you are able to turn things around in this nation. You are able, O God, to fix this nation, but we ought to give ourselves completely to you. Father God, I pray that you will touch the hearts of men and women all across the nation of Dominica. I pray tonight that your Holy Spirit, O God, will go through the north, the south, the east, and the west of this land. And I pray, O God, that there will be a revival in this land that will touch the hearts of men and women. Lord, we pray, we ask for wisdom. But Father, we know your word says that the fear of the Lord is the beginning of wisdom. And if we do not fear you, we will not have godly wisdom. If the people of this land do not fear you, we will not have wisdom. So I pray tonight, O God, that the fear of the Lord will fall upon the land, will fall upon this nation of Dominica. I pray, O God, that your hand will intervene from the top, O God, down. That your divine intervention, O God, will take place in this nation. Father, I pray, oh God, that the things that need to be rooted out of this land will be rooted out. I pray that the things that need to be planted will be planted. I pray, oh God, that Dominica, we sing, oh God, in our national anthem that we are a godly nation, that we fear God. But Father God, each and every day, oh God, we see the rise, oh God, of reveling and ungodliness in our nation. And so, Father, as we need your wisdom, we pray that we will turn to you. We pray that a nation will turn to you. I pray, oh God, tonight that a nation will not have a false and an appearance of fearing God. But I pray tonight that the people will turn to you and fear you, oh God, so that we will be able to live in this land under the wisdom and under the mighty hand of God, under the provision of God. Father, I pray today, oh God, that you will intervene. Oh God, we need your divine intervention, oh God. In every aspect of our lives, we need your divine intervention. And I just bring my nation before you, the land that we love. We say, but too many times we see people putting themselves before you. People putting jobs and things before you. People putting partying and reveling before you. I pray tonight in the mighty name of Jesus Christ of Nazareth that Dominica will turn to you, O God. That the core, the heart of this nation will turn to you, O God. Will genuinely repent before you in the name of Jesus. Father God Almighty, we know, O God, that we are blessed in this land. Oh God, we are sitting on so many volcanoes, oh God, in Dominica. But yet every day we go through our daily business as if everything is fine and everything is okay. But there is something that is bubbling under this land. And because of your mercy, oh God, because of your mercy and your love, Father God, we see, oh God, that Dominica remains as it is. And it is not overflown by lava and volcanic action, Father God. We are grateful. We are grateful to you, O God. But Father, I pray tonight that the nation, O God, men, women, boys, and girls from every corner of this land will remember you, O God. I pray tonight that we will genuinely turn to you, O God. I pray tonight, oh God, that we will allow you to impact our nation. I pray tonight, oh God, that we will allow you as a people to have your free course and your way in this nation, mighty God. I pray tonight, oh God.

0: That Dominica will turn to you in the name of Jesus Christ of Nazareth. I say to the north, the south, the east, and the west, lift up your heads, O ye gates, and the King of glory may come in. Who is this King of glory? The Lord strong and mighty, the Lord mighty in battle. I pray tonight, oh God, that your wind will blow from every corner of this nation. And oh God, men's heart, oh God, will turn to you, Father God, before it is too late. Lord God, remember Dominica. Have mercy upon our leaders, oh God. I pray that our leaders will turn to you. I pray that our leaders will not be puffed up and prideful, that they will recognize, oh God, that the very breath that they breathe, it comes from you. And the next breath that they take depends on you, Father God. It is all in your power and it is all in your hands to decide whether or not they breathe their next breath. So I pray tonight that our leaders will turn to you, oh God. I pray that their hearts will turn to you, oh God. I pray that you will break hearts of stone and give them hearts of flesh that will be able to respond to your word and to respond to you, Daddy God. Almighty God in heaven, I bring, oh God, everyone from every aspect, from the medical, oh God, to the political, oh God, Father God, the health, oh God, the educational, every department of our land, I bring before you and I pray that the leaders, oh God, the religious leaders, oh God, everyone, oh God, will be open to you and that they will allow you to lead this nation. They will allow you, oh God, to have your divine way in this nation, oh God. I pray that Dominica will humble itself before you. Oh God, it is because of your mercy. Oh God, we have not seen, oh God, any hurricanes this year. Because of your mercy, it's not because of anything good that we have done. But Father God, it's because of your mercy. So I pray, oh God, that this nation will remember you. This nation will turn to you. And we will truly say in our hearts, we will truly turn to you, oh God. So, Father, I pray tonight that you will have your way in this land. Have your way in this nation, oh God. Take control, Father God. Take control, we pray. And I pray that Dominica will turn to you. I pray that Dominica will turn to you. Fathers and mothers will turn to you. Brothers and sisters will turn to you. Those who have the radio stations will turn to you. Those, oh God, who sit in the high offices will turn to you. The men on the streets will turn to you, oh God. Let there be a revival as never before in this land that will shake this nation to the core. And men will understand, oh God, that you reign in majesty and power. And you are the only true and living God. And there is none like you. And there is none to compare with you. And there is no one of God besides you. And you are still the God who hates pride and arrogance. You are still the God who hates sin. But you love man. Your word said, for God so loved the world that he gave his only begotten son, that whosoever believeth on him should not perish, but have everlasting life. Father, I thank you tonight for your love. Thank you for loving this nation and for having mercy upon this nation. And tonight, we just commit our land and our people into your hands. In Jesus' mighty name, I pray. Amen.
1: Amen. Amen. Amen. Amen. Thank you so much, Sister Cameron Robin. Thank you. You have moved a nation.
2: That's Sister Anthea. That's my sister, Sister Anthea.
1: Sister Anthea. Okay. Thank you so much. You have moved a nation, sister. And we look forward to more of you. Please enjoy these two verses with us.

Thank you. Thank you so much. Thank you. Ladies and gentlemen, listeners, prayer warriors, this is the Dominica Business Forum, Inc., and we are conducting a night of prayer from we started after 6 until midnight tonight, and we are live on Kyrie FM and Q95 and on Facebook. We just want to remind you that this is intended to be pure spiritual. It's absolutely apolitical. And it's for the betterment and upliftment of our people in this country moving forward, based on where we are at today. Without further ado, allow me to introduce Brother or Pastor Justin Alfred. Pastor Justin Alfred is Dominican. He's based in Houston and has his own church in Houston called the Brookfield Missionary Baptist Church. He is the head of that church. I have had the privilege of visiting the church once. Church was not in session, but I had the privilege of viewing the property. And I'm very happy to have you with us tonight. A Calypsonian from way, way back, the Lord Almighty Tiger. And thank you so much for being part of what we're doing tonight, trying to move a nation spiritually. Ladies and gentlemen, Pastor Justin Alfred. You may unmute your mic. Thank you.

Your microphone would be at the bottom left corner of your screen. If you have the version of Zoom that we are using, it's at the bottom left corner of your screen, and it actually flickers when you speak. Brother Mackenzie, you can play that song just a bit until we have this sorted out. Brother Mackenzie, are you with us?

0: prayer for our country. When we pray together, our Heavenly Father hears our words and listens. All I ask is that you agree with me by saying Amen in the comments or out loud. Let us pray. Dear Heavenly Father, we come before you today with grateful hearts, lifting up our beloved nation into your mighty hands. Lord, we thank you for the blessing of calling this country our home, for the freedoms we enjoy, and for your constant protection over our land. Father, we ask for your divine wisdom to guide our leaders, from our local communities to the highest offices of government. Fill them with discernment, integrity, and compassion. Let your spirit of unity bridge the divides that separate us, bringing healing to broken relationships and understanding where there is conflict. Lord, we pray for peace to reign in our streets, for safety in our neighborhoods, and for prosperity in our communities. 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We ask that you strengthen the bonds that unite us as one nation under your guidance. Gracious God, we lift up our essential workers, our healthcare professionals, first responders, teachers, and all those who serve our communities. 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Let our schools be places of learning and growth, our churches beacons of light and truth, and our homes sanctuaries of love and understanding. Lord, protect our borders while keeping our hearts open to those in genuine need. Grant wisdom in managing our natural resources, protecting our environment, and maintaining the beauty of this land you've entrusted to us. We pray for economic stability, asking that you guide our nation's financial decisions with wisdom and foresight. 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Let our nation be a force for good in the world, promoting peace, justice, and understanding among all peoples. Father, revive our national spirit with hope, unity, and purpose. Let your love flow through our communities like a mighty river, washing away fear, hatred, and division. Replace these with faith, love, and harmony. We trust in your promise to heal our land as we humble ourselves before you. Amen. Thank you for joining me in this prayer. We know and declare that your prayer is heard and answered.
1: 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This is Dominica Business Forum, live on Q95 and Kyrie FM. At this point, we shall move into another segment. And we are still trying to sort out Brother Justin Alfred. We will move on to another leader, spiritual leader, for guidance whilst we get Mr. Brother Justin Alfred sorted out.
2: Sister Sandra Gregoire.
3: A blessed evening to all the... Yes, can you hear me?
1: Gregoire. Yes, I can hear you. Thank you so much for being with us tonight. Please proceed. Thank you.
3: Thank you very much. Well, let me begin by thanking the forum for this wonderful event. This get-together is amazing. It's an answer to prayer. It's what we have wanted, initiatives we have been looking out for in prayer, that people, the people of Dominica, would rise up and look towards the Lord. And I thank God this is what is happening here tonight. Amen. So thank you again for this wonderful opportunity given to us.
1: Amen.
3: But then again, by pointing out some pertinent points that's going to guide us in the way forward. We understand from Genesis chapter 1, verse 26 that and 28, man was given a mandate, a dominion mandate, to have dominion in the earth. We'll not go through all of the scriptures, but we'll just make reference to them. Man was given a mandate to have dominion in the earth. But you know what happened? Disobedience came in the way. disobeying the instruction that was expressly given by the Father. And, well, you know, we fell in disrepute with the Father. We lost it all. But thanks be to the Father. He sent a Savior for us. Amen. And we thank for the Savior tonight. Let's not gloss over these very, very important details of what is going on here. Amen. So that mandate now was restored to the church. And the church is supposed to make disciples of nations. But what you see happen is that the nations are discipling the church. So now we have to take back our rightful place as the God-given leaders in the earth that would disciple the nations. And so this is something we have to look into. Because 2 Chronicles chapter 7 is very, very clear on that. It said, if my people who are called by my name would humble themselves, seek my face and turn away from their wicked ways, then I will hear, I'll forgive, and I'll heal the land. So if we want God to move in our nation, the people were supposed to exercise that dominion in the earth and to make disciples of the nation must first repent. We're the ones, the people who are called by the name of the Lord, who have said, I've accepted Christ, he's my Savior, I've entered into covenant with the Lord Jesus Christ through his blood, then he has given us that mandate to make disciples of nations. And we are to disciple the nations. But we can't disciple nations if we are walking with the nations hand in glove. You know what I mean? We have to be separate and apart from the things that are going on in the world if we want to be to disciple those nations. And so it becomes very necessary for us to separate ourselves from, not from people, from the events and the things, the spirit of this world, I should say. We cannot bring change when we are walking in the same pathways of the world. So we as the church, and by church I mean anybody who has accepted the sacrifice of Christ as their redemption, as sufficient, his blood was sufficient for our redemption, then you are a child of God. Amen? You're a child of God to begin with, but you have to continue in that mission. You don't just do this as a one-time event, but it's a daily walk, walking closely with the Lord so we can be guided. The wisdom that Brother Cameron talked about can become ours because we're walking closely with him. We can hear his voice. We can see the things and the visions that he's given us. So I really encourage us tonight. We need of necessity the church repent of our own evil deeds. That we have done something different from what the Lord said. The Lord said in Matthew 16 that he would build his church and the gates of hell would not prevail against the church that he's building. But what are we seeing today? We need to see the model that Christ established. We need to see the church being the church. Amen. And so if we are looking for a turnaround in our lives, it begins with our repentance as the people called by his name. Then can we bring others into the kingdom? We can bring others into the lifestyle. We can bring others because our example is clear and the demonstration of Christ is clear and people will follow him. Everybody will never follow Christ, but the people who have a heart for God would follow after him if we, the church, would do what we are required to do. Amen. So yes, we will repent. We will repent. Amen. That's something I want us to pray about. Now, thank you, Father. This movement is, as I say, it's commendable that we are here deliberating on these topics here. And this is an age-old topic. You know, a nation turning back to God after turning its back on God. But the first step comes from the church. Amen. So we, church, let's humble ourselves. And repent, turn from our wicked ways and call on the name of the Lord. Let's forsake our religious agendas that we have upheld for too long. We just have religion going on. We have to stop that and get real with God. I mean, this is not something we can put on and put off. This is not an event you can do now and then. And if we start today, you have to stay with the Lord. We can't do this and turn our back and do our own thing and then come back again Christmas time and then come back again Easter time. We cannot do it like this. We have to speak the truth in love. Amen. We cannot do this and say we're going to have a half night of prayer and then go back tomorrow to the same old, same old. We'll be canceling all our prayers. Because our words of prayer and our words that we speak, I would call it our words of faith, must always be in agreement. I cannot pray one thing and say a different thing. We waste no time. And I do not like wasting time. Amen. We want to be serious about this movement because it has great value. It's about time that we turn around our wicked ways and put God in charge of this nation. Let him lead, guide, and direct. Let him do the things that are necessary for us to fulfill our purpose. Because as a nation, we have a purpose given to us by God. A destiny we have in Christ. A mission, I believe, one of Dominica's primary destiny is to be an intercessory nation. You notice that Dominica is the center of the Caribbean. You know, if you go outside the Rosa Market, you'll see a survey point there that points to the center of the Caribbean. And you know, in slavery days, how it was, in the early days, how they would always come through Dominica before they went anywhere else. It was a sort of a transshipment point. So, you know, Dominica is integral to the will of God for the Caribbean. So the Lord has his eyes on Dominica, but the devil has his eyes on Dominica too. You think God going to have his eyes on Dominica and the devil not having his eyes on the Dominica too? Because he knows the kind of role we have to play as that intercessory nation. So we have to avoid